0: And Kim also met with the detainees' families. The senators demanded the facility be closed. 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
0: Officials are taking steps to make sure an Ebola outbreak in the Democratic Republic of Congo doesn't make its way into the U.S. Fox's Steve Harrigan has details from Hartsfield-Jackson Atlanta International Airport.
5: Passengers on at least two flights from the Democratic Republic of Congo landing here screened for the Ebola virus. All passengers from the region are being rerouted to three U.S. airports, Atlanta, Houston, and Dulles International in Virginia. Ebola numbers are exploding in Central Africa. At least 900 reported cases and 220 deaths. But the real numbers could be much higher. For this rare strain, Bundibugyo, there is no vaccine, and up to 50% of infections are fatal. In war-torn eastern Congo and Uganda, there is little to stop the spread. Shortages of protective suits, gloves, even basics like soap and water. Ebola is spread through contact with bodily fluids, and dead bodies can continue to infect the living.
0: More than 900 people in the Congo have been infected. Over 200 people have died so far. President Trump spent his morning getting a semi-annual physical.
6: Following a medical and dental checkup at Walter Reed National Military Medical Center, President Trump said on social media, everything checked out perfectly. The president's physician has not yet released a report publicly, but White House officials say that is likely in the next day or two. President Trump turns 80 years old next month, and when his term ends, he will be the oldest person to ever serve in the office. The president has been photographed with bruising on his hands and swelling in his legs. Last year, the president's doctor said the swelling is caused by chronic venous insufficiency, describing the condition as benign and normal for older patients. At the White House, Jared Halpern, Fox News.
0: Texans are choosing a Republican nominee for Senate in a runoff election tonight. President Trump has endorsed State Attorney General Ken Paxton over four-term Senator John Cornyn. I'm Tom Regan. This is Fox News.
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8: 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Still working on an accident westbound Overland just before Latah. The left lane is blocked. Give yourself some extra time through there. Things have eased up nicely on the outbound connector. Pretty much back to normal speeds. A little bit of slowing merging onto westbound 94. Got some heavy traffic from the Y through 5 Mile. Really busy conditions from Eagle Road all the way to the Garrity exit.
9: Weather from the CBS 2 Weather Center.
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8: From the CBS 2 Weather Center, cloudy conditions the rest of this week with showers and isolated thunderstorms possible. We'll have highs in the lower 80s tomorrow and Thursday. Overnight lows dropping to around 50. Friday's highs drop to the upper 70s, and Saturday we could cool down to the low 70s.
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14: A growing share of Americans say they are cutting back on purchases and tightening their spending habits in the face of renewed inflation after being worn down by years of rising costs.
15: If you're talking about it,
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15: We're talking about it.
4: Ugandan health officials say two new Ebola cases bring the number of infections to seven, and all are linked to the outbreak in neighboring Congo.
15: This

0: Yeah, that's good. Nod your head. That's good radio. It's good radio. It's good radio. It's good. The broadcast school's really paying off. Oh, God.
1: She went to the same broadcast school I did.
0: Where'd you go, Indiana? Anyway. Mike. Mike wants to be my boss. Mike, you're my boss.
2: Happy PBR Tuesday.
0: Sir. Happy PBR Tuesday, Mike. By the way, Mike was lunging at the chance to be my boss. Mike was actually right there going, God, I hope Shulman asked me to be his boss today. I really want this job.
2: Right? What are we talking about today, Nate?
0: Hey, Mike. Have you ever been a boss?
2: Oh, yeah.
0: Okay.
2: So I had my own business for 4 years before COVID.
0: Okay.
2: And also ran a meat department for 30 years.
0: Okay. All right. So you have experience. This is what I like. I want bosses. You know what? I like it when bosses have experience. I like this. Hey, Mike, I want to raise. Hold on. I want to raise. Sophie, you in?
1: I love a raise. Yep.
0: JC's here. She answered the phone. That's why it sounded more pleasant today.
1: Rude.
0: JC, you want a raise?
3: Yes.
0: Yeah, JC said yes. I'm going to go ahead and speak on behalf of Casper, Chris, and CB. They want raises as well. By the way, Mike, okay. Hold on. Mike, if you don't give us a raise, we're going to walk off our job for a day.
2: Okay, not a problem. That's something we can talk about. How much new business have we brought in this month?
0: No. I want a raise. I feel like I'm owed a raise. I can't live on this. I can't live on the wages you're giving us.
2: Right.
0: How about technologically speaking,
1: yeah.
0: Sophie? You know, there's a human element.
1: Yeah, I'm a big part of what we do. And I think that because you hired me, I deserve to make more right now.
2: Okay. I understand that. And, you know, things are tough and tight, but we've also got to look at our numbers and see where we basically can slash a little bit, or how else are we going to bring in a little bit
0: right. But hold on, Mike.
2: The amazing job you gentlemen and ladies do.
0: Mike. If you don't give us the raise, we're going to walk off our job today. If you don't give us the raise, we're going to walk off our job today. We might call a sick day or a vacation day or whatever, so we still get paid.
1: I think I'll use my flex day.
0: Or that one, whatever that is. So what's it going to be? Oh, hold on. Also, we're going to send out press releases to make you look bad.
2: Okay. Well, I guess we will be doing reruns while you guys are taking a personal day.
0: You know, that's something we don't often do. We only do a rerun of this hour, in the 6 p.m. hour, but we don't run the whole show back.
1: I was going to say, a best of? Who is she? We don't know her.
0: Yeah, we don't, I mean, we need to have a best to do a best of. So, Mike, do we get a raise or not?
2: The new girl just got hired, and I'm sure Sophie did her job really well and taught her how to run a best of, so it looks like... The new girl may be out and out of a shot of getting raised, and we have to run a best of while you guys get personally.
0: So new girl's out. New girl gets nothing. Sophie and I get paid.
2: You can get paid for your day because it's your personal time, and then we'll discuss it when you come back.
0: Got it. I didn't get the answer I wanted. Mike, appreciate the call.
2: Later, brother.
0: Cheers. No, you're fine. You actually have to work today. Sorry. Yeah, I know.
1: How else am I supposed to not work if you're not running the board
0: right.
1: Answering the phones?
0: Right. We actually, Sophie loves Tuesdays because Sophie...
1: gets to snack.
0: Gets to snack the entire show while we make sure that, you know, just in case one of us gets hit by a car right outside the studio, that the board can still be run. Sorry, too soon?
1: That was really rude. For those of you who don't know, on May the 4th in 2021, I was on my way back from my lunch, and I was T-boned right outside of the station.
0: Right outside the door?
1: Yep.
0: By somebody not even looking?
1: Yep. And her three-legged dog.
0: Who else wants to be my boss? I want to see if this strategy works on anybody. 208-336-3700. Who else wants to be...

0: my boss. Right now. In fact, not just my boss, but all of our bosses. 208-336-3700. For those of you that don't want to be my boss right now, you can still play along. I want you to text the word poll to 208-336-3700. 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I'm not even going to say what it's about. I'm not even going to say the name of who we're actually talking about on air. 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And this entity, I think, was very prevalent 18 years ago. And since then, since I moved here, has lost its influence. And maybe it's because they've made certain choices, certain opinion choices. Maybe it's because of how people ingest media or digest media now. But I've always found it funny. Funny weird. Funny odd. Not funny haha. I've always found it interesting if somebody wants something and they don't get their way, I'm not coming into work until you give me what I want. And what we find out, or what I see most of the time, we saw it with the federal workers not that long ago. Federal workers were on a locked out, shut down, whatever, and then some of them still had to come to work and not get paid. The other ones didn't come to work, and people were using them as a political football. Meanwhile, the rest of us are going, didn't notice a thing. Didn't notice a single thing. I mean, maybe some stuff worked slower, but most of our lives went on just fine. Other people go on strike. If you don't get us what we want, we're not coming into work. I tested it on the boss. Like our boss, the corner office boss, the guy that golfs in his office all the time.
1: I'm surprised you're still here.
0: Yeah. He's got a drum set.
1: Yeah.
0: He's got a drum set in his office. I don't know why.
1: He works hard.
0: No, he doesn't.
1: Why not play hard?
0: No, he doesn't play. He doesn't even work hard. It's terrible. I know he's not terrible, but I mean, it's the level of work he doesn't do is terrible. He plays on his drums all day. Like we can't hear it, how off key he is.
1: Isn't that a song?
0: Off beat. But I asked I told my boss, "Hey, boss, I want a raise, and if you don't give me the raise, I'm gonna leave until you give me what I want." And he just looked at me, laughed, didn't even answer yes or no, just laughed at me and just kept on going, like I told him a knock knock joke. But there was a walkout today, a one day walkout. And it made me ask the question online. I'm not going to do it on air. I'm not going to do it on air. But it made me ask the question of you guys. Text the word poll to 208-336-3700.
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4: 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Looks like we got an accident or something going on in westbound I-84 just before the Cloverdale overpass in the right shoulder of the road. Could be causing some delays there for the drive home this afternoon. Got some slowing on the outbound connector merging onto westbound I-84. Really busy conditions from Eagle Road all the way through the Garrity Interchange. Still working on that crash westbound Overland just before Latah, blocking the left lane.
3: Weather from the CBS 2 Weather Center.
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4: From the CBS2 Weather Center, showers and thunderstorms are in the forecast for the next few days. We'll have highs in the lower 80s tomorrow and Thursday, dropping to the upper 70s on Friday, and then the lower 70s on Saturday with more showers possible.
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3: What happens next?
8: The Justice Department returned to a federal judge over the weekend saying that Saturday's incident proves the urgent need for construction to continue on a White House ballroom.
3: Happens here.
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22: 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It's one of the most important things you can do for them as a parent, and yet it's often overlooked. Not only does sleep in the early years set the stage for mental and physical health, it also creates the foundation for how one sleeps later in life. That's according to the National Sleep Foundation. Now, that organization recommends 14 to 17 hours a night for newborns, 12 to 15 for infants, 11 to 14 for toddlers, 10 to 13 for preschoolers, and 9 to 11 for school-aged children. When it's age appropriate, start by talking to your kids about why sleep is important. It helps their body grow, helps their brains learn, helps their mood stay steady. Don't underestimate the importance of a routine. You can even narrate what you're doing step by step to help them along the way. I'm Dr. Sanjay Gupta, helping you live a better life.
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24: We want to afford to live in the place we cover, and we think that the best journalism comes from people who are engaged in the community, who can live in the community, and can afford to live in the community. And, you know, we just want a fair wage to do a job that we love to do, and hopefully to give a better product to the Treasure Valley.
25: Journalism.
26: Choose a different career.
25: Big word. Big word. Big word for that specific group of people. Journalism. I'm not a journalist. I'm a commentator. Every once in a while, I'm called upon to be a journalist. Every once in a while, we do journalism. But more often than not, we are commentators.
26: Election night.
25: Journalism. Here's what's going on. Here's what the results are. Here's what the stats are right now out of Ada County, Canyon County, Gem County, Boise County, Kootenai County, all the counties. Journalism. Who, what, when, where. Now, the why gets interesting. A lot of people get hung up on the why. Why did something happen? Well, here's what I think. That's not journalism. That's commentating. Fire. Huge fire. Huge fire south of CUNA. Why did it happen? Human caused. Okay, yeah, but what? Don't know yet. Ish. Have an idea. Human caused.
26: Yeah. The article does state a cause, but not an ignition, if that makes sense.
25: Yeah.
26: Read it. You'll find out.
25: Yep. Different outlet. But I asked the question, text the word poll to 208-336-3700, because there's a group of people who according to them, they can't afford to live here in town. Hey, welcome to the party, pal. Get another job. Get a second job. Be good at the job you're doing. And if you're not happy with what you're getting paid, go find a job that pays you what you want to get paid. That's life. That's life. I'm lucky. I'm lucky. That being said, even though I consider myself okay at my job, I don't think I could just walk into my boss's office and say, if you don't pay me what I want, I'm quitting. I'm quitting for a day. Here are my list of demands. Pay me more. Use less AI. Maybe they wouldn't have to worry about AI if the people that work there sourced. Sorry, I've said too much. Text the word poll to 208-336-3700, and we'll send you the KBOI Daily Poll. 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
22: 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It's one of the most important things you can do for them as a parent, and yet it's often overlooked. Not only does sleep in the early years set the stage for mental and physical health, it also creates the foundation for how one sleeps later in life. That's according to the National Sleep Foundation. Now, that organization recommends 14 to 17 hours a night for newborns, 12 to 15 for infants, 11 to 14 for toddlers, 10 to 13 for preschoolers, and 9 to 11 for school-aged children. 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Don't underestimate the importance of a routine. You can even narrate what you're doing step by step to help them along the way. I'm Dr. Sanjay Gupta, helping you live a better life.
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37: Fox News, I'm Tom Graham. President Trump calling a cabinet meeting tomorrow in his latest push for a peace deal with Iran. The administration continues to demand that Tehran abandon its nuclear ambitions. It also demands to fully open a busy waterway.
38: Secretary of State Marco Rubio saying the Strait of Hormuz is going to open one way or the other.
0: The Iranians, according to Iranian state media, are saying, we'll open up the strait, just take $24 billion of frozen money of ours and unfreeze it.
37: Fox's Peter Ducey at the White House. At least one death confirmed in a chemical implosion in Washington State. Fox's Jeff Manasso.
1: First responders are on scene of a chemical implosion at Nippon Dynaware facility, a pulp and paper mill in Longview, just north of Portland, where we're told a liquid hazmat tank exploded around 7 a.m. local time.
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0: traffic.
1: 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Looks like we got an accident or something going on in westbound I-84 just before the Cloverdale overpass in the right shoulder of the road. Could be causing some delays there for the drive home this afternoon. Got some slowing on the outbound connector merging onto westbound I-84. Really busy conditions from Eagle Road all the way through the Garrity Interchange. Still working on that crash westbound Overland just before Latah, blocking the left lane.
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1: From the CBS 2 Weather Center, wet weather possible all week, and we could have thunderstorms for the next few days as well. Tomorrow and Thursday will warm to the low 80s. Friday, expect highs in the upper 70s. We'll cool to the low 70s on Saturday with more showers possible. Overnight lows all week will be around 50.
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6: Where do you get your news from? Now, I know I want everyone to say, News Talk, KBY, got it. If you're listening here, you get some degree of news from us. But I'm also not naive to the idea. I don't just get my news from KBY. I have a number of sources. There's a number of websites.
7: Including marijuanamoment.net.
6: Only because it said Idaho. I don't read it.
7: And that's what he tells all of you.
6: I don't read it all the time. Stop that.
7: No, only when you're really craving a late night snack.
6: But where do you get your news from? TV? Radio? Newspaper?
7: You're going to hate this. Social media?
6: I don't hate that. I use social media to find out what people are talking about. So I know what I'm going to discuss. Ooh, there's a lot of interest in this. I don't know about this. Now let me go try to read as many articles as I can on this thing that everyone's talking about.
7: Yeah. And social media is a good source for that. There are a lot of, obviously, clickbait headlines and stuff.
6: Yeah.
7: So you have to be thorough about reading and make sure you're not just getting angry for angry's sake. But
6: some people use an app. Maybe some of you are on the Nextdoor app, which I find the most annoying app of all time. Because, my Lord, I can't figure out how to turn off the alerts.
7: Do you want help with that?
6: I'll figure it out.
7: I can be your Gen Z tech support.
6: Thank you.
7: I got you.
6: Seriously, every time some Karen in the neighborhood gets someone's going 30 and it's clearly marked 25.
7: And how else are you supposed to find out about missing cats and people who are parked wrong on the street?
6: Shoot them, Karen. I don't know what to tell you.
7: Don't.
6: Someone's going 30 in a 25. Shoot them, Karen.
7: No, we don't advocate for violence.
6: Shoot them so the rest of us have actual news to report on.
7: No. Unless it's a paintball, then.
6: Someone was playing their music too loud and Scraps was barking until 1 in the morning.
7: Get a bark collar for Scraps.
6: Watch it just shock the hell out of itself. 208-336-3700. Now, this is the call-in part. Because I'm not taking this opportunity to just bash on one media outlet. I feel like they've done enough on their own over time to elicit criticism. Warranted criticism. See, if I don't have an entertaining show or we don't put on a good product, we don't have listeners. If we don't have listeners, we don't sell ads. If we don't sell ads, no one works here. No one works here. And your number one complaint about this program, I guess that's my number one complaint too. There's a lot of ads. There's a lot of ads. However, because of those ads, I have a job. Sophie has a job.
7: Yep.
6: And new girl, whose name we can't remember, also gets to work here. Isn't that right, Tracy? Stacy? The hell's your name?
7: You're close. It's Lacey.
6: Lacey. There you go. Thank you. And JC's mom out there is just swearing at the radio. So you say my daughter's name. I named her. Greg Boise, listening on 670 AM. Go for it, Greg.
0: Well, I was going through withdrawal, so I drove down from the big city of Cascade to listen to my brother, Nate, where I get my a lot of my sourced information from 670 KBOI and Sophie.com. But what does the statesman guys want? So much per word or what? I call it the Idaho Miss Statesman.
6: I don't
0: get it right.
6: Who said statesman? I didn't say statesman. Did you say statesman? I didn't say statesman. Sophie, did you say statesman?
7: I didn't say statesman.
6: I didn't say statesman. You said statesman.
0: Well, geez, I must have just assumed the wrong. You know how that works.
6: It's weird how everybody knows what I'm talking about. I didn't say it. You didn't. She didn't say it.
7: Nope.
6: Even the soundbite we played didn't say it.
0: Well, it's not hard to figure out. But at any rate, no. I mean, I like to get all my sources from... I look at Fox. I look at all the different channels. I go to Sophie.com because I'm waiting for that.
6: It's not a real website.
7: It's not. Don't do it. I don't know what it is. I don't endorse it. Absolutely not. Stop it. Unsubscribe.
0: I'm kidding. I'm kidding. But interestingly enough.
6: But you have websites you go to. You have trusted sources.
0: Yes, I do, because I like the information. And Sophie's right. Social media has a lot of clickbait, but it also has a lot of good information. I mean, it's just out there.
6: You got to find it. Just like anything else, you got to search for it. I mean, and
0: yep.
6: When you, how many times are you surfing social media and you 100% know that is an AI website?
0: I'm getting pretty good at it.
6: Yeah.
0: But you know what? I tune in on iHeartRadio to KBOI every day, morning, afternoons, and evenings, because that's the way I want to know what's going on in Cascade.
6: I mean, it's probably busy. It was probably really busy over the weekend. Probably not so busy now. Going to be busy again next weekend and every weekend through Labor Day. There's your Cascade.
0: Oh, we were slammed.
6: I bet.
0: Yeah, we were slammed.
6: Yep, I bet.
0: We're
6: Greg,
0: slammed.
6: Greg, appreciate it. Where do you get your news from? Your information? I've said this before, and some people think I'm actually making fun of journalists, and I'm not. Journalists are noble. A true journalist is a noble profession. There are people I've known in this town who report on the news, and I have no idea what their actual personal politics are. No clue. There are people who work at, not many, but there are people who work in newsrooms. I actually have no idea if they're liberal or conservative. No clue. And then there's others who lead with it, man. I mean, it's just dripping in bias, and it just makes me roll my eyes and not want to read any of their stuff. I mean, if you have that much opinion, go write an editorial or get a podcast like everybody else does. Honestly, it takes nothing. You got to take? Go ahead. Get some clicks. Whatever. When I moved here, there was a media outlet that was in charge. Most hits ever. It was a giant among TV, radio, media outlets. And then got a little full of themselves. Got a little preachy. Got a whole lot preachy. Now, I actually have no idea what news they do report, but I know what their opinions are. Most of their publication is opinions. Most of their publication is opinions. Someone's hot take. Very rarely do I actually get what the hell happened at a certain location without any bias. You want bias? I'm your guy. From space, I'm biased. But I don't pretend to not be biased. I don't. There are times I actually do force myself. Okay, don't be biased here. Don't be biased. Let's just find out what the people think. But where do you get your news from? That's a legit question. 208-336-3700. Where do you get your information from? Or what do you use to disseminate your information? You go, all right, I get a little ABC, get a little Fox, get a little NBC, get a little CBS, whatever's left. Let's see, what else are we going to put out there? Maybe some of you go to Newsweek. Maybe some of you just do random Google searches. Maybe some of you still go to Drudge for the national stuff. Local stuff? Can't forget Boise Dev. My gosh. I don't want to have a discussion about news in this town, actual news, without talking about Boise Dev.
8: Well, I don't like it because it's biased.
6: Find me something closer to news than Boise. Boise Dev is news. It's news. You may not like their reporting. And I can't help it if you don't like reality. I think Don and his entire staff does a great job over there. Idaho Education News. You get a lot of commentary with that, but you also, for those of you wanting to know what's going on in education, there it is. Where else do you get your news from, your information from? I mean, we'll give you traffic and weather here in a little bit. And that's what's going on above you and in front of you, we hope, depending on where you're driving. Every once in a while, we'll get a thing that says, hey, Boise City Council, the two people are going to have town halls. We're going to talk about voter turnout. Hey, less than a third of registered voters voted in the primary. That's not an opinion. That's a statistic. But where do you get your news from? 208-336-3700. Also, for those of you that might have stage fright, you want to take part in our poll, go to KBOI.com. Check out our daily weekly poll brought to you by Lock, Stock, and Barrel. Or just text the word poll to 208-336-3700. We'll send the link right to you because a group of people decide to not come to work today because they want their boss to pay them more money. And to do that, they decided to not work.
7: Which is a great way to get more money by not working. It's actually been scientifically proven by maybe three people.
6: I don't know. Work for Casper.
7: Oof.
6: What? What?
7: You know what?
6: The man steals range balls and does what? What does he do here? What does he do here?
7: Well, he sits there in the morning.
6: He sits here in the morning. Meanwhile, Chris is working on the other side of the console. Chris is working, putting stuff together. I just want one person to tell me what Mike Casper does here.
7: He, like, opens his mouth.
6: Yeah, well, shoot. So does Macy, the call girl, but the phone girl, but what? By the way, we're just going to find out throughout the entire course of the show how many names go with what your actual name is.
7: Casey doesn't mind.
6: Casey, yeah. 208-336-3700. Tammy, Billy, don't go anywhere. I want to know where people get their news from. 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
17: 20 years ago, the average attention span was about 2.5 minutes. Today, it's just 47 seconds. Pretty disconcerting. That's according to new research out of UC Irvine. But really, this isn't our fault, at least not entirely. We can blame technology and the world around us. Attention, it turns out, is not an unlimited resource. You only have so much of it to give. Start paying more attention to what times of the day you seem to be at your mental peak. Try to knock out the more complicated stuff during that time. It's also important to take breaks every so often so you can more easily lock in when you're trying to concentrate. One expert said, even trying to visualize where you want to end your day with everything all wrapped up or with tons left to do, that can act as a real motivator. I'm Dr. Sanjay Gupta, helping you live a better life.
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0: 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Your chance to sound off on the issues. 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
1: Let me just hit a little quick refresher-rooney. I just want to be clear. I have not disparaged this organization that only has 6% of this audience subscribing to them. And that decided to not go to work today.
2: 6%? I thought it'd be more. Wow.
1: Okay. This is how many people would admit to it. This is how many people would admit to it. By the way, text the word poll to 208-336-3700. I'm not here to disparage, but it's the world is always changing. Get a message here that says, I asked the question, where do you get your news from? Text message in here says The Onion. It's great.
2: Avalon B is right up there with it.
1: Get another text message here that says Associated Press and Reuters. Just news. No bias or opinion.
3: Hmm.
1: I mean, if you think you're not getting a bias, okay, that go ahead, believe it. Go ahead. Free country. Let's see here. Another text message here that says, Mike Casper's job is to irritate the afternoon show. You know what? In that case, he does a great job. Mike Casper is a fan, at least with me. I don't think he irritates Sophie so much, but he irritates me.
2: No, most of the time he's fine. I think I irritate him, actually.
1: Let's see, I get another text message here that says, I actually find NPR and Boise State Public Radio news as decent sources. 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I listen to you to hear the opinions of my fellow Idahoans. Also, I'm on Facebook and X, so I get some news from there. But I take that with a grain of salt, depending on the source. Joe in Nampa.
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1: 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Go ahead.
4: Hello, Nate. You're so official with the Oregon. You're trying to, what is off? Oh, my gosh. Hey, is that dog still barking over there? That one you named Scratch?
1: Oh, I mean, I remember there was I had finally had it with Next Door when somebody's just like, guys, somebody rolled through at 3 a.m. and my dog was barking. And it's just like, you don't need to post about this. Not everything.
4: Maybe.
1: Where do you get your news from there, Billy?
4: Hey, you know what? I'll tell you something. I just found them. Well, I've been getting their newspapers, but I'm telling you, they're online, and they're called Epoch Times.
1: E-P-O-C-H.
4: That's correct. Epoch Times. And they're non-biased. They're not red. They're not blue. They're not purple. They just report the news. You make up your mind. Plus, I do get my Fox News from you guys and Fox News online, listen to it live, and get to watch the videos. I'm big into videos with itching dogs. Anyway, yeah, try the Epoch Times, Nate. They're,
1: I have a subscription.
4: Do you?
1: Yeah, I do. No, I know how to read.
2: We taught Nate how to read yesterday.
1: No!
2: Thanks to listeners like you.
1: I've known how
2: 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How do you get your news on this Tuesday afternoon?
1: Made possible thanks to listeners like you. Tammy! Tammy in Rome?
5: Kind of. I'm in Rome, maybe between Rome and Jordan, yeah.
1: Okay. All right, Tammy, I got about 40 seconds. Where do you get your news from?
5: 40 seconds. I get my news from you. I do when I'm traveling because you're the best commentator I've ever heard. You make me laugh all the time and keep me awake when I'm driving.
1: Yeah, but maybe don't listen to the podcast right now, Tammy, or we might just put you sound asleep. Where else do you get your news from besides us? Tammy? Oh, we lost. Yeah. Sketchy coverage out there out near Jordan Valley. Interesting, though, that there's a group of people in a once powerful outlet. Now, all of a sudden, they want to get paid more. And if they don't get their way, they just took the day off.
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8: We do know overnight the United States conducted airstrikes against southern Iran near the Strait of Hormuz.
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23: Colleague of mine was telling me the other day about how their Instagram feed is filled with videos, most of them kind of funny, about how grandparents and friends tend to bulldoze new parents out of the way to get to see their baby. As a dad of three daughters, I know how life really does become all about them the moment those kids are born. But I also know parents are still people too who need their own attention beyond being mom or dad. And moms, in particular in those early years, can feel especially invisible in the eyes of other people. So what can you do to stop contributing to what is known as maternal invisibility? Women we spoke to said these two things were the most helpful. When people stopped to ask how they could best support them, number one, or when they took the initiative to handle certain tasks that obviously needed to be done. I'm Dr. Sanjay Gupta, helping you live a better life.
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3: I'm Fox News. President Trump planning a cabinet meeting tomorrow at the White House as a peace deal with Iran continues to elude both sides. Secretary of State Marco Rubio continues to demand Iran open the Strait of Hormuz as part of any permanent agreement.
4: The straits have to be open. They're going to be open one way or the other.
5: Iran says it'll do it if $24 billion in frozen funds are unfrozen, according to Iran state-run media. That's a no-go for Republicans like Ted Cruz, complaining if new Iranian leaders are receiving billions of dollars, being able to enrich uranium and develop nuclear weapons, and having effective control over the Strait of Hormuz, then that outcome would be a disastrous mistake. Part of President Trump's preferred deal, make Gulf partners join the Abraham Accords, formally recognizing Israel as a way to say thanks to the U.S. for dealing with Iran. This was first discussed when Saudi Arabia's crown prince visited the White House in November.
3: Fox's Peter Ducey, a top Cuban official expressing plenty of choice words while pushing back on claims by the Trump administration and Secretary of State Rubio. Fox's Jillian Turner has the latest on rising tensions between Washington and Havana.
6: Cuba's foreign minister Bruno Rodriguez sat down with us for his first ever interview with Fox News. It was one of the harshest attacks on the Trump administration by a senior Cuban official we have seen to date. In it, he accused Secretary Rubio of being a liar and a profiteer. The foreign minister dismissed the DOJ's indictment last week of former Cuban President Raul Castro, saying it was a politically motivated move meant as more pretext for the president to launch military intervention potentially inside Cuba. He also appealed directly to Congress, asking them to intervene to prevent President Trump from taking any further military action inside Cuba.
3: On Wall Street, stocks finishing mixed. The Dow off 118. 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
3: Voting in Texas today following a contentious Republican primary that will once again test President Trump's clout in the Republican Party. Incumbent GOP Senator John Cornyn while attempting to hold off a challenge from Trump-backed candidates, Senate candidate Ken Paxton.
16: Paxton argues Cornyn is a career politician who spent too long in Washington. While Cornyn says Paxton's personal and legal troubles make him too risky for Republicans.
17: Texans have learned that you can't trust a thing that Paxton says.
16: The race is also seen as a major test of President Trump's influence over the GOP base after his late endorsement of Paxton.
18: It's definitely provided some new energy to my campaign, which was going well already, but we're kind of at a new level with his help.
3: Fox's Brooke Taylor in Dallas. Vice President J.D. Vance meeting with several states' attorneys general. His administration aims to crack down on fraud.
19: Uncovering and prosecuting fraud in taxpayer-funded programs should cut across partisan lines, Vice President J.D. Vance says.
20: We're protecting the American taxpayers who shouldn't have their money stolen by fraudsters. And of course, we're protecting the people who need these services. Fraud is not a victimless crime.
19: The vice president met with several attorneys general, mostly from Republican-led states, as part of a roundtable on collaborating with federal investigations. Democrats have accused the anti-fraud task force of targeting only Democrat-run cities and states and criticized funding freezes for some programs. At the White House, Jared Halpern, Fox News.
3: The Justice Department is suing the University of California over anti-Semitism. Its Civil Rights Division alleges at UCLA failed to prevent the targeting of Jewish students on campus following the October 7, 2023 Hamas attacks in Israel. Sue claims anti-Israeli protesters were allowed to take over the school's main quad for several days in 2024, blocking Jewish and Israeli students from entering classrooms. The protesters also accused of kicking students. I'm Tom Graham, and this is Fox News.
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1: What happens next?
13: The Justice Department returned to a federal judge over the weekend saying that Saturday's incident proves the urgent need for construction to continue in a White House ballroom.
1: Happens here.
21: Hyundai's recalling more than 421,000 cars and trucks because of a problem with the front camera software.
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0: It's a tough one. How do you keep an Islamist, Nazi, 7th century barbaric, primitive, ideological regime in a box? When one of their principles is to lie, cheat, deceive, conceal when making deals because you exist. That regime exists to promote a revolution. That's the only reason it exists. To take the Islamist Nazi ideology and impose it on the West and every other corner of the world. It's not going to negotiate that away. It's just not going to do it. They're the warmongers. We're trying to defend ourselves, the United States of America. I'll be right back.
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6: This is a Fox News alert. I'm Tom Rigotti. Trump-backed Texas Attorney General Ken Paxton has won the Republican runoff Senate primary, defeating longtime GOP incumbent Senator John Cornyn. Any ICE protest outside an ICE facility in Newark, New Jersey, led by prominent state Democrats. Fox's Alexis McAdams is there.
7: Senator Andy Kim, Congressman Rob Menendez, and Governor Mikey Sherrill say detainees are on a hunger strike over the conditions inside. But DHS says the illegal migrants are eating 3 meals a day, have clean water, and medical care.
6: The Ebola outbreak in Central Africa is leading U.S. officials to expand screenings. Fox's Steve Harrigan reports.
8: Passengers on at least 2 flights from the Democratic Republic of Congo landing here screened for the Ebola virus. All passengers from the region are being rerouted to 3 U.S. airports.
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9: Have you ever noticed that you mostly breathe through one nostril at a time? Even when you're not sick, even when your allergies aren't bothering you. The body actually switches the dominant nostril as frequently as every 2 hours while we're awake. That's according to Adam Taylor, an anatomy professor at Lancaster University in the UK. This alternating cycle is automatic. It's regulated subconsciously by the hypothalamus in the brain, he said. Your body does this to give each nostril a chance to rest and repair, so they don't get too dried out, which could make it easier for pathogens and inflammation to cause damage. Now, Taylor also said, studies suggest the left nostril may be more dominant, and when the right nostril is dominant, the body is in a more alert or even stressed state. Who knew? Pretty fascinating stuff. I'm Dr. Sanjay Gupta, helping you live a better life.
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12: Good morning. It's Wednesday, May 27th. This is the Fox News Rundown. President Trump set to hold a cabinet meeting today as the U.S. unleashes defensive strikes in Iran. We have more from Fox's Jared Halpern.
13: Today's cabinet meeting comes as a tentative peace deal is negotiated to end the war with Iran. The president has warned attacks on Iran could resume if an agreement ending Iran's nuclear program is not reached. A White House official tells the Washington Post President Trump and his team will also discuss the economy and the anti-fraud task force. President Trump had planned to hold this cabinet meeting at Camp David, the presidential retreat in rural Maryland, but scrapped those plans because of the possibility of inclement weather here. At the White House, Jared Halpern, Fox News.
12: Iran promising retaliation after new U.S. strikes. Fox's Ashley Webster with more from Tel Aviv.
14: U.S. Central Command says those strikes on Iranian missile launching sites were purely defensive to protect U.S. troops, but Iran is calling it an aggressive and blatant violation of the ceasefire. Iran's foreign ministry, meantime, added that it will leave no act of aggression unanswered, but did not elaborate, while the country's supreme leader says, quote, America will no longer have a safe haven in the Middle East. And, of course, the Strait of Hormuz remains closed, the price of oil remains higher, and the global economy remains in limbo.
12: Despite the heightened tensions, President Trump has expressed optimism about the state of a peace deal, writing on Truth Social Monday that the negotiations were proceeding nicely. Trump endorsed Texas Attorney General Ken Paxton, easily defeating four-term incumbent U.S. Senator John Cornyn in a Senate runoff Tuesday. Paxton thanking his supporters, as well as the man whose seat he hopes to acquire.
15: I want to thank Senator Cornyn for his service to this state. John has dedicated much of his life to serving Texas. He's worked diligently for years to help Texas, and for that spirit of service to the Lone Star State and our nation, I'm very grateful.
12: Cornyn conceded the race after Paxton won with more than 60% of the vote. Paxton, a close ally of President Trump's. President Trump has called Senator Cornyn very disloyal for not fighting hard enough to pass the Save America Act, the Republican-led proof of citizenship bill. Paxton will face progressive Democrat candidate James Tallarico in November. And former U.S. Attorney General Pam Bondi reportedly diagnosed with thyroid cancer weeks after being fired from the Trump administration earlier this year. The wife of Trump advisor Stephen Miller making the announcement on social media. I'm Sue Guzman on the Fox News Rundown.
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17: It's May 27th, and this is your Fox Daily Snapshot. Today is National Grape Popsicle Day. The popsicle has long been a tasty treat that's nearly synonymous with the arrival of warmer weather. The history of the popsicle dates back to 1905 in San Francisco, California, as a young Frank Epperson discovered he made the dessert completely by accident. Nearly 20 years later, he patented the frozen sweet as the Epsicle, later changing the name to the Popsicle. Also on this date, in 1958, Ernest Green becomes the first African-American student to graduate from Central High School in Little Rock, Arkansas. Just a year earlier, Green was part of the Little Rock Nine, who had to be escorted into the segregated school by federal troops as members of the Arkansas National Guard blocked their entry into the building. If it's your birthday today, you share it with former Secretary of State and Nobel Peace Prize winner Dr. Henry Kissinger, born in 1923. I'm Tushar Saxena, and that's your Fox Daily Snapshot.
0: Covering Ada, Canyon, Elmore, Chem, Adams, Boise, Owyhee, Payette, Valley, and Washington counties, we are News Talk KBOI.
18: I'm Chad Pergram with the Speaker's Lobby. There's a working theory that a Dutch ornithologist is patient zero in the recent hantavirus outbreak. He visited a landfill in Argentina. Birdwatchers from around the world flocked to the landfill to see the rare white-throated caracara, and it's believed that that's where the ornithologist came in contact with the droppings of long-tailed pygmy rice rats. They carry the Andes strain of the hantavirus. Democratic Vermont Senator Peter Welch is known for visiting dumps in the Green Mountain State. A reporter on Capitol Hill recently asked Welch if he was worried about contracting hantavirus after his regular trips to the dump and what we learned about the hantavirus in South America. When asked, Welch argued that, quote, Vermont has clean dumps. Welch doesn't don any protective gear when he visits the dumps, just his Carhartts and a baseball cap. And despite the concern about hantavirus, Welch says, quote, nothing will keep me away from the dump. And to be clear, there is no evidence that any rodent carries the hantavirus in Vermont dumps. With the Speaker's Lobby, Chad Pergram, Fox News.
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19: 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A soup product sold at Whole Foods is being recalled for a possible undeclared allergen. The Food and Drug Administration recalling 24-ounce cups of Whole Foods Market Kitchen minestrone soup. It may contain undeclared shrimp. Massachusetts-based company Kettle Cuisine says the recall was initiated after a single cup of soup was discovered in store containing the incorrect product, which included shrimp. Individuals who have shrimp allergies could run the risk of serious or life-threatening allergic reactions if consumed. The products were sold in Whole Foods stores in 17 states, including Florida and New York, along with Washington, D.C. They have a Best Buy date of May 27, 2026. The FDA says no illnesses are reported. Consumers are being urged not to use the affected products, and they can return the soup to the place of purchase for a full refund. For more health news, go to foxnewshealth.com. 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I'm Lisa Brady, Fox News.
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22: A recent House Armed Services Subcommittee hearing focused on technology at the Pentagon. Nebraska Republican Congressman Don Bacon spoke about the importance of the current technological age in the military.
23: The battlefield is changing on a fundamental level, and our opponents are dead set on using this paradigm shift in technology as an opportunity to degrade America's dominance.
22: Emil Michael, the Department of War's Undersecretary for Research and Engineering, issued this warning.
24: If we don't maintain technological overmatch, American service members will pay the price in combat.
22: The Pentagon's Chief Digital and Artificial Intelligence Officer, Cameron Stanley, said that one of the keys to maintaining an advantage is working with big business, not against it.
25: The department should not outspend our commercial partners. We should harness their technological and economic dynamism for national defense.
22: All witnesses testified that moving at the speed of innovation is also a major key. Kevin Uretsky, Fox News.
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30: I'm Maria Bartiromo, and this is the Fox Business Report.
31: Stocks kicking off the shortened holiday trading week mixed, but the NASDAQ and S&P 500 notched new record closes as AI optimism is fueling a rally in chip and memory stocks. Shares of Micron Technology rose over 20% and rising above $1 trillion in market capitalization for the first time. The Dow down 118 points, the NASDAQ up 312, S&P 500 up 46. Investors await key inflation data this week with the release of the PCE price index on Thursday. Sean O'Hara, president at Pacer ETF, says inflation will continue to be a challenge for the Fed and its new chair.
32: That'll be the battle is, you know, can they come up with some kind of a construct where within this higher than their target inflation environment, they can start to pressure rates a little bit lower. I think that's the dance that Kevin Marsh has to sort of be a part of for now.
31: That's your Fox Business Report. I'm Hillary Barsky, invested in you.

0: 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Today's Wednesday. You know what that means, right?
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1: 14 Boise State track and field athletes are in Fayetteville, Arkansas today for the NCAA West first round of the 2026 Outdoor Track and Field Championships. Competition takes place today through Saturday. 8 of the Broncos are women and 6 men. The top 12 finishers in each individual event will advance to the NCAA Outdoor Track and Field Championships. That'll be June 10th through the 13th in Eugene, Oregon. Boise State's first event today is the first round of the men's 110-meter hurdles featuring Bronco Chase Lawyer. Thursday's events begin at 8:30 a.m. with the first round of the women's hammer throw. Victoria Lotz will be the Boise State representative in that event. In the NBA playoffs Tuesday, Oklahoma City beat San Antonio 127-114 to take a 3-2 lead in the Western Conference Finals. Reigning MVP Shai Gilgeous-Alexander led the Thunder with 32 points and 9 assists, and Isaiah Hartenstein pulled down 15 rebounds. Game 6 will be Thursday at 6:30 p.m. And Sportsbook Promotions on Tuesday published their early betting odds for this year's Pac-12 football season, and the favorite to win the conference title is Boise State.
0: Woo-hoo!
1: The Broncos are followed by San Diego State, Texas State, Washington State, Fresno State, Utah State, Oregon State, and Colorado State. A lot of states. The Broncos will start with an over-under of 7.5 wins, which is also tops in the conference. And with the Broncos now gone, New Mexico will be the favorite to win the Mountain West. And that's sports.
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3: 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Really good looking Wednesday morning drive. Not seeing any slowdowns on eastbound I-84 coming out of Canyon County. That continues eastbound through Meridian on I-84. No slowdowns or merging delays at 10 Mile Road, Meridian Road, and Eagle Road. Past Eagle Road going into downtown Boise. No slowdowns on the inbound connector. Also not seeing any slowdowns going out towards the Boise Airport, Micron, or Mountain Home.
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6: 623, 49 degrees in downtown Boise. Wow, Dow futures have jumped about 130 points since we last talked. I don't know if there's new news that has anything to do with that, but the Dow futures were down. And they are now up 139 points. S&P and NASDAQ both also up. And this was off yesterday. NASDAQ, S&P set all-time records again yesterday. We'll be talking with Jeremiah Bates coming up here next hour. A couple of other things to talk about this morning. Donald Trump. Man, it's too bad he's not a baseball player for the Seattle Mariners. He is batting 1,000. Another of his backed candidates upset a longtime serving lawmaker from Texas who has served in Congress for over 40 years.
7: And he had won 18 consecutive elections until yesterday.
6: His winning streak is over because Ken Paxton ended up, who was backed by Donald Trump. He's undefeated. Donald Trump, every single candidate he has backed so far in primaries has won. It'll be interesting to see if that happens for the general election.
7: For those of you placing bets?
6: Another story. If you, by the way, if you open up your Idaho Statesman today and you look at it and go, well, this isn't the same that I'm used to. There's no news. There's no content. Well, it's because everybody, with the exception of management, walked off the job yesterday. Mm.
8: We want to afford to live in the place we cover, and we think that the best journalism comes from people who are engaged in the community, who can live in the community, and can afford to live in the community. And, you know, we just want a fair wage to do a job that we love to do, and hopefully to give a better product to the Treasure Valley.
6: Staff at the Idaho Statesman swapped their notebooks for picket signs yesterday to call for, as you heard there, one of the protesters, increased wages. Also, guardrails concerning the use of artificial intelligence. The Idaho News Guild says that the walkout included reporters, photographers, and columnists, leaving only managers in the newsroom. So we get to see if managers know what the hell they're doing when it comes to running a newspaper.
7: They didn't manage to put out one this morning.
6: So we'll talk about that. And by the way, there is a poll. I'm also curious about this. There's a poll that we have, daily poll, brought to you by Lock, Stock, and Barrel. This was put up yesterday. You can go to KBOI.com, click on the daily poll, or you can text the word poll, and we'll send the link to you. Do you subscribe to the Idaho Statesman? Yes or no? Really easy. This may be one of the easiest polls we've ever done. Yes or no? There's just yes or no answer. Go ahead. If you haven't taken part in the poll, this began yesterday, one time per device. We'll let you get a few minutes in if you want to take part in the poll, and we'll give you an update as we talk more about this story. 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
9: 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Wednesday morning commute still looking very nice with no slowdowns on eastbound I-84 coming out of Canyon County. That continues eastbound through Meridian on I-84. No slowdowns or merging delays at 10 Mile Road, Meridian Road, and Eagle Road. Past Eagle Road, no slowdowns at the Flying Y. Also not seeing any slowdowns going out towards the Boise Airport, Micron, or Mountain Home.
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3: We're warming things back up across the Treasure Valley today after Tuesday's cool down. Highs climb back into the 80s this afternoon, but thunderstorms return later today with gusty winds possible. Tonight cools into the upper 40s, and Thursday seems warm with more storms around the area. For News Talk KBOI, I'm CBS 2 weather anchor Eric Walker.
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14: How often do you stop to wonder whether you should share something that's revealing, maybe even embarrassing, with a partner, a friend, or even your boss? In her new book called Revealing, The Underrated Power of Oversharing, behavioral scientist Leslie John says doing just that can help you deepen relationships that are vital to your life. We need people to trust us in order to get things like love, friendship, and career success. That's what she told us. When you make yourself vulnerable by revealing something sensitive, it does make other people trust you. In turn, when you ask someone to reveal something about themselves, showing that interest will generally lead someone to like you more. Why? Because people like to be asked about themselves, she says. It also signals that they are discriminating and choosy, but in a good way. I'm Dr. Sanjay Gupta, helping you live a better life.
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15: Fox News, I'm Gianna Gelosi. Ken Paxton easily defeating incumbent Senator John Cornyn in the Texas GOP runoff thanks to a boost from President Trump.
16: President Trump had criticized Cornyn for not siding with him on some issues like ending the filibuster and the Save America Act. The upcoming matchup, though, between Paxton and Senate Democratic candidate James Tallarico is the one that Dems wanted. Paxton has dealt with personal and political problems, which Democrats hope will give them a boost.
15: Fox's Madeline Rivera Paxton facing James Tallarico in November. President Trump is set to hold a high-stakes cabinet meeting today at the White House as his administration maps out the next steps in their negotiations with Iran.
17: The final details for a possible agreement between the United States and Iran are still being discussed. Regional officials say that implementation of an agreement is even more important than what is written.
15: And that is Fox's Trey Yanks reporting from Tel Aviv. 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
6: Once again, you want to take part in the show? 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A reminder coming up here at about 8:35, subject we talked about yesterday, flock cameras. Cameras that are taking pictures all the time if you drive by them taking pictures of your license plate number. We've got Ian Cole of the Napa Police Department. They were listening in yesterday with our conversation and asked if they could come in and answer people's questions. Talk about facts, misinformation, legalities of the cameras being used, and what they are actually being used for. So he's going to be in at 8:35 this morning. He's going to be talking with us. More importantly, if you have questions about the cameras, which are spreading, and it's not going to be too long before I believe every city in the Treasure Valley is going to have them. I mean, you've got Wilder and Greenleaf, which are very small cities, mm-hmm. already have the Flock cameras. Nampa, you've got Boise. So at 8:35 this morning, he'll be here to answer questions. If you want to email those questions now, you can. Mike at KBOI.com or Chris at KBOI.com, or you can be ready to call. He will be taking phone calls this morning. We'll have time with him to talk with you. Bi-Mart Country Bash, Ford Idaho Center. Everything's done except the concert, the planning, the signing of all the artists. You can be there if you haven't got tickets. We have free tickets that we are giving away once again this morning. The Bi-Mart Country Bash is going to be going on June 11th. Starts at 6 o'clock at night. Outdoor, beautiful evening of country music entertainment. All you have to do if you want your tickets, text the word BASH right now to 208-336-3700. We'll do the rest, or rather our computer will do the rest. 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While you're doing that, we also have a poll going on right now. Do you read the Idaho Statesman? They're on strike. Yes or no? That's it. It's a daily poll brought to you by Lock, Stock, and Barrel. You can also go through our web page at KBOI.com, click on the daily poll link, but like I said, we make it really easy. Just text the word poll to 208-336-3700. We'll text the link to you. We'll give you an update coming up here in just a little bit on that poll. Guesses, Chris? Percentage-wise, how many people do you think still read the Idaho State?
7: I don't know. It's considerably fewer than it used to be. Maybe a lot read online. I'm not sure, but I'm going to say like 35%.
6: Okay. I miss the days, and I used to have the Idaho Statesman USA to deliver to my front door every day. I miss those days. I have to admit it. I haven't, it's been 8 or 9 years since I started going online to read it, but I still miss having that actual paper, especially on Sunday mornings, getting up, having breakfast or coffee, and sitting down and spending a couple of hours going through the entire paper.
7: I miss it, too. That's how I grew up. But for me, I mean, I can't read the small print anymore. Yes.
6: Okay, that's fair.
7: So, you know, excuse.
6: Do you miss reading the paper? I mean, if you don't read it, or like I said, a lot of people, when we say, you know, do you still subscribe to the Statesman? I'm talking about whether that's digitally or whether delivered to your door. Either one. Do you still do it? That's what our poll is about today. I like I said, I just absolutely miss it. And I read paper now because of our job more than ever. I mean, I read the Statesman, the Idaho Press, USA Today, every single day because of our job. It's easier probably to do than it was going through the newspaper because, you know, I can copy and paste and send myself links.
7: Right.
6: Very easy to my email and stuff we want to talk about. But I still miss the feel of that paper in my hand for some reason.
7: Yeah,
6: and it's something that if you're under probably 30 years old, you don't know that feeling. I mean, I have kids who are 28, 30, you know, the only newspapers they've ever known are the papers that were delivered to my house. None of them have ever subscribed to the paper. So they'll never know that feeling.
7: They're probably okay with that, though.
6: Probably, but I mean, you don't know to miss it.
7: Yeah.
6: You know, if it's never been something, now they would, you know, grab the paper and do the funny paper. And even I did that as a kid, you know, because my parents would get the Lewiston Morning Tribune.
7: Mm-hmm.
6: And every Sunday, I'd be the first one. I could have the sports section and the funny pages. And then my dad, as soon as I get done with it, be patient.
7: Yeah.
6: I was never first to get that crisp newspaper.
7: Yeah.
11: KBOI. Traffic.
9: 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Things are starting to look a little bit busier for your Wednesday morning commute, seeing some slowdowns coming out of Canyon County on eastbound I-84 between Franklin and Garrity Boulevard. Past Garrity, it does open up with no slowdowns at Robinson Road or Black Cat Road. Eastbound I-84 heading through Meridian, also looking a little bit busier, but no major slowdowns or merging delays at our typical hotspots, 10 Mile Road, Meridian Road, and Eagle Road. Past Eagle Road, no slowdowns on the inbound connector going into downtown Boise.
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3: Warmer weather settles back into southwest Idaho today with highs reaching the mid-80s around the Treasure Valley. Thunderstorms are expected later this afternoon and evening, and a few storms could bring heavy rain and small hail to some spots. Tonight cools into the upper 40s, and Thursday stays warm with more storm chances. For News Talk KBOI, I'm CBS 2 weather anchor Eric Walker.
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14: How often do you stop to wonder whether you should share something that's revealing, maybe even embarrassing, with a partner, a friend, or even your boss? In her new book called Revealing, The Underrated Power of Oversharing, behavioral scientist Leslie John says doing just that can help you deepen relationships that are vital to your life. We need people to trust us in order to get things like love, friendship, and career success. That's what she told us. When you make yourself vulnerable by revealing something sensitive, it does make other people trust you. In turn, when you ask someone to reveal something about themselves, showing that interest will generally lead someone to like you more. Why? Because people like to be asked about themselves, she says. It also signals that they are discriminating and choosy, but in a good way. I'm Dr. Sanjay Gupta, helping you live a better life.
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2: 642-208-336-3700. Once again, if you think your Idaho Statesman's looks a little bit different this morning, it does, because everybody, with the exception of management, walked off the job yesterday.
3: Usually, journalists are the one covering labor disputes. Today, they're part of one as Idaho Statesman journalists, columnists, and photographers walked off the job Tuesday morning over what they call unfair labor practices.
4: What do we want? And when do we want it?
5: Outside the Idaho Statesman newsroom, union journalists swapped their notebooks and cameras for picket signs. The Idaho News Guild says the walkout included reporters, photographers, and columnists, leaving only managers in the newsroom.
6: We're just not being taken seriously.
5: Guild members say there are three major sticking points: who is negotiating, wages, and how their parent company, McClatchy, is using artificial intelligence. They say they're frustrated actual decision makers from McClatchy are not the ones at the bargaining table. And when it comes to pay, these Idaho journalists say rising costs in the Treasure Valley are making it harder to stay in the industry long term.
7: I love working at the Statesman. I love reporting on this community. I love Boise. But I've had to take stock of my life and think, is this something I can afford to keep doing?
5: The union is also pushing for AI guardrails, saying McClatchy has been taking reporter stories, running a second version through AI, and reposting it with the reporter's name still attached to the byline.
8: And then when that tool inevitably makes a mistake, it's then attributed to the reporter. And then we lose credibility, and then people start to lose faith in our ability to tell the stories that are important to this community.
5: I tried to get a hold of someone at McClatchy for comment, but have not yet heard back. During Tuesday's news conference, union leaders argue journalism still requires a human connection.
6: Yeah, AI cannot sit with a victim in their most recounting the most difficult time in their life. AI cannot sit at that statehouse and report to the community what is happening there. AI cannot go to Boise State and describe the emotions of a championship.
5: Tuesday's strike was coordinated alongside four McClatchy newspapers in Washington State.
6: We are striking today to tell McClatchy that this newspaper matters, this community matters, and we matter.
3: The Idaho News Guild tells me that parties will come back to the table in 1 week to continue negotiations. In downtown Boise, I'm your neighborhood reporter, Keith Burrell, for Idaho News 6.
2: You know, the point about AI is fair. If you're a journalist, why are you using AI to write a journal, rewrite a journalist story, and then still attributing it to the journalist?
9: Yeah, I mean, that doesn't seem right at all.
2: Yeah, when they screw up. And by the way,
9: right,
2: AI is not infallible.
9: No, not at all. You know, garbage in, garbage out. It only knows what it's been fed, essentially, what it can learn on its own. But AI gets stuff wrong a lot.
2: Update on the poll for you. 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
2: 8%.
9: Oh, wow.
2: Yeah. 92% say no, they do not subscribe to the Idaho Statesman.
9: Well, you know, bummer.
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9: The Vegas Golden Knights are going to the Stanley Cup Finals for the third time in their 9 seasons as a team. The Knights defeated Colorado 2-1 Tuesday to sweep the Western Conference Series 4-0. Tonight, Game 4 of the Eastern Conference Finals takes place at 6 p.m. It'll be on TNT between Carolina and Montreal. The Hurricanes lead that series 2-1. The Boise State men's tennis team has a new transfer for the 2026-2027 season. It is Arsen. Okay, hang on. Here we go. Arsen Pugo.
2: Okay.
9: He is a native of Paris, France. Pugo joins the Broncos after playing his freshman year at North Carolina Charlotte, and his sophomore season at the University of Arkansas. And in the NFL, Green Bay running back Josh Jacobs is facing 5 criminal charges, including strangulation and suffocation.
2: Ouch.
9: Following a disturbance call to the police Saturday at 8:30 a.m. Jacobs was arrested Tuesday and booked into the Brown County Jail in Wisconsin. In addition to strangulation and suffocation, he was also charged with battery domestic abuse, regular domestic abuse, and intimidation of a victim. Jacobs is set to be the Packers' top returning ball carrier, assuming he can return, after rushing for 929 yards and 13 touchdowns last season. Green Bay began its organized team activities Tuesday. Jacobs has played two seasons for the Packers after playing 5 seasons for the Raiders. And that's sports.
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10: 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Wednesday morning commute is starting to look busier with slowdowns coming out of Canyon County on eastbound I-84 starting at Karcher Road, continuing through to Northside and Franklin Boulevard. Also seeing some very minor slowdowns between Franklin and Garrity Boulevard. Continuing eastbound through Meridian on I-84, minor slowdowns at 10 Mile Road and Meridian Road. No major slowdowns going through the Eagle Road interchange. Past Eagle Road going into downtown Boise, not seeing any slowdowns on the inbound connector. Also not seeing any slowdowns on I-84 going out towards the Boise Airport, Micron, or Mountain.
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24: Colleague of mine was telling me the other day about how their Instagram feed is filled with videos, most of them kind of funny, about how grandparents and friends tend to bulldoze new parents out of the way to get to see their baby. Now, as a dad of 3 daughters, I know how life really does become all about them the moment those kids are born. But I also know parents are still people, too, who need their own attention beyond being mom or dad. And moms, in particular in those early years, can feel especially invisible in the eyes of other people. So what can you do to stop contributing to what is known as maternal invisibility? Women we spoke to said these 2 things were the most helpful. When people stopped to ask how they could best support them, number one, or when they took the initiative to handle certain tasks that obviously needed to be done. I'm Dr. Sanjay Gupta, helping you live a better life.

0: It's time to go beyond the headlines for a more in-depth look at the stories that affect you. 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
1: It's May 27th, and this is your Fox Daily Snapshot. Today is National Grape Popsicle Day. The popsicle has long been a tasty treat that's nearly synonymous with the arrival of warmer weather. The history of the popsicle dates back to 1905 in San Francisco, California, as a young Frank Epperson discovered he made the dessert completely by accident. Nearly 20 years later, he patented the frozen sweet as the Epsicle, later changing the name to the Popsicle. Also on this date, in 1958, Ernest Green becomes the first African-American student to graduate from Central High School in Little Rock, Arkansas. Just a year earlier, Green was part of the Little Rock Nine, who had to be escorted into the segregated school by federal troops as members of the Arkansas National Guard blocked their entry into the building. If it's your birthday today, you share it with former Secretary of State and Nobel Peace Prize winner Dr. Henry Kissinger, born in 1923. I'm Tushar Saxena, and that's your Fox Daily Snapshot.
2: This is House Call for Health. A soup product sold at Whole Foods is being recalled for a possible undeclared allergen. The Food and Drug Administration recalling 24-ounce cups of Whole Foods Market Kitchen minestrone soup. It may contain undeclared shrimp. Massachusetts-based company Kettle Cuisine says the recall was initiated after a single cup of soup was discovered in store containing the incorrect product, which included shrimp. Individuals who have shrimp allergies could run the risk of serious or life-threatening allergic reactions if consumed. The products were sold in Whole Foods stores in 17 states, including Florida and New York, along with Washington, D.C. They have a Best Buy date of May 27, 2026. The FDA says no illnesses are reported. Consumers are being urged not to use the affected products, and they can return the soup to the place of purchase for a full refund. For more health news, go to foxnewshealth.com. 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I'm Lisa Brady, Fox News.
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4: Gen X's favorite water gun toy is celebrating its 40th anniversary. Lonnie Johnson had a career lasting longer than a decade as an engineer at NASA and the U.S. Air Force, helping to design things from spacecraft to stealth bombers. That's when he first developed an idea for a pressure-powered water gun toy. Initially named the Power Drencher, the user pumped air into a water reservoir mounted to the brightly colored plastic pistol or rifle. Water pistols of the day would shoot a tiny spray of water, but pulling the trigger on Johnson's design fired a hefty stream, soaking the target. And it's on this day in 1986, Johnson was awarded a patent for what became known as the Super Soaker. There were a whole series. Different model numbers had different intensities. Your reporter had the 300, which held nearly 2 gallons of water, in a backpack and shot like a pressure washer with a range of 50 feet. With Fox on Tech, I'm Evan Brown, Fox News.
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6: 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Things are getting busier for your Wednesday morning commute with slowdowns coming out of Canyon County on eastbound I-84 at Karcher, Northside, and Franklin Boulevard. Also seeing some slowdowns at Garrity Boulevard leading into Robinson Road. Going through Meridian on eastbound I-84, some slowdowns at 10 Mile Road and Meridian Road. Past Meridian Road and going through the Eagle Road interchange, it does open up with no slowdowns on the inbound connector.
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11: Warmer weather returns across southwest Idaho today, with highs climbing back into the mid-80s around the Treasure Valley. Thunderstorms develop later this afternoon and evening, and some storms could bring gusty winds and heavy rain. Tonight cools into the upper 40s, and Thursday stays warm with more storm chances. For News Talk KBOI, I'm CBS 2 weather anchor Eric Walker.
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13: 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Good morning to you.
3: Good morning. 48 degrees and cloudy, but it's wonderful up here. Hey, listen, what are most people doing this morning down in the valley?
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3: Well, you're working. It's okay, so you're working. But a lot of people are on I-84 and everywhere else in their car. And here's the deal. They want information at the right time for the right reasons from the right people. That's why KBOI continues to grow. And the Idaho Statesman, that's my answer for it, is going to sleep. Seriously, it's not the same. Now, this AI thing, it's called artificial intelligence. I call it absolute insanity.
14: Yeah, I tend to agree.
13: Thank you for the call, Greg. Thank you for the thoughts. Appreciate it. Question coming up here for you today. We got a $50 Blaze Pizza gift certificate. Our question, the best-selling song in French history is a Christmas song called Petit Papa Noël. Second best-selling song of all time in France is this song, which is also a big hit in the USA. It's also a big hit at wedding receptions. What is the song? If you know, stick around. After 8, you can win.
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17: Texas is going to get a new senator. I'm Dave Anthony, Fox News, and it might be Ken Paxton, the Trump-backed Republican who primaried out John Cornyn.
18: The future of Texas and the future of America is on the line.
17: Paxton beat Senator Cornyn in a GOP runoff by almost 28 points a week after getting the president's endorsement. A Trump Truth Social post congratulating Paxton calls the Democrat in the race, James Tallarico, weak on crime and a strong advocate of open borders. Tallarico posted on X that Paxton is
19: the most corrupt politician in America.
17: An anti-Trump Democratic congressman, Al Green, lost his primary runoff in Texas to fellow Democratic congressman Christian Menefee in a redrawn House district. In another Democratic congressional runoff, Johnny Garcia easily defeated Maureen Galindo, who had caused controversy, calling for imprisoning American Zionists who back Israel in an ICE detention facility. Now, there's anti-ICE protesting outside a detention facility in Newark, New Jersey, where some immigrants are refusing to eat. Borders Our Tom Holman tells Fox.
20: Hunger strikes do not work. So they can, you know, put themselves in a position where they're, you know, not eating, but it's not going to cause them to be released.
21: Protesters have been outside the facility for days in response to a hunger strike they say was organized by detainees over conditions like poor quality food and subpar medical care. Democratic New Jersey officials, including the governor, Senator Andy Kim, and Congressman Rob Menendez, are demanding that the facility be closed. On Monday, masked ICE agents fired pepper balls and chemical irritants at the protesters, which Kim said he inhaled while trying to strike an agreement between the two sides.
17: Fox is Tony J. Powers. In 2 hours, President Trump will have a cabinet meeting.
22: Today's cabinet meeting comes as a tentative peace deal is negotiated to end the war with Iran. The president has warned attacks on Iran could resume if an agreement ending Iran's nuclear program is not reached.
17: Fox's Jared Halpern at the White House. And Israel's gone on the attack in Gaza again, killing the new leader of Hamas's armed wing. 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
17: Is resuming a search for 9 workers still missing after a giant chemical storage tank imploded at a paper mill in Longview. Another worker was killed, 9 other people injured. The all clear has been given, meanwhile, in California, and the fear about another chemical tank.
26: Some of the 50,000 evacuees were allowed home Monday night. Now it's everyone.
27: I'm not going to put anybody anywhere that I wouldn't put my family in there. It matters to me. You matter to me.
26: Orange County Fire Authority Division Chief Craig Covey. Evacuations were ordered last Thursday when a toxic chemical tank GKN Aerospace overheated and could have exploded. Fire crews kept it hosed down. A crack helped relieve some of the pressure, and the crisis is over. Jesus Gianna Lopez, one of the evacuees.
28: In my home, you know, we live like 7 people. And just to be out of there with nothing, you know, you kind of struggle, you know, how to get by the day.
0: GKN must be held accountable for their role in this incident.
26: Garden Grove Mayor Stephanie Klopfenstein says there will be local, state, and federal investigations. Chris Foster, Fox News.
17: On Wall Street, stock futures are rising before the opening bell. They're celebrating in Vegas. The Golden Knights will play for hockey's Stanley Cup. Now Kolesar to Dell, back to the point. That ended up the game winner on ESPN, and Vegas' 2-1 win over Colorado to complete a sweep and win the NHL Western Conference title. In the NBA,
1: the reigning champion Oklahoma City Thunder got within one win of returning to the finals. OKC scored a 127-114 win over the Spurs in Game 5 last night to go up 3-2. Shai Gilgeous-Alexander scored 32 points. The Thunder will try to win the series tomorrow in San Antonio.
17: Fox's Jared Max in baseball. The Chicago Cubs had the best record in the majors earlier this month. Now they've lost 10 straight games after being blown out by Pittsburgh 12-1. The Cubs are just the second team in history, joining the 2017 Dodgers, with two 10-game win streaks and a 10-game losing streak in the same year. I'm Dave Anthony. This is Fox News.
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2: 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Wednesday morning commute is looking busy with slowdowns on eastbound 94 coming out of Canyon County at Carter, Northside, and Franklin Boulevard. Also seeing some slowdowns going through the Garrity Boulevard interchange as well, continuing into Robinson Road. Eastbound 94 going through Meridian. Some slowdowns emerging, delays at our typical hotspots, 10 Mile Road and Meridian Road. No major slowdowns going through the Eagle Road interchange, and past Eagle Road, it stays clear. No slowdowns at the Flying Y. Also not seeing any slowdowns on the inbound connector going into downtown Boise.
4: Weather from the CBS 2 Weather Center.
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11: We're warming things back up across the Treasure Valley today after Tuesday's cool down. Highs climb back into the 80s this afternoon, but thunderstorms return later today with gusty winds possible. Tonight cools into the upper 40s, and Thursday seems warm with more storms around the area. For News Talk KBOI, I'm CBS 2 weather anchor Eric Walker.
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13: On the way this hour, we'll be checking in with Jeremiah Bates. Coming up here in a few minutes, S&P and NASDAQ both hit record highs. All three of the indexes are up ahead of the opening here later this half hour. I checked Micron Technology yesterday, became a $1 trillion company for the first time in history. And man, they had a good day for stocks. Their stock was up about $139 per share. Pre-market trading this morning, it's up another $67 per share. That's pre-market trading ahead of the opening. So it looks like we're going to be seeing a jump possibly from Micron shares here. I think more than likely, I have a funny feeling Jeremiah will be talking about that. Other things that we are talking about here this morning, by the way, we have tickets to Country Bash. If you're just waking up and want to get those tickets for June 11th, outdoor country concert coming up. Text the word BASH right now to 208-336-3700. Another thing we wanted to talk to you about, an update, huge accident in Longview, Washington yesterday. A tank implosion has killed one person confirmed dead, nine others are in the hospital and were injured, and there are nine missing.
7: A search and recovery operation is underway in Longview, Washington, following an implosion of a tank involving hazardous chemicals at a pulp and paper mill that has left multiple people dead and injured and nine people unaccounted for. As correspondent Lisa Dwyer reports, this is now the second hazardous materials incident on the West Coast in less than a week.
9: At approximately 7:15, emergency responders were dispatched to the following rupture of a tank containing white liquor at the facility. Multiple agencies from across the region responded immediately and continue to operate on scene. The incident is stable, but it is in recovery phase. Recovery efforts remain underway at the facility. Hazardous materials, personnel, and fire crews continue working closely with facility staff to secure the area and to support the ongoing operations.
3: The implosion of a chemical tank at a pulp and paper mill in southwestern Washington state injured at least 10 people, while an undisclosed number of others have been killed or remain missing. In a joint statement, Nippon Dynawave Packaging Company and local agencies confirmed that there have been fatalities. Battalion Chief for the City of Longview, Mike Gorsuch.
9: There were multiple critical injuries, and patients were transported to hospitals in Longview and throughout the Vancouver-Portland area. We can also confirm there were fatalities related to the incident. We are not confirming or giving information on their names until their families have been notified.
3: The facility is also a liquid packaging plant. Fire and Rescue Chief Scott Goldstein.
8: This is white liquor. It is a chemical mixture of sodium hydroxide, sodium sulfide, and disodium carbonate that is used in the paper making process.
3: Authorities say the plant has now been stabilized.
13: So this is a similar pulp and paper mill to what we have in Lewiston. That's what you smell when you go into Lewiston.
10: Hmm.
13: Highly corrosive.
10: What's that? Is that potlatch? Or?
13: Yeah.
10: Yeah.
13: This is reporting from a local TV station, K2 News, out of Portland about the incident yesterday.
12: Here's the latest information. We just got in on this unfolding situation. It happened at the Nippon Dynawave Packaging Facility. This is on Industrial Way at Washington Way in Longview. First responders were called out around 7:15 this morning. The tank contained hundreds of thousands of gallons of white liquor. It's a dangerous chemical used in paper-making process. Officials have confirmed one death and say there are 9 more employees still missing. 9 more were injured, 8 people from the facility and a responding firefighter. Those injuries are described as wide-ranging, from minor to critical. Officials say there's no immediate threat to the surrounding community. K2's Thambi Varma is live for us in Longview tonight. And Thambi, there are people who are still missing, 9 of them.
14: That's right, Deb. There's 9 people who are still unaccounted for somewhere in this paper mill that I'm standing in front of. I do want to show you a picture that we got from the city of Longview. You can see this is what they say is the tank that tipped over and ruptured. And take a look at that gas that's coming out of that tank. Authorities are saying that that is actually hazardous. It's so hazardous that emergency responders are unsafe. A firefighter is in the hospital, and that's according to Cowlitz Fire and Rescue. Now, I do want to show you some video of what appears to be some folks grieving. It all took place around 7 a.m., and according to the city of Longview, 10 people were transported to area hospitals, 8 people were injured, and 1 person is dead. To get a better idea of what it was like inside the plant, we obtained some 911 video of the incident. Take a listen.
16: Reporting a tank imploded. It looks like there's 3 people with chemical burns, and 1 subject is missing.
18: Received. Let's add myself, Engine 81, and another ambulance from Cal.
16: Tank imploded, and there are 3 subjects with chemical burns. 1 is missing.
14: At a press conference this afternoon, we asked Cowlitz Fire and Rescue what they're doing to find the people who are missing, and they did not give us an answer. At 7 p.m., there's going to be another press conference with Cowlitz authorities. Keep it here on K2 at 11 p.m. Our nightside crews will tell you what happens. There's also going to be a vigil tonight at 8 p.m. in people who are grieving the loss. Reporting live in Longview, Thambi Varma, K2 News.
12: Okay, Thambi, thank you. Officials did identify the chemical in the tank as white liquor, an alkaline and caustic chemical used in the paper-making process to cook wood chips down into fiber. They say there were 900,000 gallons in the tank at the time. Earlier today, we spoke with a retired firefighter who tells us he also worked at the facility and with the chemical back when it was owned by Weyerhaeuser. After that, he says, he became a paramedic with a local fire department and later a hazardous materials technician that trained with the facility's staff under the previous owner. He explained more about the chemicals and the dangers.
19: The white liquor is all liquid, and the vapors off of it are essentially moisture and not a chemical that could harm people, you know, down in the areas surrounding the mill itself, but by far being touched, it's one of the worst chemicals that you could get on your body.
12: He tells us contact with white liquor can cause severe corrosive burns that can burn right through the skin.
13: 900,000 gallons. So if you're wondering, a lot of people I've seen posting on Facebook, it's like, why are they still missing? Why haven't they gone in and recovered the bodies yet? It's too dangerous. You just heard how dangerous the white liquor is. That, I mean, it's unfortunate to say, but the fact that they're still saying that those people are missing means that the bodies have not been recovered as of yet. But,
0: and they're probably presumed to be dead.
13: Yeah. Not with us anymore, but because of how dangerous this stuff is, you know, you already have one firefighter who was injured trying to rescue someone. Just goes to show the danger. It's interesting because yesterday we were talking about another tank possibly exploding or catching fire. That one in Los Angeles. However, because of cracks that formed

0: wet age steaks, extremely tender. Some of the best tasting steaks you're going to find. And all of the sauces that Chef Wally makes, made from scratch every day. If you go once, I promise you're going to go over and over again. That's how good the food is. It's Riceworks, Main Street, downtown CUNA.
1: Five Boise State softball players were named Academic All-District for 2026 Tuesday. Those honored were senior Holly Farmer, juniors Kate Penberthy and Skylar Stroh, and sophomores Sophia Romero and Maya Flint. Each has a grade point average of at least 3.5. The Atlanta Braves announced Tuesday the death of former player Bob Horner at age 68. The news comes just weeks after the deaths of team owner Ted Turner and former manager Bobby Cox. Horner was the number one overall pick in the 1978 Major League Baseball draft out of Arizona State and went directly to the Braves without playing minor league baseball. He is the only player ever to bypass the minor leagues and win the Rookie of the Year award, which he earned during the 1978 season. No cause of death for Horner has yet been released. Boise State soccer coach Jim Thomas announced the addition of defender Elise McGinnis to the Broncos' 2026 fall roster. McGinnis is a native of Fort Collins, Colorado. She played her freshman season in 2025 at Sacramento State and will have 3 years of eligibility remaining. In high school, McGinnis made the All-Northern Colorado team three times, finishing her career with 27 goals and 14 assists. She was also a three-time All-Conference selection in track and field, a two-time All-Conference runner in cross-country, and a competitor in cross-country skiing, and that's sports.
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3: 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Still looking busy going through Meridian on eastbound I-84 with slowdowns at 10 Mile Road and Meridian Road. No slowdowns going through the Eagle Road interchange, and it stays clear after Eagle Road with no slowdowns at the inbound connector. No slowdowns on eastbound I-84 going out towards the Boise Airport, Micron, and Mountain Home.
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15: How often do you stop to wonder whether you should share something that's revealing, maybe even embarrassing, with a partner, a friend, or even your boss? In her new book called Revealing, The Underrated Power of Oversharing, behavioral scientist Leslie John says doing just that can help you deepen relationships that are vital to your life. We need people to trust us in order to get things like love, friendship, and career success. That's what she told us. When you make yourself vulnerable by revealing something sensitive, it does make other people trust you. In turn, when you ask someone to reveal something about themselves, showing that interest will generally lead someone to like you more. Why? Because people like to be asked about themselves, she says. It also signals that they are discriminating and choosy, but in a good way.

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2: Where do we start? Jeremiah Bates with us this morning. Dow is bouncing around this morning. At one point, it was down 50, then it was up 170. It's still up, but not as much as it was just about half an hour ago. All three of the indexes are up. S&P, NASDAQ, all-time record highs again yesterday. NASDAQ, you can look across the board, but NASDAQ really can count a lot of that. Local company hitting $1 trillion in valuation for the first time ever yesterday.
3: Yeah, it's wild to just see this continued momentum for Micron. And this is a similar story that we saw yesterday where Micron's up, technology sector's up, and price of oil is down. I mean, you have U.S. crude now falling below $89 a barrel. And it's popped a little bit back up in futures market. So, you know, one thing that you'll see is the Dow Jones Industrial Average will be a little bit more sensitive to, and there's more representation of energy stocks like your Exxon, your Chevron. So if you have the price of oil dropping down precipitously, not going to bode well for those particular stocks. So, and the Dow Jones just doesn't have high representation of the technology sector, unlike the S&P 500 and the NASDAQ. But you look at Micron market cap topping $1 trillion for the first time. The stock jumped more than 19% yesterday, up, I think, another 9% in pre-market trading today. And by the way, we talked about this briefly yesterday when we looked at UBS, their analyst team. They stated yesterday that Micron can still, its share price can still double from here, meaning the share price that it's at now, it could still double due to the long-term agreements being signed by memory suppliers that to fuel this AI implementation. And then you add in some other bullish calls by Goldman Sachs, their year-end target for the S&P 500, they set at 8,000. That would put close to a 17% gain for the S&P 500 for 2026. Primarily driven by AI investments. And again, they still are bullish on earnings continuing throughout the year and continuing for 2027. So, you know, the question really becomes, is this over optimism? Is the optimism too high? And we, like I said before, we've seen this earlier in the year when that AI narrative, it had a few cracks in it. There were some concerns around the spending, like will these huge companies, these trillion-dollar companies, continue to do this massive investments to the tune of billions of dollars year over year to power and fortify their AI infrastructure. And clearly the expectation is still there, and that's why Micron's right. Getting a lift. Its peer groups are getting a lift. We're getting a lift across the board.
2: So I have to ask, because there's a lot of people that think, man, if this war ever ends, the stock market is going to go crazy. Or is this the stuff we've seen for the last 3 or 4 months, is this already going to be baked in because people are saying, hey, the war is going to end? Probably sooner rather than later. This isn't going to be a drawn out thing to the next year. So is the stock market, what we're seeing with the last month, going to be already built into that? Or do you, and I know this is trying to get a prediction from it, or do you see if the war comes to an end, a long-term peace deal is signed with Iran, that the stock market could possibly have room to go crazy?
3: Yeah, I don't think that's going to be the catalyst to just make some rapid jump. I do think there's a level of, you know, because the market's a discounting mechanism. It's forward looking. And you could argue, I mean, I'm certainly in this camp, that the resolution, it's already baked in. Now here's the counter argument of that, or I guess the risk to that side, is that if we don't come to resolution and things start to escalate again, then we got a problem, right? Then we really start to see that volatility trend up again. But I don't see that. I mean, clearly, I don't think Wall Street is expecting that either. And by the way, just look at where futures markets are pricing price of oil in December going into the end of this year. So if you look at that, their call, their expectations is that, yeah, we're going to see oil prices moderate significantly. And that this resolution's basically been baked in. And what's really been driving this rapid growth that we've seen over the past month or so or a few weeks, it's earnings. This earnings momentum continues to beat expectations, particularly in this AI sector, technology sector. And if that continues, and you look at these metrics that argue that some stocks are priced too high, there's some companies like Micron that you could argue are a value play, despite that stock's basically tripled this year. I think That's the narrative that continues to drive the market. I don't think it's so much of that conflict. True, that drives some volatility in the market to go down. But I think it's baked in that resolution. I don't think we're going to see a huge spike of growth once we get that formal announcement.
2: All right. We'll keep an eye on things right now. All three of the indexes are up, 33 on the Dow, about 10 on the S&P. NASDAQ is up more, over 100. We'll see what happens here in just about an hour and see an update from you then, and talk to you again tomorrow morning.
3: Thanks, gents.
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8: 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Still looking busy going through Meridian on eastbound I-84 with slowdowns at 10 Mile Road and Meridian Road. No slowdowns going through the Eagle Road interchange, and it stays clear after Eagle Road with no slowdowns at the inbound connector. No slowdowns on eastbound I-84 going out towards the Boise Airport, Micron, and Mountain Home.
1: Weather from the CBS 2 Weather Center.
9: Warmer weather settles back into southwest Idaho today with highs reaching the mid-80s around the Treasure Valley. Thunderstorms are expected later this afternoon and evening, and a few storms could bring heavy rain and small hail to some spots. Tonight cools into the upper 40s, and Thursday stays warm with more storm chances. For News Talk KBOI, I'm CBS 2 weather anchor Eric Walker.
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14: A Better Life with Dr. Sanjay Gupta.
15: We've talked a lot about measles over the past year, but mumps has largely flown under the radar, even though it's been making a bit of a comeback as well. That's because fewer people are getting the MMR vaccine, which stands for measles, mumps, and rubella. The vaccine's been around for decades. It is effective. It is safe. What makes mumps outbreaks difficult to contain is that symptoms usually don't appear for 2 to 3 weeks after someone's been exposed. And that can make it hard to pin down where that exposure took place. And someone who is infected can transmit the virus to someone else before they are symptomatic. If you get sick, which could manifest like a run-of-the-mill respiratory virus or the telltale swelling of your cheeks and jaw, all you can really do at that point is to treat the symptoms and also isolate yourself so you don't infect anyone else. I'm Dr. Sanjay Gupta, helping you live a better life.
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19: Fox News, I'm CJ Papa. President Trump will hold a cabinet meeting this morning at the White House instead of Camp David due to bad weather.
20: The stakes are pretty high. Iran accused the U.S. of a grave violation of the ceasefire after CENTCOM carried out what it described as defensive strikes on missile launch sites and Iranian boats trying to lay mines. They vowed to respond as well. This happened just days after the president announced a deal to end the war was largely negotiated.
19: Fox's Jackie Harry at the White House. President Trump now 9-for-9 in his endorsements of candidates to run for Senate. That from Fox News tracking. Texas Attorney General Ken Paxton beats incumbent Senator John Cornyn and the Republican Senate runoff.
21: He's worked diligently for years to help Texas. And for that spirit of service to the Lone Star State and our nation, I'm very grateful.
19: That's A.G. Paxton. He faces progressive Democrat candidate James Tallarico in November. 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
2: 7:34. The stock market just opened up and Dow took a big jump up to 164 as of right now, up over 100 points on what it was in pre-market trading. S&P up just a little bit, about 5. The NASDAQ also up just a little bit, about 23 as of right now as we just get underway with the trading day. Coming up here for you, once again, I want to remind you a programming note, 8:35 this morning. Subject we talked about yesterday over the last hour or so of our show had to do with license plate reader networks. We've got a couple of cities that have one here in the Treasure Valley. And this is a great thing about doing a live and local show. And by the way, if you are listening this morning and you are a mayor, the governor has called in a few different times on subjects we talked about. If you're a police chief, police officer, you hear us talking about something and you know a little bit more about some of the information that we're talking about, you're always encouraged, just like all of our listeners, to be able to call in and comment. Yesterday, I got a text message from the police chief of Nampa as we were talking about this, and apparently they were listening. Yesterday and said that if we'd like to have somebody come in and talk about their license plate reader program, they'd be happy to do that. And I said, yes, I'd love to have somebody who has the knowledge of the what the program does, what it doesn't do, the legalities, because kind of going into this, and one of the things we talked about is the FBI right now is seeking $36 million to buy nationwide license plate surveillance access. So it wouldn't be just possibly local area police departments who would be doing this. If a police department decided to take money from the FBI, they could possibly be selling that information to the FBI. A lot of people didn't think that this was a big problem. Matter of fact, I would say most of our calls and comments yesterday, wouldn't you, Chris?
22: I would, yeah.
2: Said that if you're not breaking the law, this isn't going to affect you.
22: Mm-hmm.
2: We've got Ian. Let me get his name here. Ian Cole, Napa Police Department, Real Time Crime Center. That's where he works. So he knows all about the ins and outs of the license plate camera program. He's going to be in with us. Now, more importantly, we don't just get to talk to him. You do. If you have questions, be ready to call up at 8:35. We will be taking phone calls. So if you have questions about the programs, how they work, the legalities, etc., you will have a chance to ask those questions. Now, if you want to get your questions in right now, you can also do that by emailing Chris at KBOI.com or Mike at KBOI.com. We also have a chance to win tickets to Country Bash 2026. That's coming up here in just a couple of weeks, June 11th at the Ford Idaho Center, the Bi-Mart Country Bash starring Gary Allen, Joe Nichols, and more. 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
8: 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Wednesday morning drive still looking busy with slowdowns coming out of Nampa on eastbound I-84. Expect to see some slowdowns at Karcher, Northside, Franklin, and Garrity Boulevard. The slowdowns at Garrity continuing through Meridian with slowdowns emerging delays at 10 Mile Road, Meridian Road, and Eagle Road. The slowdowns at Eagle continuing to about the Cloverdale Road overpass.
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14: A Better Life with Dr. Sanjay Gupta.
15: If you are struggling with substance abuse, alcohol, pills, whatever it may be, first of all, it's nothing to be ashamed of. We know addiction is a brain disease, and we also know getting into recovery can be tough. Also, in case this helps, I want to tell you about a new study out of Harvard School of Public Health, which found that spiritual belief, the idea of a steady religious practice, had a protective effect from addiction. Experts we talked to told us there were probably a few reasons why this might be the case. Number one, excessive drug and alcohol use would not be the norm in a religious community, and people want to fit in. Two, a belief in a higher power provides people with hope and solace, great foils for addiction. And three, and I think there's some merit to this, regular attendance in a faith community also provides connection. Just like in AA, camaraderie and social support is often what you need. I'm Dr. Sanjay Gupta, helping you live a better life.
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1: 742-208-336-3700, #670 on your Verizon Wireless. 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We've got redistricting news once again. Primaries are happening. Texas had their primary yesterday, and then two decisions were made on redistricting in two different states, kind of. One state will not be redistricting. Another state will also not be allowed to be redistricted due to a court decision. However, there is the possibility that that decision could be taken to the Supreme Court, and who knows what's going to happen there. Those two states, by the way, South Carolina decided not to redistrict ahead of the upcoming primary, and Alabama will not, as of right now, be allowed to redistrict.
2: Two states made news regarding redistricting and their upcoming primary elections. Correspondent Marcela Sanchez reports that the GOP in South Carolina backed down on their plans to redraw their maps that would have split up Democrat Jim Clyburn's district. And a court has ruled against Alabama's plan to carve out new districts, which would have helped Republicans.
3: A federal court's preliminary injunction blocks Alabama, at least for now, from using a new congressional map in the August 11th special primary. The map could help Republicans win an additional U.S. House seat in the midterm elections. The court's ruling requires Alabama to continue using the same court-ordered districts used during the 2024 congressional elections. Lawyers representing black voters in the case had sought the preliminary injunction. They argue the same panel in 2023 had already ruled the state map intentionally discriminated against black voters. They also said Alabama was creating chaos by trying to change lines in the middle of an election year. The state could appeal the ruling to the U.S. Supreme Court.
1: Just going to take a leap of faith and say that's going to be appealed to the U.S. Supreme Court.
4: Mm-hmm.
1: And part of the reason that I say that is because this is a probably going to be a similar decision in what Louisiana made, that you cannot use race to form congressional districts. Whether that be black, white, Hispanic, you just can't use race. Now, I don't know if it'll make the same decision in the court. I don't know what the arguments are going to be, but I'm just going to guess that this is going to be taken ahead of the Supreme Court ending their session. So this will be kind of an emergency court case that will be brought up before their end of the session, which is coming up here in about a month. Don't know how they're going to rule. And by the way, the primary for Alabama isn't happening until August, so there is still time to get this to the Supreme Court and get a decision.
4: A lot can happen between now and then.
1: Mm-hmm. KBOI News Time, 7:45, want to weigh in. Once again, phone lines open, email us, text CapEd Credit Union text line, 208-336-3700. 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
4: 14 Boise State track and field athletes are in Fayetteville, Arkansas today for the NCAA West first round of the 2026 Outdoor Track and Field Championships. Competition takes place today through Saturday. 8 of the Broncos are women and 6 are men. The top 12 finishers in each individual event will advance to the NCAA Outdoor Track and Field Championships June 10th through the 13th in Eugene, Oregon. Boise State's first event today is the first round of the men's 110-meter hurdles featuring Bronco Chase Lawyer. Thursday's events begin at 8:30 a.m. with the first round of the women's hammer throw. Victoria Lotz will be the Boise State representative in that event. In the NBA playoffs Tuesday, Oklahoma City beat San Antonio 127-114 to take a 3-2 lead in the Western Conference Finals. Reigning MVP Shai Gilgeous-Alexander led the Thunder with 32 points and 9 assists, and Isaiah Hartenstein pulled down 15 rebounds. Game 6 will be Thursday at 6:30 p.m. The Vegas Golden Knights are going to the Stanley Cup Finals for the third time in their nine seasons as a team. The Knights defeated 2-1 the Avalanche of Colorado 2-1 Tuesday to sweep the Western Conference Series 4-0. Tonight, Game 4 of the Eastern Conference Finals takes place at 6 p.m. on TNT between Carolina and Montreal. The Hurricanes lead the series 2-1. That's sports.
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6: 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Still looking busy on eastbound I-84 going through Meridian. Slowdowns and merging delays at our typical hotspots, 10 Mile Road, Meridian Road, and Eagle Road. The slowdowns at Eagle continuing to about the Cloverdale Road overpass. Going into downtown Boise, no slowdowns on the inbound connector. Also not seeing any major slowdowns going out towards the Boise Airport.
0: Weather from the CBS 2 Weather Center.
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8: Warmer weather returns across southwest Idaho today with highs climbing back into the mid-80s around the Treasure Valley. Thunderstorms develop later this afternoon and evening, and some storms could bring gusty winds and heavy rain. Tonight cools into the upper 40s and Thursday stays warm with more storm chances. For News Talk KBOI, I'm CBS 2 weather anchor Eric Walker.
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14: Making sure your kids get enough sleep. It's one of the most important things you can do for them as a parent, and yet it's often overlooked. Not only does sleep in the early years set the stage for mental and physical health, it also creates the foundation for how one sleeps later in life. That's according to the National Sleep Foundation. Now, that organization recommends 14 to 17 hours a night for newborns, 12 to 15 for infants, 11 to 14 for toddlers, 10 to 13 for preschoolers, and 9 to 11 for school-aged children. When it's age appropriate, start by talking to your kids about why sleep is important. It helps their body grow, helps their brains learn, helps their mood stay steady. Don't underestimate the importance of a routine. You can even narrate what you're doing step by step to help them along the way. I'm Dr. Sanjay Gupta, helping you live a better life.
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1: 751 208 336 3700, pound 670 on your Verizon Wireless if you want to take part in the show. 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I wanted to touch on a story, and the more I think about it, the more it just bugs the hell out of me. Story that Chris had talked about a little bit earlier, tying in with both of these stories. Part of this part that Chris had given on a earlier sportscast this morning about Josh Jacobs being arrested yesterday on, what is it, five counts? Can you read the counts again?
4: Let's see. They were domestic battery, or no, domestic assault, like battery and domestic assault. There was also intimidation of a witness and suffocation and strangulation.
1: Five felony charges.
4: Yeah.
1: And the NFL fans losing their minds. Not over that, by the way. Nobody's commenting on that. They're losing their minds because Jackson Dart over the weekend introduced President Trump for a speech.
4: The quarterback.
1: Quarterback for the New York Giants.
4: Yeah.
1: People are losing their minds because he introduced Donald Trump for a speech. Josh Jacobs, starting running back, one of the best running backs in the NFL, gets arrested on five domestic abuse felony charges, and fans aren't saying,
4: and very few people are
1: diddly squat
4: mentioning it.
1: No, not mentioning it. They're flipping out. Even teammates, Abdul Carter, by the way, one of those teammates of Jackson Dart, blasted Dart for introducing Trump. Blasted him. Abdul Carter, by the way, 2024, assaulted a tow truck driver who was attempting to tow his vehicle from a parking lot. According to police, video showed Carter throwing a driver to the ground, later pinning him, resulting in the driver suffering a fractured rib. Carter was placed in accelerated rehabilitative program, pretrial intervention following the assault charges. He was also arrested in 2023, charged with marijuana possession in a university dorm room. This is the guy that was flipping out because his teammate
4: introduced
1: the president of the United States. If you look at social media today, nobody is talking about the arrest
4: of Josh Jacobs.
1: Everybody is talking about Jackson Dart, his divisiveness for the gall of introducing the president during the president's speech over the weekend. I don't care who you are. I don't care who the president is. How many chances do you think anybody in America gets to introduce a president of the United States?
4: Oh, one maybe.
1: Yeah.
4: If you're one in a million.
1: I don't care if it's a president I don't like, I don't support. If Obama, for instance, or Biden, let's go back just one president to Biden. If Biden invited me to the White House, for whatever reason, I'm going. If Biden asked me, hey, can you introduce me for a speech I'm giving in Boise, Idaho? Guess who's going to be doing the introduction for that speech?
4: I'm going to go with you?
1: Yes.
4: Okay.
1: It's the president of the United States of America. Even if you don't like the person, you can support the office. The fact, it just shows where our country is so effed up right now when you have people freaking out more over somebody who did absolutely nothing wrong while somebody is going to be going in front of a trial, jury trial, on five felony charges of domestic violence, and nobody really cares. Now, I don't mean nobody cares. It's just, it's weird what people are flipping out over just when you compare these two. It's just weird. Other NFL news. Do you wonder why NFL franchises never sell? I was reading a report yesterday. Franchises almost never come up for sale. Now, there are forced sales. Your team, the Washington Commanders, was forced to sell.
4: Mm-hmm.
1: The Seattle Seahawks are currently up for sale. They are forced to sell. They don't want to sell, but the NFL is forcing them to sell. Here's the reason why. And by the way, the Seattle Seahawks are expected to sell for a record $6.7 billion. Here's the reason why they never sell. Coming up in October, this was a report yesterday. The teams that cost the most every year to operate, this is their operating budget, around $300 to $305 million.
4: Mm-hmm.
1: On October 1st, every team in the NFL, from the best run to the worst run to teams who haven't been to the Super Bowl in decades, will all receive a check for $400 million. That's their TV revenue. That's their TV revenue. Every year they get $400 million.
4: So they break even or more by October 1st.
1: They make $100 million in profit on October 1st, no matter what they do. Now, that does not count sales of their seats, their tickets. It does not count marketing, all the stuff they sell, jersey sales.
4: So they rarely sell, because why would you sell that?
1: Exactly. You make $100 million in profit minimum every single, and that's only going up. That's based on the current contract. So that's why they never come up for sale, because it's a money-making. I was blown away.
4: Mm-hmm. It is a cash cow.
1: Yeah. $100 million profit every year on October 1st. You get cut a check. So why would you ever sell that, right?
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6: 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Wednesday morning commute still looking busy going through Meridian, with slowdown starting at Black Cat Road, continuing through our normal hot spots at 10 Mile Road, Meridian Road, and Eagle Road. Past Eagle Road, it does open back up with no slowdowns at the Flying Y. Also not seeing any slowdowns going into downtown Boise on the inbound connector.
17: Weather from the CBS2 Weather Center.
8: We're warming things back up across the Treasure Valley today after Tuesday's cool down. Highs climb back into the 80s this afternoon, but thunderstorms return later today with gusty winds possible. Tonight cools into the upper 40s, and Thursday seems warm with more storms around the area. For News Talk KBOI, I'm CBS2 weather anchor Eric Walker.
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18: President Trump is getting ready to gather his cabinet. I'm Dave Anthony, Fox News, for a meeting next hour, and he could react to what Iran state media has released. What they claim is a draft of a framework of a deal with the U.S. to end the conflict.
19: Now, there are a number of points in here that appear to be very out of step with a lot of the U.S. red lines. But Iran is claiming that the memorandum of understanding would have the U.S. withdraw forces and lift the naval blockade in exchange for Iran restoring commercial traffic through the Strait of Hormuz within a month, with all ship traffic managed by Iran. They further claim if a deal is reached, it would become binding with a UN Security Council resolution. We have heard no updates from the U.S. side, but the White House has repeatedly pushed back on premature reports and inaccurate reports about what these discussions entail.
18: Fox's Jackie Heinrich at the White House, from where President Trump posted a congratulations this morning to Ken Paxton, the Texas Attorney General he backed in a challenge to Senator John Cornyn, the third Republican lawmaker primaried out in 10 days after being targeted by the president. Paxton being Cornyn by almost 28 points.
20: Texas will be the radical left's number one priority. But if there's one thing I know about Texans, is that we're not going to let them take it.
18: He will face James Tallarico in November, and the Democrat posted on X that Paxton is the most corrupt politician in America.
21: 3 years ago, Ken Paxton was impeached by his own party for using his public office to enrich himself.
18: Now that the sun is up in Longview, Washington, crews will be back searching for 9 workers still unaccounted for after a giant chemical storage tank imploded at a pulp and paper mill, sending corrosive liquid gushing.
22: Crews are actively assessing the structural integrity of that tank.
2: and working on plans to stabilize that tank.
18: Fire Rescue Chief Scott Goldstein, there was a vigil last night for the missing workers. Another one was killed. 9 more people were injured. 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
18: Stocks are rising on Wall Street. The Dow up 190 points. The NASDAQ is adding 44 to yesterday's record high close. The S&P 500 is gaining about 5 points. The price of oil is down more than 4%. WTI back under 90 bucks a barrel. Gas is down 4 cents. AAA's national average for regular that spiked in the Iran conflict is now $4.45 per gallon. That's a dime less than a week ago. Back to that Trump cabinet meeting next hour. In addition to Iran and the conflict's economic impact, a crackdown on fraud will also be discussed.
15: Uncovering and prosecuting fraud in taxpayer-funded programs should cut across partisan lines, Vice President J.D. Vance says.
30: We're protecting the American taxpayers who shouldn't have their money stolen by fraudsters. And of course, we're protecting the people who need these services. Fraud is not a victimless crime.
15: The vice president met with several attorneys general, mostly from Republican-led states, as part of a roundtable on collaborating with federal investigations. Democrats have accused the anti-fraud task force of targeting only Democrat-run cities and states and criticized funding freezes for some programs. At the White House, Jared Halpern, Fox News.
18: A woman fired from her job at the University of Indiana over what she posted about conservative activist Charlie Kirk, following his assassination, has won a lot of money in a legal settlement.
31: Suzanne Swartz's attorneys from the ACLU say Ball State has agreed to fork over $225,000 to its ex-director of health promotion and advocacy. Ball State says Swartz's private Facebook post about the late conservative activist resulted in major disruptions on campus, leading to her dismissal. The ACLU claimed that Swartz's termination violated her constitutional rights because she was speaking as a private citizen on a matter of public concern. Kirk was shot to death on September 10th while speaking on a Utah college campus.
18: That's Tom Rigotti. I'm Dave Anthony. This is Fox News.
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6: 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Wednesday morning drive still looking busy going through Meridian as we're still seeing slowdowns and merging delays at our typical hotspots, 10 Mile Road, Meridian Road, and Eagle Road. The slowdowns at Eagle Road continuing to about the 5 Mile Road overpass. Going into downtown Boise, some minor slowdowns starting just past Chinden Boulevard. I do also have reports of an accident on Chinden Boulevard, westbound Chinden, just past the Orchard Street intersection.
17: Weather from the CBS 2 Weather Center.
8: Warmer weather settles back into southwest Idaho today with highs reaching the mid-80s around the Treasure Valley. Thunderstorms are expected later this afternoon and evening, and a few storms could bring heavy rain and small hail to some spots. Tonight cools into the upper 40s, and Thursday stays warm with more storm chances. For News Talk KBOI, I'm CBS 2 weather anchor Eric Walker.
15: Vince Colonnais here. 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Now, back to Casper and Chris. On your home of the Broncos, News Talk KBOI.
1: 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On the way this hour, coming up after 8:30, a subject we talked about yesterday, Officer Ian Cole of the Nampa Police Real-Time Crime Center, license plate cameras, that program in Nampa is going to be in. Talk about some of the facts, misinformation, and legalities about how the cameras work and are used, specifically in Nampa. And he's going to be in studio with us, and specifically because that's going to give you a chance for some of you people who had questions yesterday. You're going to be able to ask him those questions today. So if you want to listen in at about 8:35, we'll give you a chance to do that. If you want to get the questions in right now, you can email Mike@KBOI.com or Chris@KBOI.com. Wanted to update you on a story we talked about in the first hour of the show this morning. If you think your Idaho Statesman looks a little different today, it's because nobody really is working there except management. Everybody else walked off the job yesterday on strike. We have a daily poll brought to you by Lock, Stock, and Barrel. If you have not participated, just tuning in, you still want to participate in that poll, you can. We're just curious, do you subscribe to the Idaho Statesman? This is after, I mean, you've got hundreds, if not thousands, of newspapers who have shut down over the past 10 years. Ceased to exist anymore. The Idaho Statesman has completely changed how they operate. They're mostly digital. As a matter of fact, now, we were looking this up earlier. Was it they come out with a paper?
0: Three days a week.
1: 3 days a week is all they come out. What, do we know? I know Sundays probably because everybody wants the Sunday paper. Do we know which other days they publish the actual paper?
0: Right here.
1: Carl has it.
0: Sorry.
1: He looked it up.
0: That's right. He gave me some information. It is Wednesdays, Fridays, and Sundays.
1: Wednesdays, Fridays, and Sundays. Yeah. Those are the only days the newspaper comes out anymore.
0: And it's delivered by the U.S. Postal Service, not paper carriers anymore.
1: I don't believe it's even printed in Boise anymore. Don't they print out of Twin Falls, too?
0: I think so. And the Sunday paper usually shows up on Saturday in your Saturday mail. And they do publish a digital e-edition 7 days a week, which you can see online.
1: So we just ask, our daily poll is, do you subscribe to the Statesman? Do you still subscribe? Have you ever subscribed? I used to subscribe. I love the paper. I haven't subscribed for probably a decade.
0: To be fair, it got really thin there for a while.
1: Yeah. Current update. Yes, 8% of the vote. 82% of the vote say no, they do not subscribe.
0: And what about the other 90%?
1: I'm sorry, 92%.
0: Oh, okay. Good.
1: 92%. If you want to take part in the poll, you still can. Text the word poll to 208-336-3700, and we will send you the link. A couple of other things we still want to get to this morning. I had promised you, after giving you the latest updates that we have on the tank implosion in Longview, Washington, yesterday, that has killed one person, 9 people injured. There are still 9 people missing, and I'm just guessing you could call that a recovery, not a life-saving operation any longer, because they have been missing since yesterday morning. And if you're wondering why are they still missing, why haven't they found it? It's because of how dangerous and caustic this liquid is, white alcohol. It like burns your skin instantly if you touch it, so it's dangerous to get in. Plus the fumes are also very toxic, and that's the reason why they haven't been able to get in to some of these areas. And it was 900,000 gallons that was released after the implosion of this tank. This is in addition, we had told you about the story yesterday over the weekend about another tank that was, at one point, fire department said there's only two things that's going to happen. This thing is either going to explode, catch on fire, or it's going to do like the Longview tank did and implode and leak out toxic gas and material everywhere. Now, luckily, it seems weird to say this, but luckily that tank had some fractures in it, which released some of the pressure and probably stopped the tank from exploding or catching on fire or leaking out everywhere. So the immediate danger kind of dissipated. 50,000 people who were under mandatory evacuation have been told that they can return to their homes. However, the tank danger is not over.
4: Some evacuations have been lifted, but potential danger still exists in a toxic chemical situation in Southern California. Jim Roop reports from Los Angeles that the incident just 6 miles from Disneyland is going to take a while to clean up.
2: There's a bit of a sigh of relief, but Orange County Fire Authority Interim Chief T.J. McGovern says,
5: "It's not over yet, and I want to reemphasize that. It's not over yet. We still have work to do."
2: This all began last Thursday when crews at GNK Aerospace in Garden Grove, just a few miles from Disneyland, discovered an overheating tank in which was stored a very volatile, toxic, flammable material used to make plastics. Roughly 50,000 residents were evacuated out of fear of a possible catastrophic explosion known as a BLEVE, boiling liquid expanding vapor explosion, that would have devastated the area. Immediately, thousands of gallons of water began being sprayed on the tank to try and get the rising temperature down as pressure built inside the tank. Later, it was discovered that there was a crack in the tank that was allowing some of that pressure to escape, and the tank's outer material started coming off the tank, allowing the water to keep the temperature from rising, then stabilizing it, and even dropping the temp a bit. This took the catastrophic explosion off the table, but an explosion or fire was still possible, or at the very least, a hazmat spill. McGovern says with the major danger mitigated, they can start easing back the water being sprayed on the tank to see if the temperature will come down or continue to be stable. So they would turn off the first hose. After a while, if the temperature comes down or even continues to be stable, they can shut off the other hose and see if things improve or continue to be stable. If that happens, then they can open the tank and see how to get rid of whatever toxic material is there in whatever form it may be, solid or still liquid.
7: Now, how do we get inside?
2: At the filing of this report, they had not gotten inside the tank just yet, and 16,000 people remain evacuated.
1: Hey, Ralph, we got a job for you. Pays really good money.
0: Extremely dangerous.
9: Hey, Ralphie boy.
1: I know it's just a coincidence, but it does. It's just strange that, I mean, we don't hear of anything like this happening for a really long time, and then within a few days, you have two incidences happening in two different areas of the West Coast. I'm not connecting the two in any way, shape, or form. It's just a strange coincidence. Both of them deemed to be very dangerous. I don't know how long the cleanup for either of these is going to take. The liquid, both toxic, as you just heard there in California, and even more toxic and dangerous, the white liquor in Longview, Washington, 900,000 gallons. Is there a company that does toxic cleanup like that? Do you just call? Hey,
0: 900,000 gallons?
1: Yeah. It's like, what do you... You got a big vacuum. You got 900,000 gallons of really dangerous toxic liquid we'd like to get help cleaning up. So, I mean, this is something that's going to take a while. And the first thing they have to do is get the situation settled so that they can get in and find the nine people who are still missing. And like I mentioned, if you're wondering and just tuning in, why haven't they gotten in and recovered? This happened yesterday morning. It's because of how dangerous the liquid is, mm-hmm. and they're not able to go in with recovery efforts as of yet. But I think it's safe to say that those nine people missing are going to be recovering. Chances of them being found alive are not real good.
0: Almost nil.
1: Yeah. KBOI News Time is 8:15. Going to take a break. When we come back, we've got a $50 gift certificate to Blaze Pizza. We've got for our cash.

0: for him, like we had yesterday, that maybe we didn't answer very well, you'll have a chance to ask him those questions. Once again, coming up after news at the bottom of the hour.
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2: 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Wednesday morning drive, still looking busy going through Meridian with slowdowns and merging delays at 10 Mile Road, Meridian Road, and some minor slowdowns at Eagle Road. Past Eagle Road, no slowdowns on the inbound connector. I do have reports of an accident in Garden City, westbound Chinden, just past the Orchard Street intersection.
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7: Warmer weather returns across southwest Idaho today, with highs climbing back into the mid-80s around the Treasure Valley. Thunderstorms develop later this afternoon and evening, and some storms could bring gusty winds and heavy rain. Tonight cools into the upper 40s, and Thursday stays warm with more storm chances. For News Talk KBOI, I'm CBS 2 weather anchor Eric Walker.
0: 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What is the song? 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
9: We've talked a lot about measles over the past year, but mumps has largely flown under the radar, even though it's been making a bit of a comeback as well. That's because fewer people are getting the MMR vaccine, which stands for measles, mumps, and rubella. The vaccine's been around for decades. It is effective. It is safe. What makes mumps outbreaks difficult to contain is that symptoms usually don't appear for 2 to 3 weeks after someone's been exposed, and that can make it hard to pin down where that exposure took place. And someone who is infected can transmit the virus to someone else before they are symptomatic. If you get sick, which could manifest like a run-of-the-mill respiratory virus or the telltale swelling of your cheeks and jaw, all you can really do at that point is to treat the symptoms and also isolate yourself so you don't infect anyone else. I'm Dr. Sanjay Gupta, helping you live a better life.
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5: 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Clay, the best-selling song in French history is a Christmas song called Petit Papa Noël. The second best-selling song of all time is this song, which is also really big in the United States. Probably everybody would recognize it. What is the second best-selling song in French history?
6: I'm going to go with La Vie en Rose.
5: That's a guess. It's not correct.
7: It's a good guess, Edith Piaf.
6: Okay.
7: But not right.
5: Very good guess. Keep trying. 208-336-3700. Kevin, second best-selling song of all time in France is this song. What is it?
8: Dominique.
5: No, that is not it.
7: Another good guess, though. It was the number one hit for the singing nun. Yes, there was really a singing nun.
5: By the way, this is the last person we have waiting on hold, so apparently we do have a tough question this morning. Dean, second best-selling song of all time in France is this song. What is it?
9: I'm going to go with La Danse des Canards.
5: What another good guess?
7: Another good guess, but not the one we're looking for.
5: Everybody is making really good guesses on songs,
7: and these are all big popular songs in French and France.
5: However, just not as big a selling song as this. And like I said, this particular song is very popular in the United States. Let's give one more chance. News Talk KBOI. Who's this?
10: Ken Christensen. Ken.
5: All right, what is the second best-selling song of all time in France?
10: It's probably Dunkerque.
5: Another good
7: guess.
5: But no, that is not it.
10: Okay, sorry.
5: All right,
7: partially in German.
5: All right, News Talk KBY, this will be our final person, and this will be deemed an officially impossible question. Turn your radio down. What's your name?
11: All right.
12: My name is Bob.
5: All right, Bob, what is the second best-selling song of all time in France?
12: This is a guess, Volare.
5: No, that is not it. All right, this is...
7: That one's, Spanish.
5: It doesn't officially happen very often. This is now officially an impossible question. Nobody got it correct. Now, this is good news and bad news. The good news is we're still going to give away the $50 gift certificate. The bad news is nobody won the question today.
7: And the worst news is this is the answer.
5: The Chicken Dance is the second best-selling song of all time in France. I told you you would recognize the song. If you go to a wedding, what do you think? Sophie's getting married here in a couple of weeks.
7: Mm-hmm.
5: Do you think the Chicken Dance is going to be played at Sophie's wedding? I would bet on it. Unless they don't have a DJ. Maybe they don't have a DJ.
7: They're going to have a bunch there.
5: Now, knowing Sophie could tell the DJ, this is the list of songs you cannot play.
7: Uh-huh.
5: Chicken Dance is right there at the top. Knowing Sophie, that could possibly be it. The Chicken Dance. All right, hang on.
7: Yeah, some of the people were thinking of like really romantic, you know, songs for weddings, but no, this is a wedding reception fun song.
5: Or also they were thinking big pop hits, yeah. Which, by the way, the people that were guessing, they were big hits, just yeah. Not as big a selling song as the Chicken Dance. So it's been a long time since we've had an impossible question, but we had one today. The good news for you, stick around. Before 10 o'clock today, we'll have a chance for you to win that $50 gift certificate to Blaze Pizza. And the good news, even better news, you don't have to answer a stupid question. You'll just have to be caller number 6 when we tell you. Not now. We'll tell you when at 208-336-3700. Don't forget, we still have the Country Bash tickets. If you want those, text the word BASH right now to 208-336-3700. Coming up next hour, we'll pick a winner of all the correct entries to get that pair of tickets June 11th, once again at the Ford Idaho Center, the Barmark Country Bash. We'll take a break, get you caught up with news, what's going on in the stock market. We'll do that coming up next. And when we come back, Officer Ian Cole, Nampa Police, real-time crime center, will be in with us to answer questions and talk about cameras, license plate cameras. If you have questions, that's a great news. He's going to be here live specifically because if you have questions, you're going to be able to ask him instead of Chris and I trying to come up with the answer to those questions. We'll have an expert here to be able to answer it. We'll get all the facts, figures, legalities, and all that coming up here next. That's after bottom of the hour news here on News Talk, KBOI.
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16: 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Still looking busy going through Meridian on eastbound I-84 with slowdowns and merging delays at 10 Mile Road, Meridian Road, and some minor slowdowns going through the Eagle Road interchange. Going into downtown Boise, not seeing any slowdowns on the inbound connector. The earlier accident in Garden City on westbound Chinden, just past the Orchard Street intersection, still there. Emergency crews are on site.
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17: We're warming things back up across the Treasure Valley today after Tuesday's cool down. Highs climb back into the 80s this afternoon, but thunderstorms return later today with gusty winds possible. Tonight cools into the upper 40s, and Thursday stays warm with more storms around the area. For News Talk KBOI, I'm CBS 2 weather anchor Eric Walker.
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4: Starts now.
22: U.S. stocks are a little changed to kick off Wednesday's trading session, although all three major U.S. indexes are in positive territory, with the Dow Jones leading the gains. Currently, the Dow Jones up over 200 points, the S&P 500 with a modest gain up just north of 0.1%, and the tech-heavy NASDAQ up just north of 0.1% as well. Looking at your morning movers, shares of Micron building on those impressive gains we saw yesterday. Shares are up over 3.5%. We also have shares of United Airlines, one of the outperformers, gaining over 7%. 7% as well. In the fixed income space, the 10-year treasury yield is little change, still hovering just above 4.4%. We are seeing the price of oil down close to 4% as well, below $90 a barrel, in fact, and the market's certainly appreciating that number. Price of gold, price of silver, both down. Gold down almost 2%, silver down over 2.5%. Main sector groups within the S&P 500, consumer discretionary and consumer staples sectors are leading the gains, as financials and energy sector are the laggards. And cryptocurrency down as well. Price of Bitcoin just an inch above $75,000 a token. I'm Jeremiah Bates on behalf of Tree City Advisors of Pollen and the Real Money Pros on News Talk KBOI.
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1: News. I'm Therese Crowley. Texas voters take the president's pick. State Attorney General Ken Paxton wins the Senate runoff over sitting Senator John Cornyn, 64-36, setting up the November vote on whether to pick Paxton or elect the first Texas Democrat senator in 40 years, progressive James Tallarico.
15: James Tallarico is a threat to everything we hold dear in this state and in this country.
1: Paxton's victory pitch. Voters also toppled Trump impeachment Congressman Democrat Al Green in a Houston runoff for his remap district. Cabinet meeting at the White House this morning with an Iran peace deal topping the talk.
20: The final details for a possible agreement between the United States and Iran are still being discussed. Regional officials say that implementation of an agreement is even more important than what is written.
1: Fox's Trey Yingston in Tel Aviv. The Trump team redefines fertilizer as a national security issue. 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
16: 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Things are clearing up very nicely for your Wednesday morning commute. No slowdowns on eastbound I-84 coming out of Nampa. Traffic is moving very nicely at Karcher, Northside, Franklin, and Garrity Boulevard. Continuing eastbound through Meridian on I-84. No slowdowns at 10 Mile Road or Eagle Road. Still seeing some minor merging delays at Meridian Road, though. Going into downtown Boise, no slowdowns at the Flying Y. No slowdowns on the inbound connector. And the earlier accident in Garden City on westbound Chinden just past Orchard Street is still there as well.
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17: Warmer weather settles back into southwest Idaho today with highs reaching the mid-80s around the Treasure Valley. Thunderstorms are expected later this afternoon and evening, and a few storms could bring heavy rain and small hail to some spots. Tonight cools into the upper 40s, and Thursday stays warm with more storm chances. For News Talk KBOI, I'm CBS 2 weather anchor Eric Walker.
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5: 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This is what's great about being live and local. And once again, if you are an official listening to this show, you're also encouraged, not just listener participation in our show, but also people like lawmakers, congressmen, legislators. The governor has called in a couple of times on subjects that we've talked about. And yesterday we found out that there are people in the Nampa Police Department that listen to our show. on a subject we were talking about yesterday. License plate cameras. Had a conversation over the last hour of the show yesterday, and I got a text from Nampa police chief asking if we would like to have an official on to discuss that. And I said, heck yeah, would love to have somebody able to come on in and talk about this much more informatively than Chris or myself could do. And that's why our phone lines are open. So if you have questions this morning, here's your chance. Instead of asking us like you did yesterday, Officer Ian Cole, Nampa Police Real-Time Crime Center, license plate cameras, is in here with us as a guest. I would like to begin, and this is kind of how we started yesterday, on a story out of Wilder and Greenleaf, where there is a voter initiative trying to get on the ballot to stop the cameras in those particular cities.
2: Being done with a neighbor who launched a voter initiative over the cameras, as the city is also navigating new leadership.
3: They want people to be involved, and then you get people involved, and then they get upset that people are involved.
2: Tyler Kane lives in Wilder and isn't shy about his dislike for the handful of license plate reading cameras installed around town.
3: I mean, I personally don't agree with them at all.
2: We first met last month, and now he's pushing for more public input, leading a voter initiative he hopes will land on the ballot in 2027.
3: I would have never had to do this if they had just had a meeting and said, hey, we're putting these cameras in. Let's make an ordinance.
2: Three cameras are now operating in Wilder, two near Simplot and 5th Street, and one on Peckham Road next to the Wilder Community Park. Another camera has been installed in Greenleaf, directly in front of City Hall. Kane says his concerns grew as he looked into how the cameras were approved and funded, pointing to the city budget documents where he says there was no clear separate line item specifically identifying the system. He says he first considered a recall effort but shifted to a voter initiative as a more achievable option. Kane says he's already gathered the 20 initial signatures required to submit to the city.
3: I think most people have no problem with a camera. You know, I have cameras on my house. But when we're paying a company the ridiculous amount of money, $3,500 a year, basically to do whatever they want, there's no real safeguards.
2: At the same time, Wilder is seeing changes in city leadership. Mayor Steve Rhodes quietly stepped down from his role during a city council meeting last week, adding to ongoing debates over transparency. For Kane, it all came down to public involvement, especially when spending taxpayer money. Wilder Police Chief Dusty Tavite did confirm that mayor retired, and he tells me the voter initiative around flock cameras is moving through the city's review process.
5: So these are flock cameras. So my first question to you is, and once again, I want to thank Ian Cole, Nampa Police Real-Time Crime Center, for coming in here today.
7: Of course.
5: We hear the term flock cameras. Is that what Nampa uses?
6: No. So flock is a brand, much like Nike or Reebok or something like that. Flock is a brand of license plate readers.
5: All right, so you work in the center, correct?
6: Yes.
5: So you are there to monitor all of these cameras. And Nampa was one of the first cities in the Treasure Valley to install the cameras across the city, right?
6: Yes.
5: How do the cameras work, first of all? Where are they positioned? How do they work? What do you actually look for?
6: Again, I currently work in the Real-Time Crime Center at the Nampa Police Department. We have about 30-plus intersections covered with not only license plate reader cameras, but traffic cameras as well. And the license plate reader cameras are positioned at the intersections to capture license plates as they pass through a particular intersection at a particular time. And we have the capability to go and review that data. Like, let's say we're looking for, we'll use the worst example, a homicide suspect. That's somebody we want off the streets, right? And so we can say we have that person identified. We have all their license plates available to us. We can punch them into the system and search and see where those particular vehicles have hit in our city. And we can send patrol out there to try and go locate that individual and get them off our streets.
7: Since they've been in use, have they been a big help?
6: I would say yes, absolutely. Yeah, they've been a game changer.
5: I drive a lot in Nampa.
6: Mm-hmm.
5: I live just outside of Nampa, so when I'm driving through one of those streets, and I know the streets, you know, some of the streets have those cameras, you're not sitting there going, oh, there goes Casper going through that intersection.
6: No,
5: you might
6: no.
5: be going a little fast.
6: You know, believe it or not, we have more important things going on than to you know, we're looking for bad guys. We're looking for criminals. We're not looking to, you know, go after soccer moms and innocent folks. We want to get criminals off our streets, and this is a great tool to do that.
8: In 2025, the legislature passed a law. Boise was going to, you know, start a red light program, and they had to kind of scrap it because they said the state law said you can't use this for just regular traffic infractions. It's got to be used like in a crash. Is that still the case?
6: Yeah. So it's funny, if you talk to Chief Huff, he'll tell you straight to your face, if you get pulled over in the city of Napa, you'll get a ticket by a city Napa police officer. Mm-hmm. You're not going to get a ticket from a camera or computer or AI or anything like of that nature.
8: Well, I do prefer the personal touch.
6: Yeah, absolutely.
9: and I know there are states, Arizona, for instance, which I've been to, I haven't got a ticket there, but that is one of the states where they will give you tickets. Like if you run a red light, it shows up, you know, like if you're vacationing there months later, you'll get a ticket in the mail. Yeah. Going, hey, this is your rental car or whatever. In Idaho, that can't happen, right? Because isn't there a law that can't happen for the state?
6: We have a Title 49 code that governs the use of ALPRs by law enforcement. And again, here at the Napa Police Department, we don't take any enforcement action from the real-time crime center, meaning if I'm watching a license plate reader or camera or a traffic camera, and I see somebody, let's say, run a red light, right? I'm not going to look up that license plate and go, oh, hey, that's, you know, Bob Smith's car. I'm going to mail him a ticket. It's never going to happen.
9: How long has it been operation for Napa?
6: The center's been up for, I want to say, a little over 2 years. I just moved in the position probably end of March.
9: So, since you've only been there since the end of March, I don't know if you might have this, although, you know, if this has been a really big thing that has happened, but can you give us a couple examples of how these cameras have helped in finding, say, a dangerous criminal?
6: Yeah, absolutely. So, like just this morning, we served a warrant on a residence in Nampa to arrest a homicide suspect. That suspect was partially identified thanks to this technology.
9: Really?
6: Yes. So we had a gang homicide occur in the north end of town. We were able to go back and look at license plate reader footage around the time where this crime took place. We identify a vehicle thanks to not only to canvassing, going to homes in the area. Hey, do you have Ring doorbell footage or whatever of around this time frame? We take that, then we go and look at our license plate reader cameras. We identify that vehicle, and you know, months later, it turns out, hey, that's our guy. That was our guy, and
9: right.
6: we can say, hey, his car was active, you know, in the area where this homicide occurred when it is alleged to have occurred.
9: So when they say, hey, I've never been there before, it's like, no, we have your car right,
6: right
9: here.
6: And that's just one layer, right? That's not probable cause in
9: right,
6: and of itself.
9: Right.
6: It's just something to, you know, supplement your overall suspicions that this is your guy, right? We've had cases where, again, I tend to use the extreme cases, but we had an individual come to our city from, I believe he's from the Midwest, like Missouri area, something like that. And this guy was wanted in connection to a murder. Now, you know, in the course of my duties, I don't go look up who's Missouri's most wanted. You know, I don't do that, right? You know what I mean?
9: Do you have
6: and
9: the
6: so,
9: time?
6: Yeah, exactly. And so this person was wanted for homicide. He, since our license plate reader cameras are synced with the national database for wanted subjects, we get an alert, hey, this guy just hit in your area. So we're able to coordinate with our patrol officers to safely pull this guy over, get him into custody. In his car, we find firearms, we find explosive devices. And so, you know, in my mind, what did we prevent potentially, right?
9: Right.
6: Whether it's this guy wants to go and do something nefarious, something evil in our city, in our area, or potentially hurt somebody. Or let's say an officer just happens to pull him over because he's got a brake light out or something, right? And pulls him over not knowing who this guy is, what he's all about, what he's potentially done,
9: right,
6: what he has in the car, right? So it's, having been an investigator too, I was a financial crimes investigator for several years. We have bad actors come into our city all the time from South American countries, local crews, but local to our country crews, Florida, for instance, California, these license plate reader cameras have been a game changer in locating these people, getting them arrested, and getting them, you know, off of our streets, stopping the crime, stopping the fraud, stopping the theft, all these things. It's been a great tool.
8: It seems like maybe you hired 30 new officers and they work 24 hours a day.
6: That's the other thing too. It's almost viewed as a force multiplier, right? So where, you know, police can't be everywhere at any mm-hmm. given time, right? So it gives us the ability to, kind of extend our reach a little bit and try to locate bad guys before they get away, get out of our city and go somewhere else, right?
9: We got to take a break. It is 8:46. If you do want to ask a question, Mike, stay right where you're at. I promise we're going to get to you when we come back. We do have phone lines open. If you have questions for our officer, this is Ian Cole, Napa Police Real-Time Crime Center. Here's your chance to answer any questions you have about the license plate camera program specifically going on in Napa. We're going to take a break, get you caught up with traffic, and one more time. We've got more on the way next.
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11: 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Last check of traffic for your Wednesday morning commute. Looking pretty nice. No slowdowns going through Meridian on eastbound I-84. Traffic is flowing very nicely at 10 Mile Road, Meridian Road, and Eagle Road. Past Eagle Road, no slowdowns on the inbound connector going into downtown Boise. And the earlier accident in Garden City on westbound Chinden just past the Orchard Street intersection has been cleared.
12: Weather from the CBS 2 Weather Center.
13: Warmer weather returns across southwest Idaho today with highs climbing back into the mid 80s around the Treasure Valley. Thunderstorms develop later this afternoon and evening, and some storms could bring gusty winds and heavy rain. Tonight cools into the upper 40s, and Thursday stays warm with more storm chances. For News Talk KBOI, I'm CBS 2 weather anchor Eric Walker.
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14: A better life with Dr. Sanjay Gupta.
19: If you are struggling with substance abuse, alcohol, pills, whatever it may be, first of all, it's nothing to be ashamed of. We know addiction is a brain disease, and we also know getting into recovery can be tough. Also, in case this helps, I want to tell you about a new study at a Harvard School of Public Health, which found that spiritual belief, the idea of a steady religious practice, had a protective effect from addiction. Experts we talked to told us there were probably a few reasons why this might be the case. Number one, excessive drug and alcohol use would not be the norm in a religious community, and people want to fit in. Two, a belief in a higher power provides people with hope and solace, great foils for addiction. And three, and I think there's some merit to this, regular attendance in a faith community also provides connection. Just like in AA, camaraderie and social support is often what you need. I'm Dr. Sanjay Gupta, helping you live a better life.
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9: Once again, we are talking with Ian Cole, Nampa Police Real-Time Crime Center, in with us this morning talking about the license plate cameras. Before we get to our callers, we've talked about, you know, finding criminals, murderers, etc. I know we got an Amber Alert yesterday. Is that something these cameras can be used for and say, yeah, this guy, we have not seen him come through here, or we have seen this person come through here?
6: Yeah, absolutely. Our license plate reader cameras have the ability, again, to sync with various databases, including the Amber Alerts. So if we have a license plate, that'll automatically get uploaded. And if that car were to hit in our city, we'll get an alert.
9: Mike, Nampa, thank you for being patient. Listening on 670 AM, you had a question for Officer Cole.
15: Well, hey, Mike, I'm sorry. Your great format is asking questions, and you've got the professional there. And so I had more of a comment. So I'm going to just leave that alone, other than my comment was I am in favor of it. And we normally don't think of the catching people that need to be caught in the criminal side of things, and that just brings a whole new, even more pressure or more feeling for me that this is a go. On the traffic side of this, we're all getting so upset and bothered with the people that are constantly running the red lights, creating accidents. We've got over 20%, I hear, of people out there without insurance. And just because in fact they're willing to break that law, I'll bet there's a huge percentage of that are also part of this group that just, I mean, I just see them blow right through. I mean, if this is getting ridiculous and we're hurting people, et cetera. So I am in favor of privacy, but I am in favor of using technology to make Idaho continue to stand out as the best place to live. And so thank you for having this, gentlemen, and to give people more information.
9: Thank you for the call, Mike. Great call. Frank Eagle, listening on 93.1 FM, you wanted to make a comment?
16: Yeah, good morning, guys. Hey, I'm a retired law enforcement myself from Southern California, but I've been up for 20 years, and when I retired, we didn't have this technology. All we had was a red light camera, you know, so which became just a money generator for the cities. But as a retired detective, this is kind of a neat tool. I wish we had it. My question is to the officer, when you capture a license plate going through the intersection, are you also getting a picture of the person driving it so you can put him in the car at some later time, or is it just getting the license plate?
6: So we're just getting the license plates. Our cameras are positioned high enough to where I can tell you a human's driving the car. Mm. Beyond that, I couldn't tell you sex. I couldn't tell you skin color, hairstyle, clothing. You know, it's. And then once you start zooming in, it's so blurry and pixelated. It's again, I can tell you it's a human driving it. But it, you know, when we look at it from an investigation standpoint, it's just one component, right? We can say, hey, that car was in the area, you know, when this crime occurred. And then we have, other steps that we need to take to validate all that information. Interview.
16: Yeah, it's a great tool. I'm glad you guys have it.
6: I appreciate it. Thanks.
9: Thank you for the call. Appreciate it.
8: Yeah, well, car theft, I guess this would come in handy for that too, couldn't it?
6: Yeah, actually, again, I was a property crimes, financial crimes detective, and I used it all the time to locate stolen cars within our city. Matter of fact, I used it a couple years back where it was two 15-year-old juveniles, I think 14, 15 years old, something like that. They were riding around in a stolen car. They had guns. They were just up to no good, right? Mm-hmm. I mean, I remember when I was 14, 15, I certainly wasn't driving around in a stolen car. I was doing other stupid crap, but not a stolen car with guns, right?
8: Well done.
6: And so, we were able to locate them, get them stopped, and get them both in custody. So it's been a really good tool.
8: Have you ever had anybody show up in court and say their rights are being violated?
6: I haven't personally, okay. No. Yeah.
9: I guess part of the question here, too, goes into... I think this can make people feel safe because they say, well, they're looking into my car. They can see, you know. But as you mentioned, and I want to reiterate, I want to find out if this is what you meant by that. using these cameras is not an end-all be-all of, like, you can't go and say, here's our evidence, we saw this car driving through, can you issue a warrant for their arrest, right? Oh, yeah, they need more than just this.
6: We need to substantiate a lot more information in order to justify putting shiny metal bracelets on somebody.
9: Had this question for you, because this kind of is what brought us talking about this. The FBI has now announced that they are going to be seeking $36 million to buy nationwide access to license plate surveillance across the country. Now, it hasn't been approved yet.
6: Mm-hmm.
9: And I think people are going, well, wait a minute. This is a little difference in taking care of our community. And now the FBI can, anytime they want, lock into the cameras. Is this something that you think NAMPA would participate in? I mean, there's not going to be a thing where you have to participate or sell your information. But do you see this down the road as possibly tying into the FBI so that they can have access to your cameras whenever you want?
6: I mean, I think there's a potential for it. I don't make those decisions at my level. I'm the low guy in the totem pole, you know?
9: Above your pay grade?
6: Yeah, above my pay grade, yeah. But, I mean, I would think that, I would hope that we would work with our federal partners. The nice thing is that it's our cameras, you know, so we get to say who has access.
9: Yeah, you do get to say.
6: And they have to abide by our MOU.
7: Could an attorney subpoena?
6: Yeah, absolutely. Yeah, it's all okay. Public disclosure. We have retention periods in place.
7: It was Billy of Ontario wanted to know that.
6: Yeah, yeah.
9: We need to take a break. Kevin, Canyon County, he had a question. We do have phone lines open. Can you stick around for a few more minutes? Answer some of these questions.
6: Absolutely.
9: Once again. We'll take a break here. If you do have questions for our officer, Ian Cole, on the cameras, go ahead and give us a call right now, 208-336-3700. Got to take a break for news at the top of the hour. If you have questions that you want to email because you're shy, you can email us, chris@kboy.com and mike@kboy.com. And once again, when we get back after top of the hour news, we'll talk more with NAMPA police officer Ian Cole about the cameras and how they operate in NAMPA.
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23: A Trump cabinet meeting is about to start.
2: I'm Dave Anthony, Fox News, and the president will be on camera with his top administration officials, with Iran expected to be a big topic as he keeps pushing for a nuclear deal to end the conflict.
3: Iran's state TV is putting out what it claims is a draft of the initial framework with the U.S.,
2: claiming the American military blockade on Iran's ports would be lifted and Iran would allow shipping again through the Strait of Hormuz. And Fox's Jackie Heinrich also reports from the White House.
3: Iran is demanding, apparently, $24 billion in frozen funds to agree to all this, prompting concern from lawmakers about emboldening Iran and also prompting a response from President Trump, who's pushing back against anyone who doubts his ability to make a good deal.
2: Israel keeps attacking Iran-backed militant groups. A strike in Gaza killed the new leader of Hamas's armed wing days after his predecessor was taken out. As Israel keeps battling Hezbollah in Lebanon, Fox's Trey Yingst reports from Tel Aviv.
5: Overnight, the IDF struck a series of different positions across southern Lebanon as ground forces are advancing deeper into Hezbollah territory. And just a few minutes ago, the Israelis issued a new evacuation order for residents of southern Lebanon, an indication that this bombing campaign is expected to resume in the hours ahead.
2: A Republican senator President Trump wanted primaried out in Texas has lost. Senator John Cornyn lost a runoff to Ken Paxton.
11: Tonight is not the end of a campaign. Tonight is the beginning of the fight to preserve every value we hold dear.
2: Paxton will face Democrat James Tallarico, who the president on Truth Social called maybe the worst candidate he's ever seen in Texas. Four open borders. Weak on crime. Tallarico posted on X.
12: Mega donors and their puppet politicians like Ken Paxton have stolen from us with their bribes, their bailouts, and their billionaire tax breaks.
2: Five villagers trapped for more than a week in a flooded cave in Laos have been found alive. Two others remain missing. So do nine workers at a Washington State paper mill still unaccounted for after a chemical tank implosion. 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
2: Hey. Pam Bondi will not be at that Trump cabinet meeting this morning. She resigned as attorney general last month, but Bondi is back in the administration. She's just been appointed to the Presidential Council of Advisors on Science and Technology, which will help shape policies on artificial intelligence. A former president is taking the one who replaced him to court.
23: The lawsuit filed by former President Biden urges a federal judge to block the release of the transcripts and audio recordings of his private conversations with the ghostwriter of his book, Promise Me, Dad, A Year of Hope, Hardship, and Response. In 2024, the Conservative Heritage Foundation filed a Freedom of Information Act request and a lawsuit to obtain the material. Biden's Justice Department withheld them, saying they were exempt from disclosure. After President Trump began his second term, the DOJ reversed that position, saying earlier this month that the material would be released with limited redactions to Heritage and to Congress next month. Unless the court intervenes, it will be released on June 15th. Tanya J. Powers, Fox News.
2: There is a lot of construction at the White House right now. And not just the controversial ballroom.
24: Crews are assembling a 4,000-plus seat temporary arena on the White House South Lawn, the venue for next month's UFC Freedom 250. President Trump announced plans for the first-of-its-kind event earlier this year and was joined by UFC fighters to reveal the event's card. A large arch depicting the American flag can already be seen over the White House. The UFC event is on June 14th, Flag Day, and President Trump's 80th birthday. IndyCar is hosting a race in Washington, D.C. in August as part of the 250th celebrations. At the White House, Jared Halpern, Fox News.
2: As the Ebola outbreak keeps spreading in Africa, Uganda has closed its border with Congo, where there are nearly 1,000 suspected Ebola cases and more than 200 deaths. On Wall Street, the Dow is up nearly 300 points, but the NASDAQ is down 60. I'm Dave Anthony, and this is Fox News.
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9: Continuing a subject that we talked about yesterday during the last hour of our show, having to do with cameras It's great. We have a live and local show yesterday. Your boss, Chief of Police for Nampa, Joe Huff, had texted me and said, hey, we heard that you were talking about this yesterday and was wondering if you'd like to have an expert in to answer any of your questions. And I said, sure. And that's why we have Ian Cole live in the studio today. If you have questions, you have a chance to give us a call right now at 208-336-3700. He works in the real-time crime center, license plate cameras, that section. We've got a couple of text messages here to get to. Brett writes in, I personally wish they would issue tickets based on what the camera catches people doing. If you don't run a red light, you don't have to worry about it. Brett, shut your filthy mouth. You're fired.
1: Good grief.
9: Kevin.
1: Real quick, though, I wanted to ask you, when people are out in traffic, do they have any reasonable expectation of privacy?
7: No, the courts have ruled on this, that, like you just said it, right? You have no reasonable expectation of privacy when you're out in public. Mm-hmm. So that's why you have a license plate affixed to the exterior of your car and not, inside or something like that. When you operate a motor vehicle on public roadways, there's a lot of things you kind of consent to. One of them being, having your license plate again displayed, and having it registered, insured, all that kind of stuff. So,
9: and even though you say you don't have an expectation of privacy, just based on the fact of how the cameras, the technology that the cameras have, you basically kind of said that you do have privacy because they can't pick up inside your vehicle. So they don't even specifically know who's driving that vehicle anyway. Right. They know that the license plate on the car and who owns the car. So you kind of do have privacy within your vehicle, right?
7: Yeah, you're right. So inside of your car, that is a protected space, right? Because that is not something that's necessarily open to the public, right? So we would consider that, and this is probably a whole nother conversation, but inside of your car, yeah, I would agree, is a private protected place. Akin to your residence, right? The police can't just go into your house without cause. Same thing in your car. We can't just go into your car without cause, right? If we pull you over, there has to be something. So say we pull you over and we notice there's drug paraphernalia in what we would consider plain view. I can see it from the outside of your car, but it's inside of your car. Now because we're in a state where we have the mobile vehicle exception, we can, order you out of the car, detain you, search your car now because we've got evidence of crime inside your car, right?
9: So. And once again, I'm going to take this to the ridiculous level.
7: Yeah.
9: You sit there and you see a car rolling through one of your cameras and there is smoke just rolling out of the inside of that car. You're not going to be calling up a police officer and go, this guy, you might want to pull this guy over and there could be some illegal narcotics being used.
7: I can't say I would never do that, right? I think if it was egregious enough where I can notice it, I've got terrible eyesight, but if I happen to see that, I don't know, a part of me wants to be like, hey, you guys might want to, maybe get behind this car and see something.
9: It might be a safety issue. They could be on fire.
7: It could be, right? Yeah. Yeah.
9: Kevin, Canyon County, listening this morning. Thank you on the app, by the way. Thank you for being patient. You had a question for the officer.
8: Good morning, guys. Yeah, thanks for coming on.
7: Yes, sir.
8: I do have a question in regards to, cost of this whole thing, but I do want to say first off, I know these things work. They've been in use for quite a while on federal highways, I know, because my brother-in-law, they always know when he's making his midnight drug runs to Salt Lake City and back. Unfortunately, the judge just keeps freeing him, but I guess they just want to keep playing tag. Anyhow, the question I have is, how much do these cameras cost? How much does the program cost? Things like that. And not necessarily that it's a bad thing. I mean, I think it's very cost effective versus having, full number of people out there. But I hear the federal government, the FBI wanted access to stuff. And I'm thinking, well, gosh, if the feds want to get involved, how much are they going to be paying into this program? After all, they're the ones that can print money, unlike Idaho.
7: Right, exactly. I wish I knew that figure off the top of my head. I don't. I know this. I'm a veteran, and I'm a police officer, and I know when you're selling a product to the government, you get to add on, a couple percentage points to that price tag, right? So that figure, I don't have it off the top of my head. I'm sure I can probably get that for you at some point.
8: I guess the main thing is I would hope that when the federal government wants to be part of one of these programs or wants to be, you know, into it, I would hope that our local communities, you know, ask for some refunding on that, because it's only the right thing to do. And they have, like I say, the printing press, and it would certainly help out. So, I mean, if you're going to give them some of that data, then by golly, I think they should be shared in the expense.
7: I don't disagree with you there. I love federal money. That's I will deal with that.
9: Thank you, Kevin. Appreciate the call. This person writes in on the other side. Welcome to Idaho, the police state. I mean, we are going to change the signs coming into Idaho, right? Plus, your story signed kind of made up to make this seem like we need it.
7: Yeah, I would encourage that person, whoever they are, to come do a tour at the Nampa Police Department. You can see our real-time crime center in person. We have a presentation we put on. We actually have video and photographs and reports from all these instances I'm talking about. They're all legitimate. And if that doesn't change your mind,
9: public information, right?
7: Yeah,
9: anybody can request
7: it's all there. I got nothing to hide.
9: So. And by the way, this kind of ties into that. Says I have a family member who works in the TMC, traffic monitoring center, that's mm-hmm. attached to the real time crime center. There's so many misconceptions about both outlets. I would encourage everyone and anyone to go tour both the facilities and see exactly what they really do. I think that they will give tours to anyone who asks. That's correct,
7: yeah,
9: right?
7: Absolutely.
9: If you ask.
7: Yeah, come on in.
9: So see, if you like what Ian has had to say today, if you like the sound of Ian's voice, you can probably call in and say, hey, can Ian give me a tour? Another question, are the cameras a matter of public record? Say a person gets hit and the person then takes off, or can they be used to help determine fault in a wreck? In Oregon, the cameras are not owned by the public. They're private, and they will not use them to help find a person, just as an example.
7: Yeah, so they are public records. So you can submit a FOIA request to obtain that footage. Just keep in mind that we have a retention policy. So for license plate reader cameras, it's 60 days. For traffic cameras, that's 14 days. And kind of in keeping with hit and runs that the person was mentioning. So a lot of times when we, most of the time when we see a call on the board for a vehicle crash in the city of Nampa, and if it happened at one of our intersections where we have traffic cameras, we're pulling up that footage in real time as the officer is going to that call, right, to say, you know, to basically help them make a determination on if they need to cite somebody. So, you know, if you know, and I can speak to this because I've been a patrol officer. I know a lot of times I go to crashes and you've got both parties doing this, right? He ran the red light. No, I had a green. He ran it. And so these traffic cameras have been a really useful tool in basically saying, no, it was the white truck that ran the red light, not the red car or whatever.
9: So you could use it yourself, get the traffic camera and take it to court with you and say, this is my proof that it was his fault.
7: Yeah. And actually what we do is we'll attach it to the officer's call. And so from their car, they can pull up that video file and review it in real time. And I'll give you another example. So the other day we had a crash, and the call comments amounted to, hey, this car was driving recklessly and it brake checked me, and that's what caused the crash. And so I was like, okay, well, let me pull up camera footage to determine if that is in fact the case. I saw no evidence of any reckless driving on behalf of the car that the person claimed was the one driving recklessly. Matter of fact, it was the other car. And so what had happened is I think they were tailgating each other or something, and one guy couldn't check his ego and let it go, right?
9: Right.
7: And so he pulls
9: road
7: off.
9: Rage.
7: Yeah, road 100%. And so he pulls off on the side of the road. The other car slows down, rolls the window down, gives him the finger, yells something at him probably, right? And then continues on. Well, that wasn't sitting well with the other guy, because he decided, you know what, I'm going to take my car now and turn it into a missile and rear-end you intentionally. And so I gave that information to the officers responding to that crash. Mm-hmm. They review the video and they go, yeah, it looks like an intentional act. They sent it to our prosecutors for review. Prosecutors said, yeah, you look like you have aggravated battery all day long. And they arrested that guy and took him to jail. Hmm. So, you know, again. So
1: really him reporting was kind of a bad idea.
7: Yeah, exactly. Yeah. Don't rear-end people intentionally, okay? That is a crime.
9: I want to go back to something you said a little bit earlier. You keep traffic camera and these cameras information for how many days?
7: So license plate reader cameras, it's 60 days, and the traffic cameras are 14.
9: So Are they stored anywhere? Because of something we talked about earlier, finding information, say, on a murder or something that happened a long time ago. If it's beyond those, there's no data that you can bring back and say, no, this happened about a year ago. You can't go back a year, and it's not stored anyplace else.
7: Yeah, that's correct. Once it reaches
9: it's overwritten.
7: That, correct, yeah.
9: Okay. All right. I want to thank Ian Cole, Nampa Police Real Time Crime Center, for coming in here, answering a lot of questions, a lot of great information. Hopefully that stops some misinformation that is out there this morning. Once again, if you would like to see the actual workings of this center, anybody can take a tour, just request a tour. And by the way, drop his name because, you know, say, hey, I heard Ian on News Talk KBOI. Love to take a tour with that guy. Sounded very knowledgeable, but I'm guessing everybody there is not much knowledge as you have, right?
7: Absolutely.
9: Thank

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8: We all know how important it is to stay active as we age, especially as we get older. But I've come to realize that for as good as people are about getting their cardio in, a lot of older folks really don't seem to be doing the recommended amount of strength training, or even understand why it's so important. It helps you stay functional, and therefore independent, for as long as possible. Certified strength and conditioning specialist Dana Santis says a great place to start is not with dumbbells or barbells, but with your body weight, which allows you to build strength while also learning how your body moves and where your limitations exist. It also reduces the risk of overwhelming your connective tissue, which adapts more slowly than muscles as we get older. Once you're comfortable, you can dial up that intensity, but do it slowly, do it carefully. I'm Dr. Sanjay Gupta, helping you live a better life.
9: Guy Benson here from Fox News. Check out my show this afternoon at 1. Now back to Casper and Chris on your home of the Broncos. News Talk KBOI.
10: Great information. By the way, if you tuned in late, Officer Ian Cole was on with us for about 45 minutes this morning. Coming up immediately after, maybe not immediately after the show, but right after the show today, our producer, Carl, will have that in a separate podcast that you can have access to. And you don't have to have a Freedom of Information request. 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So, once again, that'll be its own podcast coming up here a little bit later. A couple of other comments this morning. We like the cameras. Thanks for having them. So, if Ian's listening, this person writes in to ask the question, who was mayor at the time? That would be Debbie Kling. She was the mayor that was...
11: When these were installed?
10: When they were installed. I don't know if that makes a difference or not. But great information again. Great having him in. Thanks for all the questions that we had coming in this morning. Phone lines are back open if you would like to make a comment. 208-336-3700. You can also email chris@kboi.com and mike@kboi.com.

0: A couple of other stories we have not had a chance to get to. One of those stories has to do with a warning that we've given a couple of times over the last 3 or 4 weeks. And I'm going to give that warning again here to everybody because we're going to have warm temperatures coming up again this weekend. People looking to cool off. The Boise River is not open for floating.
1: Well, I mean, you can.
0: But it's not open.
1: But it's not...
0: It's not officially open. It won't. Well, they'll make an announcement. The city makes an announcement every year saying the Boise River is now open for float season. Last year, I think it came around June 23rd, something like third week in June last year. So as of right now, we're still not close. I don't believe they've done the cleanup, going through, getting rid of limbs, stumps, things like that. I bring this up because
1: From trees, by the way.
0: I bring this up because the Boise Fire Dive Team has had to complete their first swift water rescue of the season. Probably won't be the last. Along the Boise River, this happened on Monday of this week. Fire Department says a person fell off their paddleboard near the Baybrook Court Bridge and was hanging on to a tree before they were able to get to the person to rescue them. Crews were able to reach her and help her to shore. First responders were also able to safely locate another person from that same party who was stranded on the riverbank. No one was injured, but Boise Fire reminds the public that the Boise River's conditions are not yet suitable for the start of the official float season, and the Boise River is not opened up for official season starting, and there will be a city announcement when that does happen. By the way, when that happens, you'll be able to get your rafts, your inner tubes. You'll be able to rent rafts and inner tubes. But if you float the Boise River, and as Chris mentioned, it's not illegal, you're doing it at your own risk.
1: Yeah, but it is risky.
0: And your own cost.
1: Right.
0: More than likely, good chance that these people are going to get a bill for their river rescue. And if you have to be rescued, you're probably going, well, this isn't fair. They're putting their life in danger, too. They're using city operational costs to rescue you, whatever the equipment is needed, plus the manpower is needed. So once again, just a warning. The water is still running swift, even though it's down from what the peak was. It's still very cold because it's coming out of the bottom of Lucky Peak, which is temperatures at about 50 degrees.
1: Mm-hmm.
0: 50 degree temperature, for those of you who have never jumped into a really cold swimming pool, you at 50 degrees doesn't take very long, and all of a sudden you're going to be too cold to be swimming.
1: We're not saying you're going to die of hypothermia, but we're not saying you're not either.
0: Yeah. So, once again, I just wanted to give that fair warning because, you know, and a paddleboard is not the most secure thing to be floating down the Boise River on.
1: Were they floating or did they do that thing where they tie a rope around the bridge and just kind of...
0: No, this is a paddleboard.
1: Okay.
0: Yeah. This is one that looks like a surfboard and you, I think, stand up and... I don't know if they were standing up at the time, but that would seem dangerous to me. Yeah, so I think the peak was at one point up to almost 3,000 cubic feet per second. Currently, Carl just found this online. It's running at about 1,500 to 1,750 cubic feet per second. For those of you who are curious, well, that doesn't seem very fast. Float season, the river is running around 300 to 500 cubic feet per second. So this is still at least three times faster than what the official float season will be. So they'll wait for Lucky Peak to stop the flow of water going down the Boise River.
1: All right.
0: We'll take a break. More on the way. 208-336-3700, #670 on your Verizon Wireless. If you would like to participate, don't forget you are also trying to win your tickets to the Bi-Mart Country Bash. That's coming up June 11th, if you would like to go. Gary Allen, Joe Nichols, and friends on June 11th. Starts at 6 o'clock. It's an outdoor concert. Free tickets up for grabs for you right now. Text the word BASH to 208-336-3700. We also did not have a winner this morning of the Casper and Chris Damn Near Impossible question. The second most or biggest selling song in France in history. Nobody was able to come up with the actual answer to the question. The answer was the Chicken Dance. Now, the French version of the Chicken Dance in France, it's called La Danse des Canards.
1: So not Le Coq au Vin.
0: No.
1: Okay.
0: And by the way, that stands for the Duck Dance. So in France, it's called the English interpretation is the Duck Dance. However, so it is the same exact song, only we call it the Chicken Dance here in America.
1: So they would go quack, quack, quack, quack. Okay.
0: Since we did not give that away, the good news is we promised we would give you a chance to get your free $50 gift certificate to the Blaze Pizza locations throughout the Treasure Valley, and we promised you didn't have to answer a stupid question. So go ahead and call right now. We'll take caller number 6, 208-336-3700. You will get that $50 gift certificate if you're caller number 6, 208-336-3700.
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10: Have you ever noticed that you mostly breathe through one nostril at a time? Even when you're not sick, even when your allergies aren't bothering you. The body actually switches the dominant nostril as frequently as every 2 hours while we're awake. That's according to Adam Taylor, an anatomy professor at Lancaster University in the UK. This alternating cycle is automatic. It's regulated subconsciously by the hypothalamus in the brain, he said. Your body does this to give each nostril a chance to rest and repair, so they don't get too dried out, which could make it easier for pathogens and inflammation to cause damage. Now, Taylor also said, studies suggest the left nostril may be more dominant, and when the right nostril is dominant, the body is in a more alert or even stressed state. Who knew? Pretty fascinating stuff. I'm Dr. Sanjay Gupta, helping you live a better life.
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2: Fox News, I'm CJ Papa. Cabinet meeting of President Trump's inner circle set for 11 a.m. Eastern about the war in Iran.
3: Tension across the region has certainly decreased. There is hope right now about reaching some sort of deal that would avert a return to war, but also address Iran's nuclear program and open the Strait of Hormuz.
2: Fox's Trey Yanks in Tel Aviv. Texas Attorney General Ken Paxton defeats incumbent Senator John Cornyn in the Republican Senate runoff.
4: The president's endorsement is the most valuable endorsement in this country. I'm grateful to have it.
2: His November opponent, Democrat James Tallarico, pushing back on social media.
5: The most corrupt politician in America just became the Republican nominee for the United States Senate.
2: President Trump bashing the Democrat and Truth Social, saying he's weak on crime and will never support the military. 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
6: 9:32. Congratulations, Ava Shores, Boise. Ava Shores of Boise. Oh, number six, picked herself up some Blaze pizza. She was really, really happy that she didn't have to answer a stupid question. It's not stupid. It's called the damn near impossible question. But today, our question was impossible. Congratulations, Ava. We'll have another chance for you tomorrow. However, tomorrow to win the ticket, unless nobody answers again, you will have to answer the damn near impossible question every day that comes up at about 8:20. Not done with the giveaways yet today, by the way. If you want to text the word Bash, we've got Country Bash tickets. The Bi-Mart Country Bash is happening on June 11th. At the Ford Idaho Center in Nampa. And if you would like those tickets, once again, just text the word BASH to 208-336-3700. Also wanted to mention to you, if you want information on floating the Boise River and are wondering what water conditions are like or when it's open to find out maybe, hey, can I float today? Is it officially okay to float? You can go to the, what is it? FloatTheBoise.org.
7: FloatTheBoise.org.
6: There we go. We also mentioned that a lot of people do this because, you know, this past weekend, Saturday, Sunday, and Monday, temperatures were in the 90s, so people were looking for ways to cool off. You won't have to look for ways to cool off right now, as the Boise River is your only outlet. The Boise City pools all officially open today. So every single Boise pool is open beginning today, which I always thought was kind of strange. It's like, okay, Memorial Day is a big weekend. Why not open up Friday before Memorial Day instead of Wednesday after Memorial Day? But I'm not in charge. It's above my pay grade, so I don't know.
8: Yeah, ours is not to ask why. We simply enjoy.
6: This person writes in, they are dumping mass amounts of water out of Lucky Peak right now, day two of this, and both tunes are open at the dam?
9: Tubes. Maybe the tubes.
6: I don't know. T-U-N-E-S. I don't know if you misspelled that, but that's what you said. So, sounds like they're still releasing a lot of water, so don't get into the Boise River. Linda writes in, Mike, I just listened to part of your radio broadcast with the deputy from the Nampa Police Department about the cameras. I went to the Napa Police Citizens Academy classes last year and found them extremely interesting. You might also. It would probably give you a ton of ideas for your radio show. Keep up the good work, guys. You and Chris are amazing. Linda.
8: Oh, thank you very much.
6: Wow. Linda, do you not listen to this show enough? You just called us amazing. Most of the time, people will call us dumbasses and stupid. But thank you very much. It's nice to hear somebody that appreciates us for once.
8: I'm all choked up now.
6: Thank you, Linda. It's very nice of you. Feel free to text us anytime. Phone lines are open. Text lines also open. You can email us, Mike at KBOI.com, Chris at KBOI.com. Of course, our number and the text line, CapEd Credit Union text line, 208-336-3700. Have another subject that looks like we're going to have time to get to. And this is going to be going on later today. And as a matter of fact, Trump meeting is just about ready to get underway at the White House today, cabinet meeting. This is ahead of an Iran peace deal meeting that also going to be going on today. Although we keep hearing that a deal is close, it's weird, and I don't know. And Trump has said a number of times, it says, you know, when we're in a meeting together, we get concessions, and they say this and this and this, and then in public after the meeting, everything that we agreed to, they say exactly the opposite. So I don't know how close we are to a peace deal.
8: Sounds like your average political party, too.
6: I think, based on what's going on with the oil market, because nothing has changed, Strait of Hormuz is not open, but I think the people that trade in oil also might believe that there is a deal coming, because for the first time in quite a while, oil is back down trading below $90 a barrel. But there will be another meeting coming up today.
10: A cabinet meeting scheduled to be held at Camp David involving President Trump and his administration to discuss Iran will instead be held at the White House today. Progress toward reaching a deal has been murky, with the U.S. striking targets near the Strait of Hormuz and Iran demanding billions of dollars in frozen assets be unfrozen. Correspondent Ed Donahue reports on the ongoing negotiations.
11: President Trump insists a peace deal is close with Iran. At the United Nations, Chinese Foreign Minister Wang Yi told reporters, despite the uncertainty between Washington and Tehran after a series of U.S. strikes, every step forward in the negotiations brings more hope to peace. He says, we hope that the parties concerned can stay committed to pursuing a ceasefire and continue to meet each other halfway so that peace can return to the Middle East as early as possible. Secretary of State Marco Rubio says they are close to a deal, but it must include reopening the Strait of Hormuz.
12: They're going to be open one way or the other. So they need to be open. What's happening there is unlawful, it's illegal, it's unsustainable for the world, it's unacceptable. I don't know of any country in the world that does it.
11: Rubio says an agreement could be days away.
12: The Russians are not in favor of a tolling system. The Chinese are not in favor of a tolling system. I mean, there's no country in the world that's in favor of a tolling system except the regime in Iran. So that's not acceptable. That cannot happen. The straits need to be open, unimpeded, without tolls, and obviously that needs to happen immediately as soon as anything's agreed to.
11: On his flight to India, Secretary of State Marco Rubio says the president had a historic, very important call with leaders in the region.
13: I think there's strong alignment and agreement on what a preliminary draft should look like. I think that, like anything with something like this, it's going to take a couple days to settle on, even down to the disagreements over a word. Sentence.
11: Rubio says if there's going to be a good deal, you have to work through that. He also said,
13: it's either going to be a good deal or there isn't going to be one.
11: Iran is denouncing recent U.S. strikes as a sign of bad faith and unreliability. The military says it acted with restraint in defensively targeting missile launch sites and boats placing mines.
6: I've got to ask this question, because one of the things that Iran is asking for is they want the release of about $1.7 billion. This is their money. They want that to be unfrozen as a part of this deal. We've seen the talk of people really upset still even today, because it looks like some of that money may have been used to help their enrichment program. Obama is part of the deal in getting Iran to sign on to the previous nuclear proliferation deal that Trump backed out of, but was still in effect between China, France, Great Britain, UK, European Union, was still in effect. But they were still enriching uranium. And during that time under Obama, Obama unfroze about $6 billion worth of money that then went to Iran. And you have a lot of people saying, well, it was their money, so they deserve to get it. You have other people saying, no, they didn't, because they took that money and they've used it for terrorist activities, enriching uranium. We should never have unfrozen those assets. it looks like there's going to be have to be a decision made again, because we have frozen assets, Iran frozen assets, and they want that money unfrozen as part of any deal. So for the last part of the program, if it comes down to a deal and the only sticking point is unfreezing $1.7 billion in assets that the U.S. is now holding and giving them to Iran, giving access back to Iran again, is that worth a deal getting done? I get the whole thing. There's no way, for instance, that the U.S. is going to agree that the Strait of Hormuz, that Iran can charge tolls to get through the Strait of Hormuz. Iran does not own the Strait of Hormuz. Iran has power over the Strait because they have military batteries sitting right there along the shore, and they'll shoot anybody trying to go through.
8: It's fairly effective.
6: Mm-hmm. But what would happen if every country sitting along the Strait, besides Iran, every single country that is in the Strait of Hormuz or sitting close to the Strait of Hormuz says, you know what? Iran's got a good idea. They're charging $2 million. We're going to charge $1 million to every ship that goes through. You'd have chaos. No oil would be flowing. I get that that is a sticking point, and I 100% agree that you cannot have Iran either closing down the Strait of Hormuz through military action or charging a $1 million or $2 million toll to every single tanker that goes through there. And all countries, as you heard in that report, agree with that. But if it comes down to that one sticking point, everything else is agreed on in peace, that they open up the Strait of Hormuz, they stop enriching uranium and agree, and they've talked about this, they're not going to be able to get Iran to agree to stop enriching uranium forever. This would be similar to the last agreement. The last agreement was that Iran would stop enriching uranium for 10 years. That ended last year, by the way, and Iran refused to re-sign that nuclear deal that was in place before. This deal, I've heard comments that this would be a deal for another 10 years, another 20 years, that it would kick the can down the road again. As far as negotiations. So say everything, like I said, does get finalized. You have them agreeing to give up their enriched dust, all their uranium, and either the United States takes control of it, or the United States has even said, hey, look, we don't even have to control of it. As long as you have nuclear programs in Europe are able to watch you destroy all your uranium, we'll call that good. So if you get that done, Strait of Hormuz is completely open again. They aren't charging tolls to every ship that goes through. And the final part of that is that the United States unfreezes $1.7 billion. Are you okay with that? I'm especially asking those of you who were so adamantly against Obama unfreezing $6 billion in assets and flying that money to Iran 10 years ago as part of the last deal. Are you against it again, or are you now in favor of it if that's the final piece of the deal that puts this peace deal together? We'll take a break. If you want to weigh in on that, now's your chance. Phone lines are open, 208-336-3700. Email us, chris@kboi.com, mike@kboi.com, or you can text the CapEd Credit Union text line. One more segment on the way, so this is your final chance to go ahead and take part. 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Text the word bash right now. 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
20: A better life with Dr. Sanjay Gupta.
21: Breast cancer is the most common cancer among women in the world. And according to a new study out of the University of Washington School of Medicine, an estimated 3.5 million cases a year are expected by 2050. Now, the good news is we've gotten so much better at screening, earlier detection, and cutting-edge treatments in many countries, including here in the United States. But even here in America, black women have a death rate from breast cancer that is 40% higher than white women, a disparity that exists despite our world-class treatment infrastructure. So what can you do to lower your risk? Eat less red meat? Try your best to manage your blood sugar and your weight? Exercise is really important. Cut back on drinking, quit smoking. And remember this, you should start getting mammograms. At what age? 40. That's when you should start. I'm Dr. Sanjay Gupta, helping you live a better life.
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6: Meridian guy writes in, what do you expect from a national terrorist government trying to negotiate with the Western world and our allies? Truth will be elusive at best. Yes, that's true. And I agree with that. Well, and
8: we
6: also
8: kind of expect them at some point, you know, their sense of self-preservation should kick in.
6: But, I mean, when you get, you know, really extreme terrorists, and you've seen this throughout history, you know, a lot of times they go, what do we have to lose? If we give in, we're done. So we're not giving in. We don't care. You have to kill us to get us to stop.
8: Okay.
6: You know? Like I said, it's something we've seen with extremists throughout history.
8: Mm-hmm.
6: I had another subject here real quick, and we can talk a little bit more about this tomorrow, but I watched yesterday with interest the social media comments after this story broke yesterday. Now, we knew this was coming, by the way. We knew that the LDS Church was going to be building a new temple in Caldwell. They just had not announced where that temple was going to be. The story broke yesterday on exactly where they're going to be building this huge Mormon temple. And like I said, I read with interest the comments. I don't understand why people are freaking out about a church building a temple, or why, whether it's the Mormon temple or any, or whether any church does it. We have lots of churches on every corner of the Treasure Valley. The new Church of Jesus Christ of Latter-day Saints announced their new location, 19.2-acre site at the southwest corner of Orchard Avenue and South Florida Avenue, just down the street from me. Plans call for an 82,000-square-foot multi-story temple, including a meeting house and an accompanying ancillary building. Caldwell Idaho Temple was one of 15 announced by President Nelson in April of last year. In addition to the Caldwell Temple, the church has 10 other temples announced under construction or in operation in Idaho, in Boise, Burley, Coeur d'Alene, Idaho Falls, Meridian, Montpelier, Pocatello, Rexburg, Teton River, and Twin Falls.
8: Really, Montpelier?
6: Mm-hmm.
8: And Burley. They're not just putting them in population centers anymore.
6: No, they want to give access to as many people, and so the people in urban areas, or rural areas rather, don't have to drive so far to get to a temple. I'm the reaction to this is, like I said, it affects me probably as much as anybody because it's going to be just down the street from where I live. I don't have a problem with it, but man, the people that had a problem with this thing was just absolutely flabbergasting.
8: The only thing they can't do is put it too close to the airport because you can't fly over them.
6: And granted, these things are big, monstrous, 82,000 square feet. That's big, built on 19.2 acres. Do you have a problem with temples being built? Would you have a problem if this was just any other church? Or is it just a problem that it's a Mormon temple? I'm just curious. Like I said, to me, it didn't seem like a big deal until... or a big deal until I started reading the comments. And the more comments you read, the more people flipped out about it. It just, the comments just started feeding in. Somebody has to explain it to me. It's like, why are you upset that they're building this?
8: Is their main problem that they just don't believe maybe what Mormons believe?
6: I don't know. That's just it. It's like, it's no skin off your back. It's not federal taxpayer dollars that is building this. It's not your money. They're not raising your property taxes to help pay for it. It's made through donations from the Mormon Church.
8: They do qualify as landmarks, and maybe people don't want that to be a landmark of Caldwell.
6: Maybe. Just like I said, it's not the first temple that has gone in. I think the last temple built is the one...
8: They're kind of all over the world.
6: Is it the one in North Meridian? Is it the one off of, I can't forget which road it is off of. But it's now near Spurwing. Like you can see it from one of the holes in Spurwing. Monstrous building. And at night it lights up. Maybe that's a problem. People don't want to see this thing all lit up at night. Most of the temples you see are completely lit up at night.
8: People don't seem to mind, like ancient cathedrals, but they apparently don't want any new ones.
6: New ones. Steve and Kuna, listening on 93.1 FM. I know you were calling on the subject about Iran this morning. Your thoughts?
4: Well, my thought is, returns to a question that Golda Meir posed many years ago. How do you negotiate with someone who wants to kill you? And, a theocracy, when they own the government... they lost, 20,000 people that they executed recently. You start dealing with that. I don't have a problem with religion, but when they, their idea of religion is to eliminate the rest of the world in order to them be the only ones surviving, I have an issue with that.
6: So what's the answer? Do you go in and just level the place, make it a parking lot?
4: That's an option. And if they had the chance, they would do it. That's why they're so intent on the nuclear bomb.
6: The problem is, and here's the problem. We've talked about this before, Steve. There are millions of people in Iran who hate their own government. They want the United States to help free them. And if you go in and level the place in the parking lot, you're getting rid of good people who don't like the government. And I get it. You don't like the government, and you can't negotiate with a terrorist government like that. But Iran is not just the government. Now, Grant, I know it's run by the clerics and the government combined, but you have a lot of people that want to see the overthrow of their own government in Iran. And if you go in and level the place, you're killing those people too.
4: It's exactly right. And we've brought a whole bunch of those people into here. And we're going to end up just like the Middle East, where you're going to have a constant battle. And that's what I fear in my country.
6: Well, we kind of had a constant battle with them for the last 50 years. I mean,
4: yes, we have.
6: They've attacked us.
4: They've been coming after us.
6: Yeah.
4: And, when you eliminate the head of the snake, maybe the snake will become a little more docile because they don't have the fangs and they don't have the venom to kill you. But, it's going to be a tough road.
6: All right. Thank you.
4: See how that negotiation works.
6: Yeah. Thank you for the call. Appreciate it. That's it for today. If you still want to comment, you can email Mike at KBOI.com, Chris at KBOI.com. Just because our show ends doesn't mean our emails end. You can also text CapEd Credit Union text line. And while you're doing that, text the word BASH. 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
21: How often do you stop to wonder whether you should share something that's revealing, maybe even embarrassing, with a partner, a friend, or even your boss? In her new book called Revealing, The Underrated Power of Oversharing, behavioral scientist Leslie John says doing just that can help you deepen relationships that are vital to your life. We need people to trust us in order to get things like love, friendship, and career success. That's what she told us. When you make yourself vulnerable by revealing something sensitive, it does make other people trust you. In turn, when you ask someone to reveal something about themselves, showing that interest will generally lead someone to like you more. Why? Because people like to be asked about themselves, she says. It also signals that they are discriminating and choosy, but in a good way. I'm Dr. Sanjay Gupta, helping you live a better life.
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0: Turn It Up, so all the liberals around you finally hear some common sense. The Vince Show.
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0: He's really cute.
1: People are texting me pictures of Corgi. I do love dogs.
0: And he's house trained.
1: How much?
0: Already neutered.
1: How much?
0: I don't know yet. Oh, $100. You could get Dave for $100. Nate, go pick up Dave. Go get Dave.
1: Oh, well, great text message I got here from somebody that says, Nate, just picture this. Hold on. Get used to having Corgi fur as a condiment.
0: Yeah, but you've had cats. You're fine.
1: Yeah, but I don't eat the fur. Let's see here. As a Ford Mustang driver, I see you top down with Corgi. With a Corgi in the front seat, both wearing sunglasses, doing 90 down 84. Living your life to the fullest. A Corgi is definitely an old man dog and suits you.
0: It's not just an old man dog. It's also for teenage girls. You get to choose which one you are.
1: Wait, what?
0: Nothing. You should get a Corgi.
1: So,
0: are you just on Corgi, or like, what else would you want?
1: It's just an open thought. It's just an open thought. So, put a pin in that. Put a pin in that before it gets out of control. So they talked about it for 2 days. I knew it was one of the days. I know I've heard it on their show, and we've talked about them. Every once in a while, when I see something be talked about, I think to myself, what's the big deal? What happened? What is causing? Did something happen with a flock camera to make people now be angry at all flock cameras? Or, because we've talked about these things before. License plate readers. Then all it does is read the license plate. If they're looking for a car, if they're looking for, if a car is reported stolen, if there's a suspect car, they can, you know, these cameras capture license plates and know where the car at least was for a period of time. Do a license plate search to see if it comes up on one of these cameras. And it's causing concerns. People say they don't want to live in a surveillance society, right? We say that. You hear it all the time. If you're anti-surveillance, if you are anti-government surveillance, if you're anti-traffic cameras, if you're anti-license plate cameras, if you're anti-surveillance, 208-336-3700. Do not call about corgis. If you're anti-surveillance, 208-336-3700. #670 on your Verizon Wireless phone, 1-800-529-KBOI. You consider yourself as American as there is. You do not want government having video or technical records of where people were, or in some cases where people are, depending on if you're looking at the traffic cameras right now. And some people look at the traffic cameras. I don't know why. I have weird things. I look at the arrest report all the time for Ada Sheriff, just to see if I know friends. If you are anti-flock cameras, if you're anti-license plate reading cameras, 208-336-3700. I want to know why. If you're against the idea. Accidents could happen. I could see somebody getting a visit. Hey, we saw your car was here, and you take a look at it. It's not even the right license plate. It's not my car. Is it a minor inconvenience to me? Sure, it is. Sure, I don't like being inconvenienced at all. Does that mean the technology doesn't have a place in our

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4: Fox News, I'm Tom Graham. President Trump says talks with Iran are moving forward. He spoke today from the White House.
5: The president's negotiations to end the war with Iran are going very well.
6: They are starting to give us the things that they have to give us, and if they do, that's great, and if they won't, then the man on my left is going to finish him off.
5: President Trump making that warning, sitting next to Pentagon Chief Pete Hegseth at a cabinet meeting.
4: Fox's Jared Halpern, U.S. ramping up efforts to contain the growing Ebola outbreak in Central Africa, including efforts to treat any affected Americans overseas.
7: The Trump administration is set to deploy U.S. health officials to neighboring Kenya to staff a quarantine and treatment facility for Americans testing positive for the disease or those potentially exposed, rather than bring them back to the States to be handled there.
4: Fox's Greg Palcott, America's listening to Fox News.
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8: Reince Priebus reacts to the Democrats' report on why they lost to Trump in 2024.
10: It tells you all you need to know. The conclusion of the report is blank. All of the numbers are unreliable. The numbers on turnout are wrong. The numbers on the media buys are wrong. Everything in it is wrong. So number one, they released it and disavowed it. That just tells you they have total dysfunction. Number two, they dodged the biggest questions of the election. Biden's aid. Inflation. Yeah, maybe Gaza. The Kamala Harris handoff. They did conclude that they lost touch with all of their core values. I mean, their core constituency. They wrote an autopsy, but they forgot the most important thing. What was the cause of death?
8: For more commentary like this, go to foxnewspodcast.com.
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11: According to the Idaho Mountain Home Express, Blaine County law enforcement agencies are planning or have expressed openness to external audits of their automated license plate readers. The technology alerts law enforcement when vehicles associated with crimes are detected, but the system is not perfect. According to Business Insider, multiple incidents have been reported across the country where cameras have misread plates, resulting in innocent people being detained. Asked about the possibility of wrongful detainment from flock safety hits, Blaine County Sheriff Morgan Bayless said the sheriff's office will never act solely based on a flock safety alert and will always confirm license plates on site. Additionally, the sheriff's office policy states the deputies should verify information through the Idaho Law Enforcement Telecommunication System before acting on a flock safety alert. KMVT 11 reported in late March that Jerome County Sheriff George Opedick used the county's flock safety cameras to search for his wife's license plate hundreds of times in 2025. Blaine County Sheriff Bayless stressed that the Blaine County Sheriff's Office has safeguards in place and personnel are unable to search for vehicles in the flock safety system without a case number from dispatch and a valid law enforcement reason.
12: Wait a second. I vaguely remember that story. Vaguely remember the story. I might have forgotten that it was a sheriff, but I vaguely remember a law enforcement person using a system just to search for their spouse. I wonder if he was I wonder if they found what they were looking for or not. Ever type something in wrong in a search engine? Sure you have. I have. Everyone's misspelled a word. Does it make sense that a camera recognition program may misread a license plate? Sure. Sure it does. Now, if someone loses their freedom beyond getting questioned, beyond a call, beyond a visit saying, hey, we got to, you know, yesterday there was an alert. They're looking for a teenager. Looking for a teenager, last seen. There's a car description. There's a car license plate. And if somebody were to visit me at work and say, hey, we need to see your car. We need to see around your office. Your license plate came up in regards to this kid. Go look at whatever you need. I know it's not me. I'm not going to call the ACLU and go, oh my gosh, I was so put out. I need you guys to help me. My freedom was limited while I was getting questioned. They're looking for a kid. Technology somehow led them to my car, and I know I don't have a kid. So go ahead. This is a horrible example. But if I don't go to jail over it, I'm fine. As long as I'm not being let out in handcuffs, I'm not mad. I've had it happen to me years ago in Birmingham. I was driving a red Mustang at the time, and somebody used a red Mustang while committing a crime. And police asked me if they could check out my car. I said, sure, no problem. They told me exactly what they were looking for. I knew I had nothing illegal in the car. Go ahead, look, I'm at the grocery store. I just bought groceries. By the way, some of them are cold, so let's move this along. I know I'm not the guy you're looking for. And that was it. There are people who feel very strongly about these cameras. And I hear the argument that they don't want to live in a surveillance society. They don't want us living in a surveillance society. And I got to tell you, you can hear, you just walk up and down the street, you can hear Ring doorbells, Ring cameras going off. You can see it going off. If a hornet flies too close to a side door, a Ring camera will go off. Which I didn't know was a thing until you told me that today. I thought it was just people. But if it flies really close, it thinks it's a pterodactyl. Accidents happen. Mistakes happen. I get text messages all the time from you guys. You. Every time we have a keyword, someone will misspell Broncos. Maybe they'll leave off the S. Maybe they'll switch a couple letters around because they're texting really fast. It happens. Technology does the same thing. It gets it wrong sometimes. But as long as it doesn't lead to an arrest, you're fine. As long as it doesn't lead to a holding cell, you're fine. You're going to live. You're going to make it. Got notification that a kid went missing yesterday. And by the time this show took air, that kid was found. That's the outcome we're looking for. And I have no idea right now how much of that technology was used. And we're going to talk about technology in some cases today. In fact, we're going to talk about whether or not, should car manufacturers have the ability, should law enforcement, should somebody outside of you have the ability to turn your car off? Off, as in you're driving on the road and your car turns off, shuts off. Not because it's out of gas, not because the battery died, but because somebody flipped a kill switch on your car. It's actually brought up in Congress. Congress is busy. Congress, not only is Congress trying to figure out what to do with Iran and work all that out, Congress is trying to, they're going to take a look at kill switches, they're going to take a look at daylight savings, and maybe, just maybe, they'll limit how much college football players and coaches can make and when they can transfer. Because somehow that's in the realm of Congress. We have a lot of technology. And we have the ability to do good. And most of us want the bad guy caught. Somebody steals a car, they want that person caught. If you've ever had your car stolen, you want your car returned. Not everybody's going to take your car and return it with a full tank of gas. There's been this outcry, and we've talked about it, morning shows talked about it, over the license plate reader cameras. You think, okay, one of my cars has OnStar capability, but I never started it. I never subscribed to it because it costs money and I'm cheap. It's got the button on there. Actually, I have no idea if it works. Chris, Boise, who should be able to turn your car off?
13: Yeah, that's where I'm drawing the line, man. I don't feel like that's a great idea. I mean, let's debate here. Give me an argument for.
12: Okay. You committed a crime. You are running away from police.
13: In a car that I bought without the kill switch, right?
12: No, I mean, in the scenario, yeah, if they don't have a kill switch on your car, what, they got to use the, they got to pop your tires, stop sticks, maybe do a pit maneuver, whatever, or they could just turn your car off.
13: Yeah, no, I think they get paid pretty good money. They should be able to pit a car, stop it with stop sticks. I'll give you another one here. What if, okay, so
12: what
13: you
12: if?
13: Talked about
12: got
13: that
12: it, what
13: here.
12: If, okay.
13: That sheriff, because you just did a what if.
12: Yeah.
13: Okay, that sheriff there that was tracking his wife's license plate all over town.
12: Uh-huh.
13: Okay, let's take it a step further. Let's say, a police officer has the hots for some woman that he pulled over one time, right? Now, he sees that same car. What's stopping him from hitting the kill switch and, trying to act like the hero and harassing people? I feel like there's too much potential for abuse with that. I feel like
12: Potential for abuse. Just right. with life. We talk about it with drugs. We talk about it with medication. We talk about we talk about it with whipped cream. We talk about it with all kinds of. There's always the potential for abuse.
13: Yep.
12: Does it outweigh the good? Just because somebody can abuse something, does it outweigh the good? Because with a pit maneuver or a chase, what does that do? That puts the public at risk. That puts officers at risk. Or somebody could just say, hey, I'm calling in license plate number blah, blah, blah. Stop the car.
13: Here's my other thing, too. I think if we start putting kill switches in cars, what's going to stop car companies from moving to a subscription-based model? I have to pay my car.
12: Oh, darn. I forgot to pay my car payment. I don't own a Tesla. Tesla already has that. Tesla already has a number of apps that do that. By the way, Chris, to that point, if you didn't pay a car payment, in that scenario, whose car is it? Is it your car or is it the bank's car?
13: Yeah, you make a good point there.
12: I know. But answer the question. Is it your car or is it the bank's car? See, if you're making a car payment, not your car. It's actually the bank's car. You're just driving it. If you're leasing a car, not your car. You're leasing the car. You're driving a rental car, not your car. You're leasing the car. You're driving a, I mean, in those scenarios, not your car, not your vehicle. So do I think a bank should be able to turn a car off if somebody misses a payment? I mean, harsh world, but yeah. Yeah, I actually do think they could.
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15: A Florida state court in Tallahassee denies a request by Democrats to temporarily pause the use of a new map of congressional districts.
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20: Breast cancer is the most common cancer among women in the world. And according to a new study out of the University of Washington School of Medicine, an estimated 3.5 million cases a year are expected by 2050. Now, the good news is we've gotten so much better at screening, earlier detection, and cutting-edge treatments in many countries, including here in the United States. But even here in America, Black women have a death rate from breast cancer that is 40% higher than white women, a disparity that exists despite our world-class treatment infrastructure. So what can you do to lower your risk? Eat less red meat? Try your best to manage your blood sugar and your weight? Exercise is really important. Cut back on drinking, quit smoking. And remember this, you should start getting mammograms. At what age? 40. That's when you should start. I'm Dr. Sanjay Gupta, helping you live a better life.
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0: Jobs. 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
1: 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Now, a lot of us sign up for subscription services. A lot of you might have an OnStar type or whatever it is. Vehicle assist program. You press a button and all of a sudden someone's there. 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They know exactly where you are. You need help, flat tire, engine blew out, whatever. Or, hey, someone stole my car. Stop the car. Tell me where it's at. Call police. Get my car back. You pay for that. Should they be automatically installed? Should they be installed because, well, I don't know if you know this or not, but gosh, there was a car used yesterday looking for a kid. Should government be able to just say, well, all right, let's just stop that car. Tell us where the car is. Let's find the car first, GPS technology, and stop the car. No doubt about it, they're looking for a shooter who drove a certain car, stop the car. Or the shooter got into a car, carjacked somebody else, took over somebody else's car, whatever, stop the car. Stop the car. Stop the car from a distance. Police officers' lives aren't at risk. Not a bad idea. Well, wait a second. My cars are paid off. The Mustang, the Denali, both paid off. The Denali's a 2002. I'm shocked the damn thing has a rear view camera, let alone digital readouts. The Mustang is, for as much as I talk about it, the Mustang is, carry the three, 12 years old. So there's no kill switch on either one of them. Dave, Nampa, listening on KBOI.com. Dave, how old's your car?
2: Well, I'm not calling in regards to my car. I'm just calling in regards
1: Tell me about your car. How old's your car?
2: It's a 2012
1: car. You own it?
2: Yes. Yep.
1: Okay. No, you're not making payments. You own it.
2: I own it.
1: Nice. Should anybody have the ability to turn your car off other than you?
2: So I've got a personal situation that happened in my family here recently in the last couple of weeks. My niece has became suicidal, and he decided that he was going to take off and leave, and turned off his phone, turned off his tracking on his iPhone.
1: Did you say niece?
2: Took off. Nope. My niece's husband.
1: Oh, niece's husband. Okay, sorry. Got it. Okay.
2: Yes.
1: Now I'm tracking. You said your niece. I didn't hear the husband word, and then you started using he, and I got confused. Sorry. Your niece's husband.
2: Yeah, my niece's husband.
1: Okay.
2: Yeah. He tried committing suicide, taking pills. Somebody found him unconscious. They were able to get him to the hospital, and he recovered after a couple days in the hospital. And he told my niece that he made the mistake of telling her that he tried to take his own life, and next time he does it, he's just not going to tell her. So he left one night and turned off his phone, and my niece was not able to track him. And so they were worried that he might be attempting suicide again. So my niece and her husband's mom, all trying to locate the vehicle. They called the police, filed a missing persons report, told them that he was an at-risk individual, and they were trying to do everything they could to locate the vehicle. And it took them a couple days for the police to go through their procedures to be able to get access to license plate readers. They were able to locate his vehicle 9 days later. and he was dead in the back of his car. So we don't know how long he had been dead for, but if they were to locate his vehicle sooner and maybe perform a traffic stop, possibly they could have saved his life. Possibly. But people want privacy until they don't want privacy. And if they have a loved one that goes missing and they're trying to locate their vehicle, they're going to want help finding it.
1: Sure. And that help was there. That help was there. It wasn't as fast as everybody wanted it to be, but the help was there. The ability was there.
2: No, because the state this happened in had some pretty strict policies and procedures in order to access license plate readers.
1: Okay.
2: So it wasn't quick. It wasn't.
1: Sure.
2: We filed the report and police were able to just jump on a system and locate his vehicle immediately.
1: Dave, I'm going to give you a chance to take a breath. Catch yourself. News next.
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9: Making sure your kids get enough sleep. It's one of the most important things you can do for them as a parent, and yet it's often overlooked. Not only does sleep in the early years set the stage for mental and physical health, it also creates the foundation for how one sleeps later in life. That's according to the National Sleep Foundation. Now, that organization recommends 14 to 17 hours a night for newborns, 12 to 15 for infants, 11 to 14 for toddlers, 10 to 13 for preschoolers, and 9 to 11 for school-aged children. When it's age appropriate, start by talking to your kids about why sleep is important. It helps their body grow, helps their brains learn, helps their mood stay steady. Don't underestimate the importance of a routine. You can even narrate what you're doing step by step to help them along the way. I'm Dr. Sanjay Gupta, helping you live a better life.
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7: He's keeping military forces as an option. I'm Tom Graham, Fox News. President Trump says talks with Iran are moving forward, but he's prepared to restart combat operations if needed.
8: The president's negotiations to end the war with Iran are going very well.
9: They are starting to give us the things that they have to give us, and if they do, that's great. And if they won't, then the man on my left is going to finish him off.
8: President Trump making that warning, sitting next to Pentagon Chief Pete Hegseth at a cabinet meeting.
9: We can make a good deal right now, but maybe not a great deal. And if it's not a great deal, we're not making it.
8: The president says a framework deal with Iran would immediately reopen the Strait of Hormuz. He also says he is not comfortable with Russia or China taking Iran's stockpile of highly enriched uranium. At the White House, Jared Halpern, Fox News.
7: Ukrainian President Volodymyr Zelensky writing to President Trump and Congress. He's asking for a fresh supply of American-made air defense ammunition to counter intensifying Russian missile attacks. Israel says it took out the latest leader of Hamas following fresh strikes against the militant group.
10: Israel says it targeted and killed the new leader of Hamas's military wing during airstrikes in Gaza City, less than 2 weeks after it eliminated his predecessor. Israel's defense minister, Israel Katz, and the military said the strikes Tuesday killed Mohammed O'Day. Prime Minister Benjamin Netanyahu and Katz said O'Day served as Hamas's intelligence chief during the October 7, 2023 attacks that killed about 1,200 people in Israel and triggered over 2 years of war in Gaza. Israel said he played a key role in rebuilding Hamas's command structure following the killing of several senior leaders during the Gaza war. CJ Papa, Fox News.
7: Ebola continues to spread in the Democratic Republic of Congo. The Trump administration says it's taking steps to keep the virus out of the U.S. Americans who are exposed while in Congo will be treated in nearby Kenya. The White House setting up a quarantine and treatment center. 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
13: A Better Life with Dr. Sanjay Gupta.
14: How often do you stop to wonder whether you should share something that's revealing, maybe even embarrassing, with a partner, a friend, or even your boss? In her new book called Revealing, The Underrated Power of Oversharing, behavioral scientist Leslie John says doing just that can help you deepen relationships that are vital to your life. We need people to trust us in order to get things like love, friendship, and career success. That's what she told us. When you make yourself vulnerable by revealing something sensitive, it does make other people trust you. In turn, when you ask someone to reveal something about themselves, showing that interest will generally lead someone to like you more. Why? Because people like to be asked about themselves, she says. It also signals that they are discriminating and choosy, but in a good way. I'm Dr. Sanjay Gupta, helping you live a better life.
7: Hey. A second death in the Washington State paper mill implosion has now been confirmed. The number of missing still at 11.
15: As the search continues for those unaccounted for, the second confirmed death from injuries suffered in the Tuesday implosion was announced. That person has not been identified. The tank at Nippon Dynawave Packaging in Longview, Washington, when it ruptured, was filled with 900,000 gallons of a mixture known as white liquor, a key component in the papermaking process. What sparked the implosion is not known, but Washington state officials say safety complaints filed against the plant within the last few months are not related to this accident. Gernal Scott, Fox News.
7: An immigration facility in the Florida Everglades continues to draw the ire of Democrats. Now it appears Alligator Alcatraz may soon be closing.
16: The use of a temporary holding facility for illegal migrants expected to be deported, built in an unused airstrip in the Florida Everglades, could be shutting down soon. Dubbed Alligator Alcatraz, the facility drew sharp criticism and legal action. Florida Democratic Congressman Maxwell Frost has been at the forefront of the effort to close it.
17: I want to get clarity on the shutdown. What's going to happen with the people that are there?
16: Neither Florida nor federal officials will confirm a closing date for the facility. In Miami, Evan Brown, Fox News.
7: Actor Matthew Perry's live-in personal assistant has been sentenced to more than 3 years in prison. Kenneth Iwamasa injected the Friends star with a dose of ketamine that ultimately took his life. And he's the fifth and final person to be sentenced following Perry's drug overdose back in 2023. On Wall Street, a pretty good day. The Dow climbing 183 points. The Nasdaq adding about 18.5. Well, the S&P 500 inched up just over a point. All three setting all-time highs. The oil prices fell back to where they were in mid-April. I'm Tom Graham, and this is Fox News.
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18: 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Normal slowdowns now on the outbound connector, cold through the Y westbound I-84, delays kick in just after the Vista interchange, then really heavy through that merge point. Busy from the Y to 5 miles, seeing some slowing now between Eagle Road and the Meridian interchange. Something to keep in mind for tomorrow night, starting at 10 p.m., westbound I-84 closing at the 10th Avenue interchange in Caldwell, reopening Friday morning at
6: weather from the CBS 2 Weather Center.
18: From the CBS 2 Weather Center, we've got scattered showers and thunderstorms in the forecast through the end of the week, and tomorrow will be warm again with a high of 86. Friday will cool down to the upper 70s, even cooler on Saturday with a high in the low 70s. Sunday, sunny and 70.
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20: Quick update on that fire out in Mountain Home. No more risk. That's what fire officials say. Fire crews feel like they've got this fully contained, which means they feel like they've got full control of the flames.
19: If you're talking about it.
21: Micron hit a milestone yesterday when stock prices closed the trading day up 19%, giving the semiconductor company a $1 trillion market cap.
19: We're talking about it.
22: Congress may finally make it a reality. The House Energy Commerce Committee advanced the Sunshine Protection Act yesterday. It now heads to the full House for a vote.
19: This is the Nate Shellman Show on the News and Talk of Idaho, KBOI, Boise.
1: You're talking about who should be able to turn a car off. And we're going to start with that. Who should be able to turn your car off? Under what conditions, under what circumstances should someone else, not you, be able to turn your car off? How much technology is, I mean, there's somebody out there who's not me knows exactly where I am right now. Not because I have a chip implanted in my body, but because my cell phone's right next to me. My cell phone's right next to me, has a GPS tracker on it. And Dave called in Napa, and Dave, I got to tell you, man, first of all, my heart goes out to you, your family, your niece, and it's terrible. And you go through this and go, gosh, if somebody else could have done something, if only there was a way to help faster, to help more, to help quicker. And we right now are talking about your rights. And your family had a ironclad reason to want to know right away with the quickness where somebody else was. And if you missed Dave's call, he lost his niece's husband to suicide. And it took a while for law enforcement to locate the car, find where the car was, and be able to find and locate everything. All things considered, Dave, this is fresh. This is real fresh for you and your family, isn't it? Dave, can you hear me?
2: Yes.
3: Okay.
2: Yeah, it is. This all went down this month here.
3: Okay.
2: This has been in the last 2-3 weeks.
3: So, not that I want you to shut that part off, but okay, who, not named Dave, should be able to turn Dave's car off?
2: Man, that's a tough one. For our family's situation, he made the decision to do what he did.
3: Sure. Go back to the question I asked, because it's easy to talk about it, because right now, I mean, honestly, Dave, if I was a genie, I'd, you know, make magic happen, and so would you, and so would everybody, because nobody wants to go through that pain. I get it. But I want you to answer the question, not with the, wow, that's a tough question. I want you to answer it. Who, not named Dave, should be able to turn Dave's car off?
2: I think if there's exigent circumstances, such as somebody who they want to harm themselves, or eventually, I guess I look at, could have harmed somebody else.
3: Okay.
2: If somebody's suicidal, whatever's going through their head, whether they're a danger to other people or only to themselves, they run the risk of they're not in their right mind, and they could potentially harm somebody else on the road if they're fleeing in their vehicle.
3: Sure.
2: Oh,
3: and I got to take, and I have to go to a judge.
2: I feel if there's exigent circumstances, then that should suffice or satisfy somebody else making the decision to let's locate this vehicle,
3: mm-hmm.
2: and let's stop this vehicle. Let's see if we can help. Let's see if we can prevent somebody else from being hurt.
3: It takes a while to do that, though, doesn't it?
2: I can't
3: get a hold of Dave. I can't get a hold of Dave. I don't know where Dave is. I think, gosh, now I think something bad might have happened to Dave. What proof do I have of that? Nothing. Did you guys have written proof or text, or was it a retelling of a conversation with your niece's husband?
2: No, there was already proof. He had attempted suicide once and had taken some pills and somebody else had found him unconscious, so he already had the history of attempted suicide.
3: Okay. Got it. So you had to present that to somebody else?
2: That had to be presented to the detective with the police department, yes.
3: Okay.
2: And there were other outlying...
3: Should kill switches be mandatory?
2: I don't know how to answer that. I don't
3: think about it. Maybe, and you know what, Dave?
2: Yes,
3: Dave, I'm going to let you off the hook. Don't think about it right now. You're grieving.
2: It's hard to think about.
3: Yep.
2: Part of me says yes. Part of me says no. I would have loved to, or had his wife and their 7-year-old daughter be able to have that option to potentially help save him or prevent that from happening.
3: Sure. I appreciate.
2: I just wanted to share the situation that was
3: and,
2: close and personal.
3: And I think your situation has a place in this conversation, Dave. I really do. I really do, because it's easy for us to go, well, my rights, well, my rights, well, my rights, well, my rights. And the reality is a lot of us aren't well. A lot of us aren't well. A lot of us need help. And maybe some of us need something else shut off so we can be able to be gotten to have an intervention. Got to make that case to somebody else. David, Nampa, listening on the KBOI app. David, first of all, I appreciate your patience, man. Thank you.
4: Oh, absolutely. I'm a very patient man. Hey, so this whole thing with should it be like tracking devices, or I'm sorry, the auto, like to shut down your vehicle?
3: Kill switch.
4: I mean, OnStar can do it. which you've already covered.
3: Yep.
4: I'm sure that there's other, you know, you already covered Tesla. I don't see an issue with it. I mean, I'm a law-abiding citizen, at least I would like to think I am. And so I personally have zero issue with it, just like the cameras, put them up. I mean, as far, you know, the only people I'm really hearing that are throwing a fit are usually the ones that are a little questionable when it comes to public safety and laws. So I think they just don't want to get caught. But I don't personally see an issue with it.
3: Even if somebody accidentally shuts your car down?
4: I mean, accidents happen every day. Yeah, would it frustrate me? Yeah, probably, but it wouldn't change my mind on it. I mean, it's not like somebody plowed into my car. Now, if they shut it down and I was going down the interstate, you know, down Highway 84 at 80 miles an hour, and then somebody rear-ended me, yeah, that'd be a separate issue. But, you know, I mean, things happen all the time that are out of our control. So I think it's a good idea, especially for law enforcement, because there's way too many high-speed chases. They do a pit maneuver on someone. Like you said, it's putting themselves and other people on the road in danger. And I don't think anybody wants to die over the fact that they stole a car.
3: No, but I mean, you know that car is stolen or that car was used in absconding or kidnapping. Stop the car. I mean, we'd all go, okay, which car is it? That license plate? That license plate, that make and model, that this, boom, hit the button. Hit the button. And by the way, if we hit the wrong button, we'll figure that out later, but let's go get the kid. Or return the property. Now, some people would pay a lot of money for that type of technology. Or some people just want to make it a federal mandate, you know, like seatbelts.
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18: 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Busy outbound connector, Cole through the Flying Y, westbound I-84, pretty heavy from Vista through the merge. Seeing some slowing around the Meridian and Garrity interchanges. Starting Monday, this coming Monday, June 1st, weather permitting, chip sealing work will begin in Ada County from Eagle Road to McDermott and from I-84 to Chinden. Crews also going to be chip sealing in South Central Nampa and on select downtown Nampa streets.
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18: From the CBS2 Weather Center, we've got chances for more rain and thunderstorms through Saturday, and tomorrow will be toasty again with highs in the upper 80s. Friday will be a little cooler with highs in the upper 70s. Saturday, the temps drop to the low 70s. We'll have overnight lows in the low to mid 50s for the next few days.
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14: Colleague of mine was telling me the other day about how their Instagram feed is filled with videos, most of them kind of funny, about how grandparents and friends tend to bulldoze new parents out of the way to get to see their baby. Now, as a dad of three daughters, I know how life really does become all about them the moment those kids are born. But I also know parents are still people, too, who need their own attention beyond being mom or dad. And moms, in particular in those early years, can feel especially invisible in the eyes of other people. So what can you do to stop contributing to what is known as maternal invisibility? Women we spoke to said these two things were the most helpful. When people stopped to ask how they could best support them, number one, or when they took the initiative to handle certain tasks that obviously needed to be done. I'm Dr. Sanjay Gupta, helping you live a better life.
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16: Making sure your kids get enough sleep. It's one of the most important things you can do for them as a parent, and yet it's often overlooked. Not only does sleep in the early years set the stage for mental and physical health, it also creates the foundation for how one sleeps later in life. That's according to the National Sleep Foundation. Now, that organization recommends 14 to 17 hours a night for newborns, 12 to 15 for infants, 11 to 14 for toddlers, 10 to 13 for preschoolers, and 9 to 11 for school-aged children. When it's age appropriate, start by talking to your kids about why sleep is important. It helps their body grow, helps their brains learn, helps their mood stay steady. Don't underestimate the importance of a routine. You can even narrate what you're doing step by step to help them along the way. I'm Dr. Sanjay Gupta, helping you live a better life.
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18: Do I want the bad guys to be caught with little to no effort? Yes, I do. When it comes to me, how much do I care? I get an email here, and okay, but I'm just going to say this is an email I got. I don't know if it's true or not. Marvin says, I work at a dealership. We install trackers in your car before you buy it. If you bought it recently, we are watching you. I would assume car dealerships have trackers on their cars, if they're their cars. If Acme dealership puts a tracker on all the cars on Acme dealership's lot, I get it, because people steal cars. I understand. But I got to tell you, if you're not taking off that damn tracker when I buy the car, you should tell us. Honestly, Marvin. Now, if you're telling the bank that, you know, who I make payments to, okay, it's not my car, it's the bank's car. If I'm leasing the car, it's technically still the dealership's car, right? If I'm leasing it, yeah, it's still the dealership's car. But if I'm purchasing that car, the second I make that final payment or full payment, that car is mine. Definitely by the time I get that slip in the mail, that car's mine right then and there. I own everything about it. Mike Crouch, should kill switches be installed in cars?
19: All right, Nate. No, I don't think so. I agree with you. Perpetrators should be done, but all cars now made have electric power steering and the brakes don't activate. So if you shut power off on a car, it's going 40, 50, 60 miles an hour, and that driver has no control, it's going to hurt or kill somebody else.
18: Appreciate the car, Mike. I don't know all the technology that goes into technologically stopping a car that's already in motion. I have no idea.

0: We're gonna, Mike, don't go anywhere. Got a lot to talk about with this. And this is a subject of discussion in Washington, D.C., among other issues. And it's been a while since we've had this guy in studio. I felt the need to reach out, say, hey, I had to bribe. He's going to make fun of me for being a Cavs fan. But when we come back, Congressman Russ Fulcher will be joining us in studio to talk about this and other issues going on in Congress next after news.
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9: We've talked a lot about measles over the past year, but mumps has largely flown under the radar, even though it's been making a bit of a comeback as well. That's because fewer people are getting the MMR vaccine, which stands for measles, mumps, and rubella. The vaccine's been around for decades. It is effective. It is safe. What makes mumps outbreaks difficult to contain is that symptoms usually don't appear for 2 to 3 weeks after someone's been exposed. And that can make it hard to pin down where that exposure took place. And someone who is infected can transmit the virus to someone else before they are symptomatic. If you get sick, which could manifest like a run-of-the-mill respiratory virus or the telltale swelling of your cheeks and jaw, all you can really do at that point is to treat the symptoms and also isolate yourself so you don't infect anyone else. I'm Dr. Sanjay Gupta, helping you live a better life.
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15: Fox News, I'm John Saucier. President Trump at the cabinet meeting of the White House answering reporters' questions about whether the U.S. would accept a short-term deal to allow Iran and Oman to control the Strait of Hormuz.
16: We're going
15: to
16: watch over it. We'll watch over it. But nobody's going to control it. That's part of the negotiation that we have. They would like to control it. Nobody's going to control it. It's international waters, and Oman will behave just like everybody else, and we'll have to blow them up. They understand that. They'll be fine.
15: The recovery efforts underway at Nippon Dynaware Packaging Plant in Longview, Washington after a chemical explosion of an industrial tank. Longview Fire Department Battalion Chief Matt Amos says recovery expected to be slow and methodical.
17: As individuals are recovered from the site, they'll undergo decontamination before being transported to the Cowlitz County Coroner's Office for identification and family notification.
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18: 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Only Crowns, 208-996-1950. Slow on the outbound connector, Curtis through the Y. Westbound I-84 really busy from Vista through the merge. Heavy from the Y to Cloverdale. Seeing some heavier traffic as well between the Eagle Road and Meridian Road interchanges and slowing approaching the Garrity exit. The intersection of Middleton Road and Flamingo Avenue in Nampa closed until Monday. This is part of a multi-phase road widening project. The intersection of Lake Hazel and 10 Mile closed should be partially reopened by Tuesday.
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18: From the CBS 2 Weather Center, more showers and thunderstorms possible tonight and tomorrow. Tomorrow's temps will be unseasonably warm again with highs in the mid to upper 80s. We'll start to cool down as we head into the weekend. Friday's highs in the upper 70s. Saturday in the lower 70s. Could see some more showers and thunderstorms too.
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0: Yesterday, we had a missing teenager in Caldwell. Cars get stolen. Crimes get committed. At-risk people get behind the wheel of a car. Who, besides me, should be able to turn my car off or my cars off? I have two cars. I have a Mustang and I got that a lot of people love. And I have a GMC Denali that I... Listen, if you actually want to steal it, I might pay you to steal it. But I have the keys to the car. Reason we're talking about this is it's a topic of discussion in Congress.
24: Congressman Russ Fulcher is a co-sponsor on the No Kill Switches in Cars Act. Now, according to that bill's text, it repeals a requirement that the National Highway Traffic Safety Administration prescribe a federal motor vehicle safety standard that requires certain passenger vehicles to be equipped with advanced drunk and impaired driving prevention technology. Currently, there is no federal motor vehicle safety standard that requires the technology.
0: And if only we had a way to get a hold of Congressman Fulcher real fast to pick his brain about this. Welcome into the studio, sir.
25: Thank you, Nate. It's great to be here.
0: The texts, the calls. There was a guy that called in before top of the hour news who had an instance with an at-risk member of his family who later committed suicide. And I mean, we can go down the worst case scenarios. You know, you can go on to Ada Sheriff all the time and see someone who's been nailed for their third DUI or second DUI. Who, not named Russ, should be able to turn off Russ's car?
25: Not the government.
0: Okay. Not the government.
25: Not the government. And as far as I'm concerned, that needs to be left into one's personal control. We had a number of discussions over this topic, and there are some righteous reasons to argue for that.
0: Mm-hmm.
25: There are. There's also a whole long list of righteous reasons, in my view, to argue against it.
0: Such as?
25: So you got a remote kill opportunity driven by AI in some cases or manually triggered by some cases. What could possibly go wrong? Well, how about a whole host of emergency issues depending on how that's triggered?
0: Mm-hmm.
25: What if you had your car cleaned and that chemical triggers the shutoff valve? What if you are on a railroad track and your car stops, school zone, you know, the list goes on. What if you're in an emergency situation and your bodily functions aren't normal, you're hyped up, you're trying to get somebody to the hospital? What if you're the designated driver and the passenger is intoxicated? How do you distinguish between alcohol and other drugs or things that could impair driving?
0: Mm-hmm.
25: Who's the monitor of that? There's so many opportunities for that to be abused that that's just one of those things that I believe with personal privacy, you've got to respect that. And to turn that over to some remote authority, who's to say that that remote authority is making the better decision than you are? Who's to know that the software driving the shutoff is accurate and that it's reading the right things? There's just so many opportunities for that to go wrong. I don't want to be on the side of turning that authority over to somebody else.
0: Most modern cars have a GPS tracker built into it for a number of reasons. Cars have map functions. Cars have all that. Anything, I want to believe, and I want to say that any system out there can be hacked. OnStar's been hacked. My bank has been hacked. Radio stations have been hacked. TV stations have been hacked. Has your bank ever been hacked?
25: Multiple times.
0: Same, you know? So everything out there can be hacked, but we still have Verizon's been hacked. Google's been hacked. The White House has been hacked. That being said, we still have the technology.
25: We do.
0: My car has a GPS tracker. I don't know if anybody has had, not named Nate Shellman, I don't know if who else has been interested in my car's GPS. I would never know. So when you say that the risks, there are risks, there's risks with everything. Do they outweigh the benefit?
25: Yeah.
0: I guess
25: we had another discussion just within our staff. I've got a number of female staff in Washington, D.C. Mm-hmm. Some of them drive. There are places where you would not want your car to get shut off, whether accidental or triggered. In downtown, in the District of Columbia, you just wouldn't want that. I wouldn't want that to happen to me.
0: Right.
25: But you can really be vulnerable, so especially with the ladies in the wrong place. I think you said it right. There are risks with everything. The GPS tracking, the nav systems, you can pretty much identify, or others can, if you choose to let them. Even if, you know, the authorities can track that stuff now, there's OnStar systems and those types of tools that mm-hmm. provide a lot of that information.
0: Metadata more, in the
25: more,
0: phones.
25: Exactly. More than I'm comfortable with, to be perfectly honest. But there's so many opportunities that can go wrong. I just don't want that in someone else's hands.
0: It's been a while since you and I have touched base in studio together here. So let's go back to the past, bring it forward. No sweat on your brow on primary night last week.
25: Well, you never take things for granted. This is, Nate, we've got a 250,000 people mm-hmm. that's come into Idaho over about the last 3 years, and you physically can't get in front of everyone. I've got a whole new constituency every 2 years, or at least a big swath of it. So we can't stop. We don't take it for granted. There is an advantage with incumbency, but there's also some drawbacks. I can't leave Washington, D.C. and hit the campaign trail as much as I like. And that's become more and more onerous, just the time away from home. So, yes, we were blessed last Tuesday. I didn't see a tremendous number of surprises, but you have to continually come up with ways to communicate with people in large scale numbers, just so that you can stay in touch and also stay on top of the issues. This kill switch issue, for example, we put that out through our channels, and we try to pulse the opinions of Idahoans on key issues. And this is a supermajority issue. At least it's come back to us where people don't want that intrusion. They don't. Idahoans don't aren't crazy about the data tracking, the data privacy risks that come with that type of thing.
0: 208-336-3700. Do you have for a phone call?
25: Sure.
0: Good. Wasn't a question. Let's go to Mike in Boise. By the way, Cargers and Fulcher already gave me a little bit of the business about the Cavaliers off air, so the tension is real. Mike, you're on News Talk KBOI. Go ahead.
3: Well, hello, Nate and Congressman Fulcher.
0: Congressman Fulcher.
3: Yes. I called in, and on before this bottom of the hour break, I went out to my 2013 F-150 Ford Lariat because I used to work on cars a long time ago, but I thought, well, let me test this out. So I went out to the truck. I turned it on, got the motor going, and as the motor was going, I started taking the steering wheel, moving it back and forth. And while I was doing that, I turned the key off, and you can hardly move it. I remember a long time ago when I was driving cars, if you have power steering, if you're going down a road pretty good, you used to be able to move it a little bit.
0: Right.
3: But I could hardly do that. And then, of course, your power brakes are also connected to that motor to have the power brakes work. So I'm just concerned that, well, especially if, like, you're out on 84 or something like that, and somebody turns your engine off, how are you going to steer and control your car and maybe not even have your brakes working properly?
0: I mean, it's daily we talk about Eagle Road. It's daily we talk about the connector. We talk about the boulevard. We talk about Garrity. And that's just here. That's just here in the Treasure Valley. Some of you may have driven the Beltway in Washington, D.C., or other arteries in D.C. I mean, you're talking
25: 395,
0: about
25: 395. Yeah.
0: Yeah. I mean, cars get turned off there. Woo.
25: Even in a circumstance that supports what Mike was saying, I was driving to Idaho Falls, and that's a pretty open road.
0: Sure.
25: But I lost an alternator. Wasn't sure what was going on at the time, but it turns out the alternator went bad, and so I was losing the electrical connections. Mm-hmm. As it was going. And what happened to me is what happened to Mike. I had a slightly older Chevy Avalanche, and that's what I experienced. I was a road hazard at that point because I was just trying to navigate this thing on the side of the road. If that would happen on the 395 somewhere between Capitol Hill and Reagan Airport, that's a death trap.
0: Okay. So, and there's a lot of times where we go through construction zones that are one lane,
25: right.
0: So on and so forth. So the safety risk,
25: yep.
0: You know, AI doesn't know, the person who pushes the button doesn't know where the car is at that time. They just turn the car off. That's it.
25: Yeah.
0: I mean, as this stands, going to take a quick break because we might come back to kill switches later on in the program, but I only have you for a couple more minutes. I want to talk about other stuff you have going on. But that being said, Mike called in. You're going to have a town hall meeting coming up here in a couple weeks.
25: Yeah, it's I don't have the date off the top of my head, but we'll get that. We've got that published out there. Mm-hmm. It's a great way to communicate with a large number of people.
0: But for now, we're going to catch up with Congressman Fulcher. We have a lot going on. Got some politics going on. We talked about kill switch technology. Want to talk about a number of other issues. I don't know if you know this, Congressman. We're dealing with Iran still and dealing with oil. So we have that.
25: Yes.
0: And somehow Congress is able to deal with that and look at other issues like time zones and maybe even the possibility of governing the pay of college athletes.
25: College athletes, maybe Department of Homeland Security funding, those little minor issues.
0: All of it. Everything. All at once. Congressman Fulcher joining us here in studio. More with him next.
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18: 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Slow outbound connector Curtis through the Y, westbound I-84, big delays from Vista through the merge, heavy traffic from Eagle Road all the way to Garrity, especially slow around the Black Cat overpass, and Pulse Point reporting an accident westbound I-84, a little ways past exit 25 in Caldwell, seeing some delays through there this afternoon.
19: Weather from the CBS 2 Weather Center.

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1: From the CBS2 Weather Center, we've got scattered showers and thunderstorms in the forecast through the end of the week, and tomorrow will be warm again with a high of 86. Friday will cool down to the upper 70s, even cooler on Saturday with a high in the low 70s. Sunday, sunny and 75.
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17: Making sure your kids get enough sleep. It's one of the most important things you can do for them as a parent, and yet it's often overlooked. Not only does sleep in the early years set the stage for mental and physical health, it also creates the foundation for how one sleeps later in life. That's according to the National Sleep Foundation. Now, that organization recommends 14 to 17 hours a night for newborns, 12 to 15 for infants, 11 to 14 for toddlers, 10 to 13 for preschoolers, and 9 to 11 for school-aged children. When it's age appropriate, start by talking to your kids about why sleep is important. It helps their body grow, helps their brains learn, helps their mood stay steady. Don't underestimate the importance of a routine. You can even narrate what you're doing step by step to help them along the way. I'm Dr. Sanjay Gupta, helping you live a better life.
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0: Okay, we talked about the kill switches.
21: I gotta bring this up with you. Congressman Folger joining us here in studio.
22: 7 years after Washington State voted to adopt permanent daylight saving time, Congress may finally make it a reality. The House Energy Commerce Committee advanced the Sunshine Protection Act yesterday. It now heads to the full House for a vote. In a post on his social media platform, President Trump threw his support behind the legislation and vowed to, quote, work very hard to see it signed into law. The Senate passed a version of the bill back in 2022. It stalled in the House, though.
21: Stalled in the House? Sunshine Protection Act. Congressman Folger, tell me more about this, because something tells me you're on a committee that might know something about this.
23: So the president is very, very, very much behind this. Like, he gets involved with a lot of different things. And this one, Nate, this one is one of those issues that appears to be all over the map within Idaho. We've got a number of responses, and everybody seems to be passionate about it, but with differing opinions. I mentioned that we got this town hall coming up. That's going to be one of our poll questions. We're going to ask people what they think about this. But there's some inertia
0: June 3rd,
23: behind it
0: by
23: now.
0: The way.
23: Yeah.
0: June
23: okay,
0: 3rd.
23: Thank
0: yeah,
23: you.
0: I went
23: thank
0: on your I went on your website.
23: Thank you.
0: Yeah, June 3rd.
23: You know my calendar
0: at 6 p.m.
23: I'm thankful. So
0: uh-huh.
23: This is one of those questions is going to be coming up. There's a lot of passion about it. I think the thing that's frustrating for most people, from what I can pick up on, is just the change. Like pick one and go with it.
0: Right.
23: Is the overall feeling that I get. And, then you wonder, why didn't you just make those decisions state by state? Because Arizona, for example, doesn't switch. I don't mm-hmm. think Hawaii switches, right? So you
0: right.
23: can still do that. But there are some commerce
0: issues
23: that go along with that. And so that's why there's some federal action going with it. But hey, this is one of those where if this is an issue that's important to you, let us know. What's your preference on that?
0: As long as the time of our radio show doesn't change, I'm good. Now, if there's a way that we can just end the entire program at 6, I'm okay. But if we start ending at 8 o'clock, I'm not going to mind. I'm just going to hear other people complain about it. Incessantly.
24: All the time, yes.
23: Yeah.
0: So, as long as it works out in my favor, but then again, I'm not farming.
23: Yeah.
0: You've worked the fields.
23: I have. And
0: does it make that big a difference?
23: There was an impact. That's why it was put in place some time back. But so much of the technology now is different. You've got automated farming. You've got the lighting equipment, all that kind of stuff.
0: Mm-hmm.
23: You know, the short days in Idaho are technically not when you're doing most of the farming anyway. Now, if you've got dairy, that's a whole different deal. But you can make the argument that it doesn't serve the same purpose that it did when it was put in place.
0: Curveball question, right? I'm sure you've seen a lot of the national news. What was the thought in your head when you read this morning that Al Green didn't win?
23: Well, there's no surprise there. There's some people that just bring a belligerent attitude. And
0: was that for the cameras or was that permanent?
23: It was not permanent. But,
0: okay.
23: It was not permanent. But that attitude is still pervasive. And, we can disagree. Lord knows we do all the time. But if you take it to the point where it's just obstructionist, period, and you can't have a civil dialogue with somebody, I think people pick up on that, and that's not who they generally want representing them. So I was not surprised.
0: We didn't get around. We got about 30 seconds left, and maybe later on down the line we'll talk about the Protect College Sports Act, which is something that you were involved with near end or on the early ends, and talking with college coaches and athletic directors all over the country, including Boise State. But Congressman Folger, thank you for weighing in on kill switches and daylight savings and permanent daylight savings. Good to see you, and we'll touch base with you on when the time comes.
23: Let's do it again soon.
0: Again, comes in studio, calls up, but
21: he will be having a telephone town hall that's happening June 3rd at 6 p.m. Mountain Time. We'll tell you more about that closer to June 3rd.
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17: If you are struggling with substance abuse, alcohol, pills, whatever it may be, first of all, it's nothing to be ashamed of. We know addiction is a brain disease, and we also know getting into recovery can be tough. Also, in case this helps, I want to tell you about a new study out of Harvard School of Public Health, which found that spiritual belief, the idea of a steady religious practice, had a protective effect from addiction. Experts we talked to told us there were probably a few reasons why this might be the case. Number one, excessive drug and alcohol use would not be the norm in a religious community, and people want to fit in. Two, a belief in a higher power provides people with hope and solace, great foils for addiction. And three, and I think there's some merit to this, regular attendance in a faith community also provides connection. Just like in AA, camaraderie and social support is often what you need. I'm Dr. Sanjay Gupta, helping you live a better life.
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3: Yes, they are still searching for a deal. I'm John Saucier, Fox News. President Trump today giving his latest assessment of what he feels is an imminent deal with Iran at a White House cabinet meeting. Fox's Grinnell Scott has more.
4: The president said it's a conflict, not a war, and it's one where America holds the options.
5: They're negotiating on fumes. But we'll see what happens. Maybe we have to go back and finish it. Maybe we don't.
4: With Secretary of War Pete Hegseth sitting to his left, President Trump said the military is ready to re-engage, but he still feels a deal is close.
5: They are starting to give us the things that they have to give us, and if they do, that's great. And if they won't, then the man on my left is going to finish him off.
4: There are some in Congress, Republicans among them, who say reported details of Iran giving up uranium in exchange for sanctions relief too closely resembles the prior Iran deal. Grinnell Scott, Fox News.
3: The efforts to contain the deadly and growing Ebola outbreak in Central Africa are picking up pace. Fox's Greg Ponkon has more.
6: World Health Organization staffers are traveling to the eastern region of the Democratic Republic of Congo, hit by the disease. The organization chief posting the outbreak is outpacing the response. And here is what Secretary of State Rubio said at today's cabinet meeting.
7: The number one priority of our foreign policy is to protect the American people. We cannot and will not allow any cases of Ebola to enter the United States.
6: To that end, the U.S. has been tightening travel restrictions on those leaving the affected area. And yes, it is reported the Trump administration is set to deploy U.S. health officials to neighboring Kenya to staff a quarantine and treatment facility for Americans testing positive for the disease or those potentially exposed, rather than bring them back to the States to be handled there.
3: The World Health Organization says the number of suspected cases of Ebola is nearing 1,000, along with over 200 deaths. 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
9: Colleague of mine was telling me the other day about how their Instagram feed is filled with videos, most of them kind of funny, about how grandparents and friends tend to bulldoze new parents out of the way to get to see their baby. As a dad of three daughters, I know how life really does become all about them the moment those kids are born. But I also know parents are still people, too, who need their own attention beyond being mom or dad. And moms, in particular in those early years, can feel especially invisible in the eyes of other people. So what can you do to stop contributing to what is known as maternal invisibility? Women we spoke to said these two things were the most helpful. When people stopped to ask how they could best support them, number one, or when they took the initiative to handle certain tasks that obviously needed to be done. I'm Dr. Sanjay Gupta, helping you live a better life.
3: The Justice Department is once again suing the University of California, Los Angeles for allegedly not doing enough to combat anti-Semitism during campus protests in 2024. Fox's Anita Vogel has more details.
10: According to the lawsuit, many Jewish students claimed protesters, quote, kicked and slapped Jews, beat Jews with sticks, and assaulted Jews with pepper spray. It goes on to say one Jewish student was knocked unconscious and was taken to the hospital with an open head wound. The Trump administration alleges that UCLA leaders took, quote, no serious action whatsoever until weeks later when police finally cleared the campus, and that even then law enforcement officers were met with violence. In response, the UCLA Chancellor Julio Frank says, quote, the suggestion that UCLA has been passive in the face of anti-Semitism is simply wrong.
3: The Trump administration has previously sued UCLA over similar accusations and has targeted other schools over the responses to protests that broke out following Israel's war in Gaza. Residents in Seattle taking matters into their own hands, building barricades to block off their neighborhoods in response to a wave of shootings, prostitution, and street crimes. City leaders calling the move illegal. Fox's William Lajeunesse has the story.
11: These barricades are illegal because residents didn't get a permit. But they did do two things. They stopped through traffic, but more importantly, they got City Hall's attention. Local TV, radio, they did this story. Why? Because the barricades are symbolic. They're not just four streets in a city of millions, but represent frustration with rising crime, roving gangs, forcing these residents to erect metal barricades to protect themselves. For years, residents along Aurora Avenue begged the city to help stop the prostitutes, the pimps, the drug dealers from inundating their neighborhood. Problems started in 2020, critics say, when a progressive city council eliminated prostitution loitering laws in the name of inequality. They defunded police, reducing available officers by 25%.
3: In New York, I'm John Saucier, and this is Fox News.
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12: 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Call 208-996-1950 today. Looks like it's eased up a little bit now on the outbound connector. Big slowdown start right around the Cole Road interchange. Sluggish through the Y. Westbound 94. Still pretty heavy from Vista through the merge. Got some busy conditions as well from Eagle Road all the way through the Garrity exit. Poles Point reporting several accidents in Canyon County this afternoon. One westbound 94. Little ways past exit 25. Causing some slowdowns in Caldwell. Also in Caldwell, got an accident Franklin Road just west of I-84 and a Nampa crash 12th Avenue just north of Greenhurst.
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12: From the CBS 2 Weather Center, we've got chances for more rain and thunderstorms through Saturday, and tomorrow will be toasty again with highs in the upper 80s. Friday will be a little cooler with highs in the upper 70s. Saturday, the temps drop to the low 70s. We'll have overnight lows in the low to mid 50s for the next few days.
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17: Quick update on that fire out in Mountain Home. No more risk. That's what fire officials say. Fire crews feel like they've got this fully contained, which means they feel like they've got full control of the flames.
18: If you're talking about it.
19: Micron hit a milestone yesterday when stock prices closed the trading day up 19%, giving the semiconductor company a $1 trillion market cap.
18: We're talking about it.
20: Congress may finally make it a reality. The House Energy Commerce Committee advanced the Sunshine Protection Act yesterday. It now heads to the full House for a vote.
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21: And that screaming you hear might be Mike Casper. Those are screams of joy. The idea that the time won't change. And I kind of feel like that for a number of people. It's not that, for most of us, get over it. Yeah, your body takes a little while to acclimate to it, but what was it? A while back, man, I feel like it kicked my butt. Was it the fall back or the spring forward? Which one kicked our butts just a little bit more this year?
22: Spring forward. Because that's the only one that's happened this year in 2026.
21: What? Chose violence, didn't you?
22: Mm-hmm. That's the adjustment to daylight savings time. Which, not that you asked for my uninterrupted opinion, but you're going to get it anyways because that's how I work.
21: Uh-huh.
22: I would like to stick with daylight savings time all year round.
21: You like the light later in the night.
22: Yes.
21: Okay. Other people would disagree with you.
22: And they're allowed. That is how freedom of speech works.
21: Yes.
22: But they're wrong. And it's okay that you're allowed to be wrong in America. That's why it's so great to live here.
21: Some people go to bed at 9 p.m. They don't want it really light outside.
22: Blackout curtains.
21: Some people have kids. They don't want it really light outside.
22: Blackout curtains.
21: And Benadryl. Some people have...
22: ZQL if you must. Which is just Benadryl.
21: I was going to say, my parents use Benadryl. They didn't tell me that then. They let me in on that little secret years later. Christmas Eve was a double dose. Does that explain some of what is sitting across from you?
22: Sure.
21: Like, we say it as a joke, but my parents actually did it.
22: Like, every night?
21: Not every night, but...
22: I think that's okay.
21: A lot of them.
22: I know how energetic you are now at your current age. I cannot imagine you as a child.
21: That was awesome. I was an angel.
22: Okay, stole a car. Tell me that again.
21: But I mean, I brought it back with a full tank of gas.
22: Oh, so you're a considerate thief.
21: Well, okay. Thing is I took my next door neighbor's car a whole lot of times and they never found out. And I would bring it back with a full...
22: You should stop while you're ahead.
21: I'm 48. This happened when I was 13. Jim and Marie, bless their hearts, they've moved on to heaven. And so I think they already know.
22: You filled up the tank every time?
21: Yeah.
22: You're so considerate.
21: I know.
22: That's crazy.
21: Well, gas was really cheap then. Gas was... Never mind.
22: How much? No, Nate. How much was gas when you were 13?
21: No, Nate. Shut up.
22: Nate, how
21: shut
22: much
21: up,
22: was gas
21: mind.
22: When you were 13?
21: Shut up.
22: And then while you're doing that, I'm going to go ahead and look at what gas was when I was 13. What were gas prices in 2012?
21: So often gas was under a dollar. So often.
22: Yeah, when I was 12, it was $3.64.
21: Okay. Well, that's why you didn't steal a car.
22: No, I didn't steal a car because I... didn't want to be in trouble. I knew right from wrong.
21: By the way, these topics actually cover both conversations of what we've had, what we've talked about today. But we, morning show talked a lot about flock cameras. Nampa PD called in this morning. By the way, for those of you that missed the Nampa Police Department calling in, talking to Casper and Chris, that's on their podcast. You go to KBOI.com. 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When something comes up, and to a degree, I'm a fatalist. I think to a even more degree, we should all be skeptics. But we also have the ability to utilize technology, and so do other people. And some of those other people might need to use it in an emergency situation or in a enforcement criteria. And we talked about whether or not cars should have kill switches. Have I not said ever before I'm 48? Have I not?
22: No, you have, and recently. I think you said it last week.
21: Okay.
22: Potentially yesterday, actually.
21: Steve,
22: but you're just so young at heart.
21: Steve just messaged me on Facebook, says you're only 48. I'm only 48.
22: Which is almost 50.
21: What? Get out. Get out. Get out of the studio. Get out right now. Get out. No, you're
22: for
21: fired.
22: Every
21: you are fired.
22: Stop
21: you
22: it.
21: Are
22: whatever.
21: Fired. For, Sophie, you're fired. For, and I'm going to have... I am now busy on June 15th. I am now...
22: You can be busy on June 15th. That's not when my...
21: Whatever other
22: is.
21: Day. I'm busy.
22: Anyways, are you done?
21: I fired you.
22: Okay, so moving on. Here's the thing.
21: I'm in charge.
22: Yeah, sure.
21: My mic off?
22: Yeah. So... here's the thing. For every single compliment you get about your age, I am contractually obligated to bring down your ego. It's in my contract. It's written in. I'm the Nate Shellman stabilizer. For every compliment you get, I bring you back down to reality.
21: I think it was
22: wow,
21: more
22: you're
21: Wrangler.
22: Only 48. It's almost 50. It's my job. And Wrangler works too.
21: The Sunshine Protection Act is a real thing. Listen, folks, I don't know what we can do to bring down the price of gas right now. I don't. I have no idea. I don't know what we can do about Iran. And we don't live in South Carolina or Texas or a lot of the other states where they have redistricting and... I'm not afraid right now of hantavirus or Zika or what was the other one? Ebola. I'm good. I have nothing to be fearful of. I have no fear to prepare people for, whatever. So that being said, I want a KBOI vote right now. I want a KBOI vote of the KBOI audience. Not a poll. We by the way, we have a poll up still. And, wow, I'm shocked it was that high. Should daylight savings time be permanent? Meaning, we don't change the time ever. However, it will be. It will be dark later on. 208-336-3700. No more clock changes. No more spring forward. No more fall back. What? What'd I mess up?
22: I think this act is to allow states to choose to keep daylight savings time all year. Because right now, like Arizona, they choose to stay on standard time. Right. But as the law is written federally, states can either choose to do a time change or they can choose to stick with standard time. But states legally aren't allowed to choose savings time. So in Washington, 7 years ago, the entire state voted, hey, we want to be on daylight savings time. But federally, they're not allowed to do that. And I believe that that's what this is to allow states to make that decision.
21: My gosh. This is why our tax code is 9 miles long. I guess if I had to choose between the two, I'm going to give some thought on this.
0: KBOI traffic.
12: 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Got some slow stuff still on the outbound connector. Cold through the Flying Y. Westbound 94, the big delay. Start around the Orchard Interchange, then really sluggish through the merge. Heavy from the Y through the 5 mile overpass. Pretty busy traffic from Eagle Road all the way through the Garrity Interchange. Looks like there's still some slowing on westbound 94 and Caldwell just past exit 25. There was an accident report earlier on Pulse Point. Could still be some problems there this afternoon.
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12: From the CBS 2 Weather Center, more showers and thunderstorms possible tonight and tomorrow. Tomorrow's temps will be unseasonably warm again with highs in the mid to upper 80s. We'll start to cool down as we head into the weekend. Friday's highs in the upper 70s. Saturday in the lower 70s. Could see some more showers and thunderstorms too.
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6: A colleague of mine was telling me the other day about how their Instagram feed is filled with videos, most of them kind of funny, about how grandparents and friends tend to bulldoze new parents out of the way to get to see their baby. As a dad of three daughters, I know how life really does become all about them the moment those kids are born. But I also know parents are still people too who need their own attention beyond being mom or dad. And moms, in particular in those early years, can feel especially invisible in the eyes of other people. So what can you do to stop contributing to what is known as maternal invisibility? Women we spoke to said these two things were the most helpful. When people stopped to ask how they could best support them, number one, or when they took the initiative to handle certain tasks that obviously needed to be done. I'm Dr. Sanjay Gupta, helping you live a better life.
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2: I'm so mad at you.
3: You okay over there? 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
2: No, because you know what you did. You know what you did, and you know the text message it sparked.
3: What do you mean? 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
2: There's a guy that said, geez, Nate, last time I saw you, I thought you were 58.
3: No, Nate does not look 58. He looks 48 and a half max.
2: Now you're just trying to save your job. Now you're just trying to brown nose.
3: Is that racist?
2: No, that brown nose is not racist. Not everything involving Black Allen.
4: Howdy. I don't know where she got that from.
2: Yeah, okay, so somebody brown knows that's not racist, right?
4: Nope.
2: Okay.
4: I think she's messing with you. You know how she is.
2: Yeah, female. I know. By the way, wait. Every time when I see you in public, I don't scream Black Allen. I usually, it's just Allen. You're not Black Allen until you're on the air because people can't see your color. People in person already know you're black. So then I would just be repetitive. But that being said, all right, man, you have a vote. You have a full vote. Okay. All right. I want every person in the KBOI audience voting on this. Do you want daylight savings time or do you want standard time permanently?
4: Standard permanently.
2: So not what we have now.
4: No, not the daylight savings. In the summertime, as wonderful as it is, when it's bright real late, it should get darker closer to 9 to 10.
2: Okay, so you want it darker earlier?
4: Yes.
2: Okay.
4: Standard time in the summer, yeah.
2: Got it. Standard time in the summer. All right. Your vote for standard time has been cast because yeah, I mean it wouldn't change in the winter. It would still get dark, 6 o'clock?
4: Yeah,
2: you know?
4: At the latest, yeah, it would stay the same in the winter. I think it would blend better at the standard time all year long.
2: Or would it? Well, it wouldn't be the same because I mean the sun changes, right? I mean it's darker. It's darker in the winter time.
4: Yes.
2: So
4: none of that would change. It would just affect summer.
2: Well, that's what I'm thinking. That might be an argument for daylight savings time in the winter, to where wouldn't it be lighter later? Like at 7?
4: Get
2: that extra hour?
4: But there's a different attitude, a different feel in winter. You don't have
2: I'm cold. I'm miserable. Oh, yeah, you're right. It's awful.
4: So you're not going to be out in it anyway. You don't need the extra light in the evening.
2: No, I am. I'm out in it for 12 days straight, Alan. I'm in a parking lot collecting toys. Some of us could use the extra hour of sunlight, man.
4: And you're in a beautiful tent with some nice heaters.
2: Yes, I am. Thanks to Idaho Tents and Events, proud sponsor of Idaho's largest toy drive. Alan, appreciate the vote, man. Cheers.
4: You got it.

0: 208-336-3700. Let's go to Matilda. Matilda?
1: Nate?
0: Yes, that's me. Are you Matilda?
1: Yeah, I am.
0: Okay, all right. How old are you?
1: I'm 14.
0: Hold on a second. Wait a second. I want to KBY. You know what? She's 14. She's voting. You're listening to this show of your own accord? Your parents don't make you listen to it?
1: Well, I usually listen to it in the car with my dad, but this time I have a pretty strong opinion on this vote.
0: Okay, I'm all ears. I am now all ears. When a 14-year-old has a strong opinion, I need to listen. Let's hear it.
1: I think that daylight saving times should stay for multiple reasons. We won't have to, because I'm in high school, and so many of my friends are in high school as well. And I feel like we shouldn't have to reset our brains and our sleeping schedule to have it, like, change our entire, like, lunch. Like, we will have to reset our eating schedule, our sleeping schedule. We'll have to get used to school feeling later or earlier. And also, during the winter, there's going to be more sunlight. And sunlight, like, it's proven to promote more happiness and, like, less depression. And if there's more sunlight promoted throughout winter, winter depression will be less common.
0: Your points are taken. Your points are heard.
1: Thank you.
0: However, which is a long word for but, your teenage brain, you have the blessing right now of talking to the most immature adult you've ever come across. And you will not tell me how rough your life is, you 14-year-old, to retrain your brain how to eat. You're a teenager. Don't think I don't know. You guys aren't hungry all the time. All the time.
1: Exactly. But.
0: Uh-huh.
1: But
0: what?
1: However.
0: Uh-huh.
1: However. Fancy word for but.
0: Uh-huh.
1: At school, it will be like the time will change at school. So it'll feel like either we'll have to wait longer for the time period to be able to eat.
0: But listen, kid, just do as you're told. Just go to class when you're supposed to go to class. Eat when you're supposed to eat. Oh, how hard is it? How hard is that?
1: It's pretty hard.
0: No, it's not.
1: Yes, it is. Because our brains aren't fully developed. And we need the nutrients. And if it feels like the lunchtime is like farther away, it's gonna make us feel more like dragging on.
0: Oh my gosh, Matilda! Just know this. I am saying a prayer for your parents tonight. Just know this. I have loved every second of this phone call. Your mom and your dad are in my prayers.
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6: Fox News, I'm Carmen Roberts. President Trump claims Iran is negotiating on fumes and insists the midterm elections won't make him rush to make a deal with Tehran.
7: Look what happened last night. That was the prelude to the midterms. People understand it. They know that, very simple, Iran cannot have a nuclear weapon.
6: As for the midterms, the president was referring to Ken Paxton, whom he endorsed, defeating Senator John Cornyn in the Republican primary. Recovery efforts are underway after a deadly chemical tank explosion in Longview, Washington, that killed at least two people and left nine workers missing. And on Wall Street, the three major benchmark indexes closed at record highs as crude oil fell.
8: The price of oil fell with West Texas Intermediate crude at around $89 a barrel for a six-week low.
6: Fox's Hillary Barsky. 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
1: 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Pretty busy still on the outbound connector. Cole through the Flying Y, westbound I-4. Very sluggish conditions from Orchard through the merge. Heavy from the Y to the 5 mile overpass. Busy conditions from Eagle Road all the way through the Garrity interchange. Looks like we still have some slowing on westbound I-4 in Caldwell just past exit 25. There was a crash reported earlier. Could still be causing some problems in that area this afternoon.
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7: 7 years after Washington State voted to adopt permanent daylight saving time, Congress may finally make it a reality. The House Energy Commerce Committee advanced the Sunshine Protection Act yesterday. It now heads to the full House for a vote. In a post on his social media platform, President Trump threw his support behind the legislation and vowed to, quote, work very hard to see it signed into law. The Senate passed a version of the bill back in 2022. It stalled in the House, though.
8: Get a text here from someone. It's got to be a kid that sent me this text. I vote for more sunlight all years round. Okay, we're not adjusting the amount of sun. We're just adjusting which time we're in, either standard time or, for example, if...
9: We're asking you when you want sun, not how much sun you want.
8: The sun you have now... If it were standard time, it would be 4:39.
9: S-U-N.
8: Thank you. The sunlight you have now, if we were in standard time, it would be 4:39 p.m. Which means... Sunset would happen. We used to have that posted in here. Sunset tonight would happen. Okay, so right now, sunset schedule. Oh, shoot. I am a step away from swearing.
9: Please don't swear. Yeah,
8: I know.
9: There.
8: I know.
9: The sunset tonight is going to be at 9:16 p.m.
8: Okay.
9: With twilight lingering until 9:50 p.m. in Boise.
8: Which means if it were standard time, the sun would set at 8:15.
9: Yeah.
8: Okay. Got it? Okay. And it would, by the way, it'd still be getting lighter until June 21st.
9: Right, because that's how the sun works.
8: So the orbit works.
9: Yeah.
8: For those of you that believe in planets and that the Earth is a sphere and all that, we'll reach out to Eagle later on.
9: Someone now believes the Earth is round because of your first pitch.
8: Okay, which... you know what? I can only get made fun of so many times in an hour.
9: And we have yet to reach that limit. If you want to roast Nate, text your roast to 208-336-3700.
8: 50-year-old Nate getting schooled by 14-year-old Matilda. First of all, I'm not 50!
9: He's 48 and a half.
8: Oh, watch it, miss. 50-year-old Nate getting schooled by 14-year-old Matilda is better than Sophie hijacking the Sophie show hosted by Nate.
9: Can we bring that back?
8: No. First of all, Matilda is freaking awesome. Knowing that Matilda is out there makes me have some faith in youth. Because I hope Matilda goes to law school and argues the same way she's arguing with me and probably everybody else in her life, but gets paid a lot of money for it.
9: Also, not to be this person, but technically you're older than 48 and a half.
8: Tim in Ontario says, keep it on daylight savings time permanently. I'm ignoring you. Matilda was awesome. Matilda's getting shout outs now from other people. Love, much love for, to Matilda. Text message here says S-U-N. It's not a text word. It's not a text code. Joe Boise, listening on 93.1 KBOI FM. Joe?
10: Yes, sir.
8: See, that's what I like. Respect.
10: However.
8: That'll be the... Oh, boy.
10: No, mad props to her. She did great. I love it when you get on your heels. But let's keep it daylight savings.
8: Uh-huh. So you like it the way it is now. You want?
10: I do.
8: Okay, so you hope this act goes through.
10: I do.
8: A shout out to King 5, by the way, for the news story.
10: It's the one time, but yeah.
8: Yeah.
10: Good job.
8: I mean, okay. Which means in the winter, it would still the sun. I mean, it would still be sunlight an hour later.
10: Yeah.
8: Okay.
10: So I got to go to work at 8. I get off at 5, so I don't care when the sun comes up. But that afternoon time, the evening time, that's when I like the sun.
8: How much did your eyes roll when the teenager was telling you about how wrecked their world gets every year, about how difficult it is to go to class and to train themselves on how to eat lunch? They're 14 years of experience. Ten of them were only conscious, right? I mean, she had no idea what she was doing when she was five. So she's got 9 years of memorable experience as a 14-year-old.
10: She was compelling. I felt for her her eating challenges during an hour difference.
8: Her and I never thought, you hear us, we're worried about the older people. We're worried about the workers. We're worried about, we're worried about those that are having to do heavy lifting. We're worried about the drivers. Not once, Joe, did you or I. Stop laughing, Joseph. This is serious, Joe. We never once considered the teenagers.
10: We never did. We never did.
8: You're still laughing, Joe. You're not taking this seriously, Joe. Are you, Joe?
10: I am. I'm gonna write it in my diary tonight, and I'm gonna start talking about it seriously.
8: Oh boy, we're gonna make it somehow, Joe. I don't know how, but we're gonna make it. Hang in there.
10: Yeah, us 48-year-olds, we're here.
8: Yeah, 48 and a half, apparently, or greater
9: than. You're a little bit older than 48 and a half.
8: Okay, I don't know why you keep turning your mic on.
9: Because I'm allowed, and it's fun.
8: Dean, Nampa, save me from her. Dean, listening on 93.1 KBOI FM. Go ahead, Dean. Welcome to, apparently, the Sophie Show, hosted by Nate.
11: Hello. I kind of think that daylight savings time would be the best plan, but I think the schools need to go on daylight savings time as well and adjust in... so that the middle three months of the school year start later, because
8: Dean,
11: it's going to be hard to get kids to go to school in the dark.
8: How did I exist? How did I make it? How did a number of us make it for years and adjust? Was daylight savings a thing when you were a kid, Dean?
11: Daylight savings started, they started doing it when I was a kid.
8: Okay.
11: I'm 78. I'm 78 years old.
8: Okay.
11: And they started daylight savings time in the, 50s or 60s. And I remember when it started and when it became kind of more permanent. And, I like it to change, but if they're going to do it permanent, one way or the other, I think the daylight savings time makes more sense, that timing. And my wife, who is a very, very late sleeper, would probably appreciate that as well. She'd have more daylight.
8: Well, listen, if it makes her happy, then I guess we all live.
11: Yep.
8: Yeah.
11: So what's the vote so far?
8: Most people would want daylight savings.
11: Okay.
8: I don't know how I'm going to categorize the one text message I got that says, I vote for more sunlight all years round. I don't know where in the voting that one goes, because I can't make the sun come up earlier or go away later.
11: Nope, you can't.
8: Yeah, I mean,
11: ask a farmer.
8: It kind of travels on its own path, regardless of what we say the time is.
11: Yeah.
8: Hang in there, Dean. I appreciate the call. Okay, I got to read this one. Nick messages in and says, welcome to the Sophie and Matilda show, produced by the elderly man in the corner. Now I've somehow managed to not even get name recognition on my own damn program.
9: More of Ned Schlinkman coming up next.
8: What?
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13: 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Do you have an accident westbound I-84? It's just past a 10-mile interchange. Looks like the second lane from the right is blocked. A lot of vehicles in the right shoulder as well, causing delays all the way back to Meridian Road, almost to the Eagle interchange right now. So give yourself a lot of extra time through there this afternoon.
14: Weather from the CBS 2 Weather Center.
13: From the CBS 2 Weather Center, we've got chances for more rain and thunderstorms through Saturday, and tomorrow will be toasty again with highs in the upper 80s. Friday will be a little cooler with highs in the upper 70s. Saturday, the temps drop to the low 70s. We'll have overnight lows in the low to mid 50s for the next few days.
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20: A better life with Dr. Sanjay Gupta.
21: We all know how important it is to stay active as we age, especially as we get older. But I've come to realize that for as good as people are about getting their cardio in, a lot of older folks really don't seem to be doing the recommended amount of strength training or even understand why it's so important. It helps you stay functional and therefore independent for as long as possible. Certified strength and conditioning specialist Dana Santis says a great place to start is not with dumbbells or barbells, but with your body weight, which allows you to build strength while also learning how your body moves and where your limitations exist. It also reduces the risk of overwhelming your connective tissue, which adapts more slowly than muscles as we get older. Once you're comfortable, you can dial up that intensity, but do it slowly, do it carefully. I'm Dr. Sanjay Gupta, helping you live a better life.
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1: It would have to be a ballot. We would have to put this on the November ballot. I feel like what time it is or what time Idaho calls it. The other thing I would want.
2: Do you have a preference? Not to interrupt your show, but do you have a preference?
1: You don't care.
2: I care a little sometimes.
1: I think the more I think about it, daylight savings time works better for me in the winter.
2: Same.
1: Yeah. I'm good with it. But I feel like this needs to be one of those things we put on the November ballot. I would want two things.
2: Okay.
1: Maybe I would want input. Number one, I feel like the entire state needs to be the same time zone. But I don't live in the panhandle. So I'd want some feedback from people that are north of Riggins. You know, whether or not it's, you know, hey, guys, do you like being Pacific time or do you want to be mountain time like the rest of the state? I know you're closer, but you're Idaho. We're a state. We have a boundary. Now, that being said, we'd still have time zone rapids and probably rename that something ridiculous. But regardless of what time it is here, I don't want to leave it up to state legislators. I don't want to leave it up to state senators and state reps. I feel like this is one of those things where we all. And let's face it, Matilda's going to tell her parents how to vote. She's probably going to get her dad because Matilda won't be a voting age. She's 14 years old. But just in case we do have the ability, I don't care what time it is in Washington. And sorry, Oregon, you guys have your own problems. I don't care what time it is there. We got to talk about Oregon tomorrow at some point because there's some wild stuff going on in Oregon. News next.
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7: A better life with Dr. Sanjay Gupta.
8: We've talked a lot about measles over the past year, but mumps has largely flown under the radar, even though it's been making a bit of a comeback as well. That's because fewer people are getting the MMR vaccine, which stands for measles, mumps, and rubella. The vaccine's been around for decades. It is effective. It is safe. What makes mumps outbreaks difficult to contain is that symptoms usually don't appear for 2 to 3 weeks after someone's been exposed. And that can make it hard to pin down where that exposure took place. And someone who is infected can transmit the virus to someone else before they are symptomatic. If you get sick, which could manifest like a run-of-the-mill respiratory virus or the telltale swelling of your cheeks and jaw, all you can really do at that point is to treat the symptoms and also isolate yourself so you don't infect anyone else. I'm Dr. Sanjay Gupta, helping you live a better life.
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